0: America. Why? To destroy us, that's why. We're such suckers. We have the worst ruling class, the governing establishment, one can imagine. And then we have the Democrats. The Democrat Party is an institution, hates America. Gee, somebody ought to write a book that says the Democrat Party hates America, but somebody did. Me. And chapter and verse, chapter and verse, chapter and verse of how they hate America. And boy, do they hate America now. As of December 2024, Facebook video that was restricted to friends only, Madawi defiantly condemned an operation by the Palestinian Authority security forces to root out terrorists in the Jenin refugee camp, describing it as a slap in the face of the resistance, whether armed resistance in the West Bank of Gaza or the popular resistance that we began and are still engaged in outside the homeland. Popular resistance in America promoting violence. This guy should have had his ass kicked out of here a long time ago. These phony immigration judges, phony federal judges, I've had it up to here. Cholera. I've had it up to here with these people. And it goes on and on, and we will link to it, Mr. Producer. I encourage you to include it in the archives with the rest of it. We'll be right back.
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2: Fox News, I'm Carmen Roberts. A mass shooting in downtown Minneapolis with at least seven people shot, including two police officers. The gunman and two people died. The officers are listed in stable condition. The judge in the Lindsey Clancy murder trial in Massachusetts sends the jury home for the night after a fifth day of deliberations.
3: Thank you for your time, your commitment to this case. I'm going to ask you to come back tomorrow morning, 9 o'clock. Resume your deliberations.
2: And this after the jury told Judge William Sullivan for a second time that it was deadlocked. Judge told them to give it a final push before declaring a possible mistrial. Clancy is using an insanity defense for killing of her three children. And a federal judge blocks President Trump's administration from enforcing his latest executive order limiting birthright citizenship. 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
1: This is our national town hall meeting, and yes, we discuss things that some people don't want to discuss. They're thinking. They're afraid to discuss them. If we do it in good taste, I am not afraid to discuss them. We're not using pejoratives or anything of the sort. We're just telling the truth. And the truth ain't pretty right now. 25 years ago, on September 11, 2001, we're talking about Islamists who killed 3,000 innocent human beings in our country, struck us in New York City, outside of Washington at the Pentagon, and God knows where that other jet was headed. People think the Capitol building, maybe the White House.

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0: even though it was FDR, even though the court had ruled against so much of his New Deal that the Democrat Party supported, they said, no, we're not going to change this, not now. And here we have a party that is really so much a party that has these Marxist elements in it and hates this country. Hates this country. Listen to this one. Mary Scanlon of Pennsylvania. I wonder if she's of the Scanlon family, seriously, of Pennsylvania. Anyway, cut 17, go.
1: I am here to emphasize that this proposed constitutional amendment would undermine our system of checks and balances.
0: Okay, Mumbles, enough for her. Well, that would undermine our system of checks and balances if we have 9 members on the Supreme Court. You understand? It would undermine it. And she goes on to say, go ahead, Rich, play it.
1: In the face of the founder's wisdom. I think it would be...
0: Okay, the founder's wisdom. So we have morons everywhere. Tell me, ladies and gentlemen, does she understand the difference between the founders generically and the framers? See, we had framers of the Constitution, and then we had a broader group of founders, you see. I'm going to continue to push... And I'm sure it will be objected to that any Democrat elected to the House or the Senate who does not support the Constitution must not be sworn in because the oath requires them to support the Constitution. You understand what I'm saying? I'm not playing games. Enough is enough. We need to draw a line. That's not radical. What's radical is the people we're having to deal with, having to find ways to stop what's taking place here. Let's go to John, Southampton, Massachusetts. How are you, John?
2: I'm well, Mark. Thank you. Great to talk with you.
0: Enjoy
2: all of your shows and programs, and I love you.
0: You're the one. I love you, too. Thank you, brother.
2: I'm calling about a bill that's in the Massachusetts legislature, and it's kind of interesting. It's come out of both the Senate and House committees with favorable recommendations. And it basically says in a nutshell that they want to make a permanent commission devoted to promoting Islam and its adherents to seats of power at all levels of state government.
0: Okay, number one, that sounds totally unconstitutional to me, okay? On the one hand, these leftists say separation of church and state, and this would not be separation of church and state. You can't even have silent prayer in Massachusetts public schools today. You can't even read the Ten Commandments openly in classrooms today, and you're going to have a state-sanctioned commission to promote Islam at all levels of the government? Now, that should be an easy one for a rational legal group to take up and to defeat this. It should be an easy one. That is low-hanging fruit, or shall I say fruitcakes. But you get my point.
2: Yes, but we are in the Commonwealth of Massachusetts, and I'm sure that you know enough about this radical, whacked-out, crazy, mad governor that we have.
0: She is nuts. She is nuts. Abortion on demand. Infanticide. She is the face for that. There's no question. She is nuts. All right, don't get mad, John. I gotta run. I apologize. I'm sorry you're stuck with this. There's fewer and fewer places you can go where there's any rational human beings. It's crazy. In positions of power. 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It really is a kind of scam, isn't it? 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
0: Yes, indeed, whatever he said. All right, let's go to Barry, Fairfax County, Virginia, the great WMAL. Go right ahead, please.
4: Yes, sir. Time is running out. So I'll say earlier tonight you mentioned that some clergy declared that Zakat, which is the obligatory charity, can be used for political purposes. And this is completely against what God says in the Quran. It's specifically, we don't have time, but I could read chapter and verse multiple places. That
0: just tell me.
4: Yeah, it has to be paid off of the net income we receive, 2.5%, and given exactly in this order: the parents, relatives, orphans, the poor, and the traveling alien. The people who, what is commonly known as Islam.
0: Barry, call me back tomorrow. I got a hard break. I want to hear more from you about this. And you're originally from Iran, I see here, too. So definitely call back tomorrow. We salute our armed forces, police officers, firefighters, emergency personnel, our truckers, ICE. We love our ICE. That's right. All the people in Israel and Ukraine and Iran. And you, the American people, thank you.
5: 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Rick Tyler and Paul Wolf have the latest from state and local races on Maine's Morning News. Then, Glenn Beck, Clay and Buck, Howie Carr, and Sean Hannity bring you the latest from around the country. The best election coverage is right here. 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
9: This is a Fox News alert. A deadly shooting at a Minneapolis apartment building. I'm Lisa LaSera. Police say the gunman is dead after opening fire this afternoon at the building in downtown Minneapolis, hitting multiple people.
10: Four additional people with apparent gunshot wounds were transported to Hennepin Healthcare, HCMC. One of those individuals died at the hospital. There was one additional individual who died at the scene.
9: Sergeant Garrett Parton, who says it's not yet known how the shooter died. He says three police officers were also injured. Governor Tim Walz posted on social media that he's grateful to law enforcement working to ensure the safety of our neighbors in downtown Minneapolis. And he wrote, Minnesota is praying for our first responders. The jury in the Lindsey Clancy trial will resume deliberations tomorrow after failing to reach a verdict for a fifth day. They're trying to determine whether the Massachusetts mom is criminally responsible for killing her three children.
11: The jury of nine women and three men sent a note to the judge saying they are still deadlocked. Judge William Sullivan then read the Tui Rodriguez or dynamite charge, a final instruction urging the jury to reconsider their positions. This is the last time the judge can force them to deliberate. If they remain deadlocked, it can end in a mistrial.
9: Fox's Brian Yenis in Plymouth. Clancy's defense says she suffered from postpartum psychosis. Prosecutors argue she knew what she was doing. Eastern Texas still dealing with the impacts of Tropical Depression Edward after it made landfall yesterday.
12: Power outages quickly rose into the tens of thousands across East Texas, and that issue is ongoing. Edward's flood threat also ramped up. Roads were flooded across Koontz, Texas, as over a foot of rain fell.
9: Fox Weather's Brandi Campbell in Koontz, Texas. 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
18: You know what does suck? I'm just going to come out and say it. You know what sucks, Linda? I'm going to tell you.
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18: 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You know, and look at the consequences. They've been severe. 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Those are high-paying career jobs for Americans. 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Mostly, frankly, him just having a good time entertaining himself with these idiots.
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9: Imagine doing it underwater. Chief Petty Officer Lynn Rodriguez takes us into the world of a CB diver.
10: When I'm getting ready to dive, I'm nervous, I'm excited, my heart starts racing, and I just hope that I get the job done and the weather and the water's cooperating with us. I am Chief Petty Officer Lynn Rodriguez. I am a Navy construction electrician and CB diver. We do underwater construction, we do demolition, build boat ramps, mooring inspections, cable inspections. Depends on the job and the location, we do some salvage, debris removal, depending where it's at. Underwater when I'm working, I feel good. I feel like it's just a way for me to get to work. But at the same time, you have a lot of other things you gotta worry about. I have to worry about how much air do I have left. I gotta worry about my buddy, you know, because he's watching me and I'm watching him, making sure we're okay. And if we're lucky, we get to see. If not, everything is by feel. You always have a buddy with you. You're never doing anything by yourself. You're never alone. I followed my dad's advice to always prove myself and do what I can in the Navy and make him proud, make everyone proud. So I try to do that with everything I do. Being a woman, it's sometimes more challenging because we have to wear the same amount of gear that a man does, and we have to do the same amount of pull-ups that a man does for the physical training and the test. It's a challenge, but you can do it. You just gotta set your mind to it. Taught me how to be a leader, independent, confident.
9: 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For more information, go to navy.mil, navy.mil/underway, and navy.mil/m.

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4: All right, when we come back, we'll hit the phones. I'm getting a little tapped out on Lindsey Clancy, but, you know, Linda, I kind of feel that this is a fait accompli, don't you? I do. I feel like,
5: in what way?
4: Going here? In other words, that it's going to be a hung jury. I mean,
5: I don't agree with that.
4: Okay. You don't want to agree with anything. We're having a big fight before the show. We'll get into this later. You think it's a uniparty. Republicans and Democrats are the same. I'm like, well, if they were a uniparty, then they'd be DSA. Well,
5: the DSA is its own party.
4: Okay, no, the DSA controls the entire Democratic Party. The entire Democratic Party.
5: I don't know about that.
4: You should go, mm-hmm. When Linda's mad, she has these passive-aggressive little symptoms.
5: I'm never passive-aggressive. I'm just aggressive. There is no passive. Everybody knows where I stand. It's not a surprise.
4: That's your way of saying I'm pissed off at you.
5: Bless your heart. It's the same thing as bless your heart.
4: Well, I had to teach you bless your heart because you...
5: Right, but now that I know it, it's a good analogy for you.
4: No, it's a good analogy for you, because for 25 years you tried to give up cursing for Lent and you failed and you've fallen. And now you decided to give up because you're too weak to give up the one thing that you really don't want to give up, which is cussing, which, by the way, you break that within 10 minutes every Lent. I got to take a break. We'll come back. Your calls, 800-941-SHAWN next.
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8: Fox News. I'm Ted Lindner. Two people are dead, three police officers wounded after a shooting in downtown Minneapolis. Fox's Jill Nato.
9: Police rushed into an apartment building in downtown, hearing gunfire and encountering shooting victims. No word yet on a motive. The FBI and ATF are joining with state and local police to go over the scene and find out more.
8: The gunman is also dead. The two officers injured, one shot in the leg, the other in the stomach. Both are in stable condition. And the jury deliberation is going to continue Thursday morning in the Lindsey Clancy murder trial. Fox's Brian Yenis.
10: The jury of nine women and three men sent a note to the judge saying they are still deadlocked. Judge William Sullivan then read the Tui Rodriguez or dynamite charge, a final instruction urging the jury to reconsider their positions.
8: Clancy's lawyers say she was suffering from postpartum psychosis and is not criminally responsible. 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

0: right, back to our busy phones, toll-free 800-941-SEAN if you want to join us. We'll stay in Texas. We have Ricardo on the line. What's up, Ricardo?
1: Hopefully I sound better now.
0: What's going on, Ricardo? Glad you called, sir.
1: Thank you very, very much. I first have to start and say I hope I don't turn into a bumbling idiot because you're one of my heroes.
0: No, you're talking to a friend. I want everyone to know that we are all friends on this program. So let not your heart be troubled. Our audience is understanding and wants to hear what you have to say.
1: Yeah, but I have to say something real quick to you. I never met any of my grandparents. They all died in the Holocaust.
0: I
1: hate the term Holocaust because it makes it sound inevitable. And when I hear you speak of your support of Israel and the Jewish people, I truly believe that you have a place reserved in heaven for the righteous of all times. You really, really do to me.
0: You know, I don't think I should get special props, and this is not false humility, for standing up for

0: come along.
1: Politico asked a whole bunch of people who are thinking about running in 2028, you among them, whether they'd go on with Piker. You said yes, and why?
2: So I can give him a 2x4 upside his head.
3: Economic data shows us that if you want to achieve the American dream, well, you should move to Canada.

0: The jury telling the judge for the second time in the Lindsey Clancy case, they are unable to reach a verdict, and the judge sending them back for deliberations, and that's where we are. Let me get to some phone calls here. Later on, we have Big and Rich joining us. You know, it's a phenomenon that's happening, and that is artificial intelligence. People are using it, and they're creating literally millions of songs. Some of them have charted number one. They're not real people. Where's the soul in music? It's like, oh, okay, well, we'll have a robot do it. Just like people have robots that they're dating. I'm like, okay, that's a little weird to me, a little strange to me. But anyway, we'll check in with them. This is a big deal because now you're talking about intellectual property, and it's going to get dicey. Like any new technology, it could be used for good or evil. You can use artificial intelligence. The medical community is using it. I'm pretty confident, and I'm being very conservative in this estimate. Within the next decade, we'll eradicate cancer. How? Because they will be able to. But no, with the greatest radiologist in our country will be unable to see on a scan, AI will be able to see. And as my friend Gary Brecker says, they'll be able to catch a cancer at stage zero when there's like just a couple of cells. And obviously, the earlier you detect cancer in your body, the greater the odds that you're going to beat it and live longer. All right, let's get to our phones. All right, we have other topics we're going to talk about here. We have Roy in Tennessee. What's up, Roy? How are you?
1: Hey, Sean. Hey, now that SCOTUS has allowed the ballroom to continue, I had this idea for Trump's next construction project.
0: Obama's
1: hideous library, and we've seen the plans for Trump's beautiful presidential library. But poor Joe Biden, he's no longer a useful idiot. He's struggling to raise the funds for his presidential library. I think Trump should step up to the plate to build Biden's presidential library in Delaware. The name of the library would be the Joe Biden Crime Family Library and Center for Political Corruption Research. The facility would be dedicated to memorialize the corruption for the last 10 years, featuring many of the actual documents and videos chronicling the political sabotage of Trump administrations.
0: Why would President Trump want to ever waste his time on doing something like that?
1: Well, I think it's...
0: First of all, he's full-time president. We've got a big election in 62 days. I want his attention elsewhere. And, you know, we're going to come back after our little Labor Day break, and we're all going to realize that we've got to, you know, we've got to draw our attention and bring our friends and family and coworkers and neighbors and strangers along with us and make them realize that the stakes are pretty high this midterm election. I would agree. I would argue the most important in our lifetime. And I've said it before, but nothing compares to this one. So, you know, as far as the Bidens, I have so checked that box. Do I think there should be accountability? Yeah, I do. Is it my top priority? It at this point is not. Saving our country is our top priority. You know, there comes a point in your life, Roy, and I think you'll agree with me, because I love the people of Tennessee, and the people of Tennessee just remind me of everything that's great in the country. And there comes a point in your life where it's not about us. It's about others. You know, this radio show is a family, and it's like a club. And I'm honored to be a member of the club, just a member. But we all are, you know, we're spokes in a wheel. Not one of us can save anything. Combined together, you know, collectively, not in the socialist communist sense, you know, we can restore American greatness. That's what I care about. You know, we do have an obligation to leave this country better off than we found it. And our future for our children and our grandchildren is hanging in the balance in so many different ways. Roy, appreciate you, man. God bless you. 800-941-SEAN if you want to be a part of the program. Jennifer in the live free or die state of New Hampshire. What's up, Jennifer? How are you? You know, Sig Sauer is the largest manufacturer in your state. Isn't that amazing?
2: It is amazing. And I actually used to work for a gun manufacturing company in this great state of New Hampshire years ago.
0: Well, we can win that Senate seat in New Hampshire. We just can.
2: Yes, we can. The reason for my call today is I am really upset with the fact that

0: that all these political ads that are coming out are scaring the American people, because they're calling this Trump's war with Iran, and it's not a war. The Constitution states that Congress is the only one that have the authority to declare war, and I don't recall Congress voting to declare war in this situation. And it's called Operation Epic Fury because it's an operation. It's not a war, but they keep, I wish they'd have less fear-mongering and fewer political games and start working on getting things done for the American people. This is just wrong. And I can go back to like 1988, watching him on TV interviewing. His views and his opinions about the American people have not changed.
1: Look, the Donald Trump doctrine, and it is purposely mischaracterized by people that don't like him. And that would include, obviously, every Democrat in the country. They have Trump derangement syndrome. That would include the legacy media mob, abusively biased and corrupt as they are. That would include, you know, people that have turned on Donald Trump for whatever reason. But they purposely distort what the Trump doctrine is. Just go back to his first term. Yeah, he does not believe in forever wars. He has worked steadfastly to keep boots off the ground in Iran in this conflict. We have decimated them militarily. Now, the real impact is happening economically. We had Scott Bessent on TV last night going into great specificity and detail on that. But the Trump doctrine in the first term, what did he do? He defeated ISIS, the caliphate, and he did it with hardly any recognition, and he bombed them to smithereens. And now he took off the table something Democrats used to support, which is preventing Iran from ever getting or achieving their ambition of a nuclear weapon. That benefits the entire world. And he's accomplished that. He'll never get credit for this, just like he'll never get credit for, you know, securing the borders the way he has. He's done a phenomenal job securing the borders. And, you know, look at what Joe Biden did, the most preventable national security disaster in history. But he took out the ISIS caliphate, Soleimani, the world's worst terrorist, Baghdadi, his associates, dropped the mother of all bombs on Afghanistan. The Trump doctrine does not mean isolationism. And the people that try to define it that way are purposely misrepresenting Donald Trump's views. The ones that say, you know, Donald Trump doesn't make his own decisions, Bibi makes them for them. I mean, it's laughable. I remember in an interview with Bibi, I asked him about that. He started laughing because that's not the way it works with Donald Trump. And I've known him for 30 years. I'm telling you firsthand, it's not the way he flies. He doesn't roll like that. He makes up his own mind. And, you know, to his credit, he was willing to hear out people on all sides of this. I did talk to him about it, but I'll specifically tell you what I told him. I said, your instincts are always incredible, and Midnight Hammer was necessary, and you did that which others would be too gutless to do, and I give you all the credit in the world for that. But I also said to him, you have access to information I will never have access to, but I do trust your instincts. I think he's got incredibly keen instincts. You know, if there's one criticism I'd give the president, and I thought Newt hit on this pretty well yesterday, if he had only told the American people, hey, it's going to take a while. We're going to cut off the head of the snake, as Scott Bessent described it, economically. And along with the economic embargo, we're going to cut off any ability to access any of their money worldwide. It's going to be the biggest financial squeeze of any country in history. And I just need your patience. And we're going to get there, but we're not going to put boots on the ground. And this is not going to be a forever war. I think he'd be probably in a better spot with the American people on it. So maybe a communications miscalculation, maybe he gives too much access to these gaggles in the Oval Office. I don't know. But, you know, that's neither here nor there. He accomplished that which everyone said should never happen. And he doesn't get credit for it. Doesn't get credit for the borders. Doesn't get credit for the largest tax cut in history. Doesn't get credit for bringing manufacturing back to America. Doesn't get credit for $11 trillion in committed investments for semiconductors, pharmaceuticals to be made at home, bringing back automobile manufacturing. So, you know, it is what it is, but I'll spend the next you know, 62 days trying to help people, you know, have a better understanding, knowing that the legacy media has a far different agenda. And Democrats just want to hate on him, and they want to, they've embraced socialism and don't have the courage or moral clarity to stand against it. So that's what's at stake. I'll give you the last word.
0: Yes. I think what this country did need, and this is why we have President Trump, is we needed a businessman to run the country, because obviously politicians in the past just weren't doing the job, and he stuck to his guns. Everything that he said he's going to do, he's followed through. And I think that's why the Democrats don't like him.
1: I think you're a very, very astute, intelligent, incredible listener to this show. That's why I love this audience so much. A lot of times you're smarter than the host. All right, quick break. Right back to our busy phones. It's toll-free, 800-941. Sean, you want to be a part of the program, Big and Rich. What about AI song making? It's a problem. Or AI dating. People date robots and they fall in love with them. Problem. All right, we'll have that coming up in your calls, 800-941-SEAN, as we continue.
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1: All right, I have a question for you. 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

0: Linda, did you notice last night I had on John Fetterman?
1: I did see that.
0: Did you notice that the caller we had earlier in the week had challenged me, why don't you ever challenge him on the things you disagree with him on? Did you notice I brought all of that up with him?
1: Yeah, I mean, listen, you guys are friends. It's difficult to have a combative conversation, but I thought you had a constructive conversation.
0: Well, that's the thing. You can have a conversation with him. Can I have a conversation with Chuck Schumer, Hakeem Jeffries, any DSA person? No, I can't.
1: Well, You're dumb. You can, but they won't have it with you.
0: No, they won't. Because they really can't justify their deafening silence against radicalism, which now controls their party. And, but there are very key issues that we do agree on. He supports the president's constitutional authority to be commander in chief. He supports Israel. He supported taking out Iran's nuclear capability. Are we going to disagree over his position on abortion, the Second Amendment, over, the right of men to play women's sports? I vehemently disagree with him. But I can have the discussion in a way that is, I think, beneficial to people that would listen to it.
1: I mean, I think the harder issue that we have here is that we have, this is my opinion, I want to preface.
0: Oh, boy. Hold on. Mm-hmm. Well, Ethan, can you put your finger on the dump button immediately?
1: I'm not going to curse. I'm just going to say something you don't agree with, which is I don't believe that we have a right and a left. I believe we have an us and them. They are the uniparty. The Republicans don't do crap. The Democrats do everything wrong. So at the end of the day, we have feckless Republicans and go get them Democrats. And the combination all equals the same thing. The American people lose all day, every day. So until the right can stand up for themselves, by all means, have at it.
0: I agree there are weak Republicans. I've said it often. I say it today. We can go to the SAVE Act as Exhibit A. Here's where you're wrong. It's not a uniparty when the Republicans stand steadfast against this radical agenda, eliminating the Senate. You no longer get to pick the president, packing the courts.
1: Right, but they're not doing that for us. They're doing that for them.
0: No. That's not the uniparty. They don't believe in it, and they state they don't believe in it. I don't know one Republican that believes in this insanity. So at times, yeah, do I wish they were stronger and they had more resolve and they had the backbone of Donald Trump, which is made of steel? Yes, I do. However, it's not a uniparty if they want to defund the Department of War, defund and abolish ICE, open borders, full amnesty, no deportation, a cradle to grave, womb to tomb society. There's no uniparty that's supporting that. There's no Republican supporting that. Now, are there some weak Republicans? I will concede the point. I make the point myself. But a uniparty? Eh.
1: Let me tell you something. All we ever needed to see was the SAVE Act. 5 weeks of vacation. Elections are not protected. DHS and ICE are having a very hard time getting their jobs done. And that's because too many Republicans are taking it easy and they're too quiet. They are not the many.
0: But that doesn't mean they support the, no borders, open borders, amnesty.
1: Well, silence is complicit.
0: No funding of ICE.
1: Sorry.
0: But
1: they're real quiet.
0: It's not silence. It's not silence.
1: We've got 435 members of Congress. You can stand up. Right. You have majority. You're waiting until you're the weak link, and then you'll say, I wish I could do something, but I don't have the majority.
0: Some of your criticism is valid. Some of it is just, if it was a uniparty, they'd be all for the DSA. They're not. There's not one. I'm not disagreeing that they're weak. Many of them. Too many of them. You can find out they don't want to come on the show. That's a kind of big litmus test, and there's too many of them.
1: That's agreed.
0: All right. 800-941-SHAWN. We can agree on Viome, science of Viome.
1: We can agree on that.
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1: Fox News, I'm Sue Guzman. A mass shooting at a high rise in Minneapolis tonight. Two people are dead, six injured, including three police officers. The gunman also found dead. Fox 9 Minneapolis reporting that the gunman was being evicted for previously making threatening statements. Jury deliberations will continue Thursday in the Lindsey Clancy murder trial. Fox's Brian Yenis.
7: The jury of nine women and three men sent a note to the judge saying they are still deadlocked. Judge William Sullivan then read the Tui Rodriguez or dynamite charge, a final instruction urging the jury to reconsider their positions.
1: Clancy's lawyer says she's suffering from postpartum psychosis and was not criminally responsible. Texas authorities rescuing dozens of people from stranded cars and homes because of floodwaters from former tropical storm Edward. 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
3: And it's confrontation through conversation and all and the information lucky, you need. We'll do it again on the next Maine's Morning News here on VOM.
8: You're doing anything by yourself. You're never alone. I followed my dad's advice to always prove myself and do what I can in the Navy and make him proud, make everyone proud. So I try to do that with everything I do. 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And we have to do the same amount of pull-ups that a man does for the physical training and the test. It's a challenge, but you can do it. You just gotta set your mind to it. Taught me how to be a leader. Independent, confident.
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1: Texas authorities have rescued numerous people from stranded cars, homes surrounded by floodwaters, and an assisted living facility. This as former Tropical Storm Edouard lingered over parts of the state. The now tropical depression has dumped nearly 2 feet of rain in some places. National Weather Service says the heavy rains could threaten the eastern part of the state through Thursday morning. President Trump with an update Wednesday on the latest round of attacks against Iran.
2: The president says the latest round of U.S. airstrikes against Iran won't continue for long.
3: We took out all of the new equipment that they tried to build along the Strait of Hormuz, some defensive, some offensive.
2: President Trump insists gas prices will also fall as soon as the conflict is over.
3: Which I don't think will be very much longer. I don't know how much more they can take.
2: But the president warns he is not allowing the midterm elections in November to drive his decision-making on ending the war. At the White House, Jared Halpern, Fox News.
1: Energy Secretary Chris Wright traveling to Venezuela, touting new oil investments in the country. Fox Business Network's Connor Hanson reports in the White House.
4: Energy Secretary Chris Wright sitting down with Venezuela's interim president, Delcy Rodriguez, talking about the importance of the two companies and the whole hemisphere cooperating for producing oil. They went through a signing ceremony with some major U.S. oil companies like Chevron, GE, Vernova, Eni, which is an Italian company, and Primavera. They're all signing deals to make major investments in this oil-rich country. Chevron says it has been assigned more land in the Orinoco Belt. Its joint venture plans to invest more than $7 billion in the next 5 years and more than double production to 600,000 barrels a day.
1: The deals come after President Trump announced a separate deal with Venezuela that would give the United States up to 65 billion barrels of oil. I'm Sue Guzman. This is Fox News.
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8: Overnight, expect cloudy skies with some rain and a low of 59. Moving into Thursday, it will remain cloudy and cooler with the rain starting to ease off, reaching a high of 66. Thursday night brings a few evening showers, then it will be mostly cloudy with a low of 60. Looking ahead to Friday, anticipate mostly cloudy skies throughout the day with a few showers, but it will be warmer with a high of 76. For Blueberry Broadcasting, I'm AccuWeather meteorologist Jason Catarino.
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1: News. I'm Sue Guzman. A mass shooting at a high rise in Minneapolis tonight. Two people are dead, six injured, including three police officers. The gunman also found dead. Fox 9 Minneapolis reporting that the gunman was being evicted for previously making threatening statements. Jury deliberations will continue Thursday in the Lindsay Clancy murder trial. Fox's Brian Yenis.
2: The jury of nine women and three men sent a note to the judge saying they are still deadlocked. Judge William Sullivan then read the Tui Rodriguez or dynamite charge, a final instruction urging the jury to reconsider their positions.
1: Clancy's lawyers say she's suffering from postpartum psychosis and was not criminally responsible. Texas authorities rescuing dozens of people from stranded cars and homes because of floodwaters from former tropical storm Edward. 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

0: As we count down to the midterms, VOM is your election headquarters. Rick Tyler and Paul Wolf have the latest from state and local races on Maine's Morning News. Then, Glenn Beck, Clay and Buck, Howie Carr, and Sean Hannity bring you the latest from around the country. 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
4: Tragedy in Minneapolis. I'm Ted Lindner, Fox News. 2 people dead, 3 police officers wounded after a shooting in downtown Minneapolis on Wednesday. Fox 9 Minneapolis, Mike Manzoni, reporting from the scene.
5: Hospital officials have told us that 7 people arrived at the hospital, including one who died. Now, we don't have the identities of any of those victims. We don't know if the person who died was the shooter or someone else. We do know that of the 7 people, at least 2 of them were police officers, one who was shot in the leg and the other in the stomach. We do not know their conditions at this point.
4: The shooter is also now confirmed dead, and the officer is expected to be okay. The jury will resume deliberations Wednesday in the Massachusetts murder trial of Lindsay Clancy, who killed her 3 children. So far, the jury has deadlocked twice. Fox's Brian Yenis with more.
6: After 30 hours over 5 days, this jury of 9 women and 3 men is still at an impasse. So Judge William Sullivan read the Tui Rodriguez charge. It is a final jury instruction urging the jury to reconsider their positions. This marks the last time the judge can force this jury to deliberate before a possible mistrial. This jury is weighing, did the prosecution prove beyond a reasonable doubt that Lindsay Clancy is criminally responsible, that she knew killing her 3 children was wrong and could control her actions on that day? If she is, they then must decide between first-degree murder, second-degree, or manslaughter.
4: And Texas authorities have rescued numerous people from stranded cars, homes, and surrounded by floodwaters in an assisted living facility as former Tropical Storm Edward lingered over rural parts of the state. The now tropical depression has dumped nearly two feet of rain in some places. National Weather Service says heavy rains are expected to threaten the eastern part of the state through Thursday morning. 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
4: Democrats are denouncing 2 of their own on Wednesday after they voted in favor of Republicans. Fox's Chad Pergram.
9: Moderates Jared Golden and Marie Glusenkamp-Perez deserting their party to advance a series of GOP measures. Democratic leaders call the revolt, quote, a significant breach of trust by the turncoats. One plan the duo backed condemned socialism and endorsed the Save America Act, Renegade Jared Golden says he voted with Republicans to unlock a bill safeguarding Maine's lobster industry. Republicans believe this says a lot about Speaker hopeful Hakeem Jeffries. As Jeffries quibbles with moderates, progressives push packing the Supreme Court. Republicans forcing a vote on a constitutional amendment freezing the court at 9 justices.
4: The bill failed to get the two-thirds majority needed to amend the Constitution. The U.S. Army now needs a new secretary, as former Secretary Dan Driscoll's last day on the job was Wednesday. Fox's Kevin Uretsky with more.
10: There appears to be more questions than answers about why Driscoll stepped down after only about 18 months on the job. In a post on X, Driscoll wrote, "Serving in the role has been the honor of a lifetime," adding, quote, "We could not have made the progress we did without the support of Secretary Hegseth." However, there have been reports that conflict with War Secretary Pete Hegseth may have led to Driscoll's departure. Several military leaders have either resigned or been fired since the Trump administration took office, including Army Chief of Staff General Randy George, who retired just after the war in Iran began, and Europe and Africa Commander General Chris Donahue, who stepped down in July. Kevin Uretsky, Fox News.
4: And in the Pacific, Tropical Storm Marie strengthening to a hurricane Wednesday night. The National Hurricane Center making that announcement, saying that Hurricane Marie was located about 375 miles southwest of the southern tip of Baja, California. Stay up to date with the latest on the storms. Make sure you have that Fox Weather app. I'm Ted Linder. 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
2: VOM Weather from the Hammond Lumber Company Weather Desk.
12: Overnight, expect cloudy skies with some rain and a low of 59. Moving into Thursday, it will remain cloudy and cooler with the rain starting to ease off, reaching a high of 66. Thursday night brings a few evening showers, then it will be mostly cloudy with a low of 60. Looking ahead to Friday, anticipate mostly cloudy skies throughout the day with a few showers, but it will be warmer with a high of 76. For Blueberry Broadcasting, I'm AccuWeather meteorologist Jason Catarina.
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6: Fox News, I'm Sue Guzman. Police officers among the multiple victims shot in a mass shooting at a high-rise in Minneapolis Wednesday night. Minneapolis Police Chief Bill Peterson.
7: In summary, three individuals have died, including the suspected shooter. Three individuals were injured by gunfire. Three officers were injured, two of them by gunfire.
6: The three officers in stable condition. Fox 9 Minneapolis reporting the gunman was being evicted for previously making alleged threatening statements. Tropical depression Edward sweeping through eastern Texas after it made landfall. Fox Weather's Brandon Campbell.
8: The highest wind gust clocked at over 90 miles per hour in Port Arthur, Texas. Power outages quickly rose into the tens of thousands across east Texas, and that issue is ongoing.

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0: Flight 1208 returning to Minneapolis, St. Paul, shortly after departing for Orlando, Florida, all 178 passengers and crew members landing safely. Energy Secretary Chris Wright traveling to Venezuela, touting oil investments in the country. Fox Business Network's Connor Hanson.
1: Energy Secretary Chris Wright sitting down with Venezuela's interim president, Delcy Rodriguez, talking about the importance of the two companies and the whole hemisphere cooperating for producing oil. They went through a signing ceremony with some major U.S. oil companies like Chevron, GE, Vernova, Eni, which is an Italian company, and Primavera. They're all signing deals to make major investments in this oil-rich country. Chevron says it has been assigned more land in the Orinoco Belt. Its joint venture plans to invest more than $7 billion in the next 5 years and more than double production to 600,000 barrels a day.
0: I'm Sue Guzman. This is Fox News.
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4: Overnight, expect cloudy skies with some rain and a low of 59. Moving into Thursday, it will remain cloudy and cooler with the rain starting to ease off, reaching a high of 66. Thursday night brings a few evening showers, then it will be mostly cloudy with a low of 60. Looking ahead to Friday, anticipate mostly cloudy skies throughout the day with a few showers, but it will be warmer with a high of 76. For Blueberry Broadcasting, I'm AccuWeather meteorologist Jason Catarina.
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6: Edar.
7: News. I'm Ted Linder. Jury deliberation set to continue later today, Thursday, in the Lindsey Clancy murder trial. Fox's Brian Yenis.
6: The jury of 9 women and 3 men sent a note to the judge saying they are still deadlocked. Judge William Sullivan then read the Tui Rodriguez or dynamite charge, a final instruction urging the jury to reconsider their positions.
7: Clancy's lawyers say she was suffering from postpartum psychosis and is not criminally responsible. 2 people are dead, 3 police officers wounded after a shooting in Minneapolis. The gunman also killed.
8: Police rushed into an apartment building in downtown, hearing gunfire and encountering shooting victims. No word yet on a motive. The FBI and ATF are joining with state and local police to go over the scene and find out more.
7: The 2 officers injured, 1 shot in the leg, the other in the stomach, in stable condition. 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
5: 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And Poland Springs 24 packs of water are $3.88 this week. 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
6: Fox News, I'm Sue Guzman. The jury in the Lindsey Clancy murder trial trying for a sixth day today to reach a verdict.
7: The jury of 9 women and 3 men sent a note to the judge saying they are still deadlocked. Judge William Sullivan then read the Tui Rodriguez or dynamite charge, a final instruction urging the jury to reconsider their positions. This is the last time the judge can force them to deliberate. If they remain deadlocked, it can end in a mistrial.
6: Fox's Brian Yenis, police officers among the multiple victims shot in a mass shooting at a high-rise in Minneapolis Wednesday night. Minneapolis Police Chief Bill Peterson.
8: In summary, 3 individuals have died, including the suspected shooter. 3 individuals were injured by gunfire. 3 officers were injured, 2 of them by gunfire.
6: 3 officers in stable condition. 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
1: Moderate Democrats now fear that all these DSA radicals are poised to seize, cowering in fear. 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
7: Deliberations Day 6 on tap. I'm Sue Guzman, Fox News. And the fifth day of deliberations in the Massachusetts trial of Lindsey Classy ended yesterday with a jury saying it was still unable to reach a verdict.
8: Superior Court Judge William Sullivan told the deliberating members on the jury he knew it was a long day, but let them know he's still confident they can decide this matter.
9: What I'm going to do is, first off, thank you for your time, your commitment to this case.
8: The jury, for the second time, told the judge they could not come to a unanimous verdict, prompting the so-called dynamite instruction to push consensus. Defense attorney Kevin Reddington said why he thinks that could work.
10: It tells you common sense that, you know, if you're in the majority, listen to the minority and vice versa, and I think they listen to that.
8: Day 6 of deliberations begins Thursday morning. Gernal Scott, Fox News.
7: Elsewhere in the news, stories that we're following for you include Minneapolis, 3 people dead, 6 in a mass shooting.
11: The suspect opened fire inside an apartment building in the afternoon, causing residents to run for their lives.
12: All the front doors were busted. As I was walking down the ramp, 2 different people was laying there covered in blood.
13: I heard cursing, and then I just heard shot, shot, shot, shot.
11: Police say officers ran into the building, finding blood and victims as they heard more gunshots. 2 officers were hit, one in the abdomen, another in the shin. A third officer suffered a non-life-threatening injury. The suspected gunman was found dead. No word yet on a motive, but one neighbor said he'd been avoiding the suspect for the past few weeks because that suspect had been showing off a weapon. Jill Nato, Fox News.
7: Tropical Storm Marie strengthening into a hurricane in the Pacific Ocean, about 375 miles southwest of Baja California. It's expected to remain out to sea, but could impact it over the Labor Day weekend. 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
7: President Trump says strikes in Iran could end before the Republican Party's midterm convention. The administration signaling it's committed to lowering energy costs, as we hear from Fox's Peter Ducey.
18: That's not because of midterm political pressure.
19: I'm not running, but my party's running, and I'm going to help my party. But I think my party respects the fact that we're not allowing Iran to have a nuclear weapon.
18: Inflation, especially for energy, is impossible to ignore. And to help with that, the president has dispatched Energy Secretary Chris Wright to Venezuela, signing deals to make it easier for oil companies to set up shop there. Though experts say nothing can bring oil prices down faster than good news from the Strait of Hormuz.
7: And the deals come after President Trump announced a separate deal with Venezuela that would give the U.S. up to 65 billion barrels of oil. Well, the Energy Secretary Chris Wright did travel to Venezuela touting new oil investments in the country yesterday. Fox Business Network's Connor Hansen has more from the White House.
21: Energy Secretary Chris Wright sitting down with Venezuela's interim president, Delcy Rodriguez, talking about the importance of the two companies and the whole hemisphere cooperating for producing oil. They went through a signing ceremony with some major U.S. oil companies like Chevron, GE, Vernova, Eni, which is an Italian company, and Primavera. They're all signing deals to make major investments in this oil-rich country. Chevron says it has been assigned more land in the Orinoco Belt. Its joint venture plans to invest more than $7 billion in the next 5 years and more than double production to 600,000 barrels a day.
7: Federal judge is blocking the Trump administration from enforcing a new executive order limiting the number of people eligible for birthright citizenship. The president issued it after the Supreme Court initially rejected his previous effort. The order takes aim at birth tourism, in which women travel to the U.S. to give birth so their children can obtain automatic citizenship. I'm Sue Guzman. This is Fox News.
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0: VOM Weather from the Hammond Lumber Company Weather Desk.
24: Overnight, expect cloudy skies with some rain and a low of 59. Moving into Thursday, it will remain cloudy and cooler with the rain starting to ease off, reaching a high of 66. Thursday night brings a few evening showers, then it will be mostly cloudy with a low of 60. Looking ahead to Friday, anticipate mostly cloudy skies throughout the day with a few showers, but it will be warmer with a high of 76. For Blueberry Broadcasting, I'm AccuWeather meteorologist Jason Catarino.
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2: Fox News, I'm Ted Linder. Jury deliberations going to continue Thursday. Today in the Lindsey Clancy murder trial, Fox's Brian Yenis.
3: The jury of 9 women and 3 men sent a note to the judge saying they are still deadlocked. Judge William Sullivan then read the Tui Rodriguez or dynamite charge, a final instruction urging the jury to reconsider their positions.
2: Clancy's lawyers say she was suffering from postpartum psychosis and is not criminally responsible. 2 people dead and 3 police officers wounded after a shooting in Minneapolis. The gunman also dead. Fox's Jill Nato.
4: Police rushed into an apartment building in downtown, hearing gunfire and encountering shooting victims. No word yet on a motive. The FBI and ATF are joining with state and local police to go over the scene and find out more.
2: 2 of the police officers were shot, one in the leg, one in the stomach, both in stable condition. America's listening to Fox News.
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14: A deadly shooting in downtown Minneapolis. I'm Ted Lindner, Fox News. Two people are dead, multiple people injured in a mass shooting Wednesday night in downtown Minneapolis. Fox's Chanley Painter with the details.
15: One victim died at the scene, one more at the hospital, and three police officers were injured trying to stop the suspect, but all are expected to survive. The gunfire erupted just south of the Minneapolis Convention Center, triggering a massive police response. Investigators now believe the suspect died from an apparent self-inflicted gunshot wound. The two officers who were shot suffered non-life-threatening injuries, while a third was hurt during the response. Police continue to clear the building, where flooding from a burst pipe, water pipe, has complicated the investigation. Authorities say they're still working to determine a motive.
14: That's Fox's Chanley Painter. The gunman also found dead. Meanwhile, Fox 9 in Minneapolis reporting the suspected gunman was being evicted for previously making threatening statements. Day 6 of deliberation begins today to make a mistrial a possibility in the case of the Massachusetts mom who killed her children. Made it look like a real possibility. Fox's Grinnell Scott.
16: If the jury of 12 in the Lindsey Clancy trial can agree, murder, manslaughter, or lack of criminal responsibility will be what they must choose from. Twice the jury has told the judge they can't decide. If a hung jury is declared, defense attorney Kevin Reddington said he's prepared.
17: I want to try it next week.
18: Really? You would do it that soon and you feel ready?
17: Yep.
16: Judge William Sullivan on Wednesday gave the jury the dynamite instruction. Consider the last step before a jury is declared deadlocked. If that happens today, the Commonwealth's attorneys must decide if the case will be retried. Grinnell Scott, Fox News.
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0: 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Just click listen, then swipe right and hear the latest news updates on your time. 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
14: The U.S. Army now needs a new secretary, as former Secretary Dan Driscoll's last day on the job was Wednesday. Fox's Kevin Uretsky with more.
7: There appears to be more questions than answers about why Driscoll stepped down after only about 18 months on the job. In a post on X, Driscoll wrote, "Serving in the role has been the honor of a lifetime," adding, quote, "We could not have made the progress we did without the support of Secretary Hegseth." However, there have been reports that conflict with War Secretary Pete Hegseth may have led to Driscoll's departure. Several military leaders have either resigned or been fired since the Trump administration took office, including Army Chief of Staff General Randy George, who retired just after the war in Iran began, and Europe and Africa Commander General Chris Donahue, who stepped down in July. Kevin Uretsky, Fox News.
14: Democrats denouncing two of their own Wednesday after they voted in favor of Republicans. Fox's Chad Pergram's on Capitol Hill with more.
8: Moderates Jared Golden and Marie Glusenkamp-Perez deserting their party to advance a series of GOP measures. Democratic leaders call the revolt, quote, a significant breach of trust by the turncoats. One plan the duo back condemns socialism and endorsed the Save America Act. Renegade Jared Golden says he voted with Republicans to unlock a bill safeguarding Maine's lobster industry. Republicans believe this says a lot about Speaker hopeful Hakeem Jeffries. As Jeffries quibbles with moderates, progressives push packing the Supreme Court. Republicans forcing a vote on a constitutional amendment freezing the court at 9 justices.
14: The bill failed to get the two-thirds majority needed to amend the Constitution. And Tropical Storm Marie strengthening into a hurricane on Wednesday night out in the Pacific Ocean. This according to the National Hurricane Center. Hurricane Marie located about 375 miles southwest of the southern tip of Baja California. I'm Ted Lindner. This is Fox News.
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20: Overnight, expect cloudy skies with some rain and a low of 59. Moving into Thursday, it will remain cloudy and cooler with the rain starting to ease off, reaching a high of 66. Thursday night brings a few evening showers, then it will be mostly cloudy with a low of 60. Looking ahead to Friday, anticipate mostly cloudy skies throughout the day with a few showers, but it will be warmer with a high of 76. For Blueberry Broadcasting, I'm AccuWeather meteorologist Jason Catarina.
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23: I'm ready for the back-off.
24: Hey, Jessica, M1 copies. You're ready for the back-off. It's going to end up being about 2 meters station aft. We're going to take about a minute to get set up.
10: At the beginning there, that was NASA astronaut Jessica Meir, graduate of Caribou High School, during yesterday's 6-hour, 49-minute spacewalk. It's her seventh spacewalk, yes, from Caribou, Maine, and she's now ranked third among women at NASA for total spacewalks. I had a chance to be at the Challenger Learning Center of Maine yesterday, and when I went and I met Kristen, who runs the place, I said, do you suppose when Jessica Meir goes on a spacewalk, she starts her smartwatch to count her steps? Your reaction was much warmer than what I got.
21: Number four.
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10: That's the Maine Wire's John Featherson, one of the hardest working people in digital media in Maine, in a special report on South Portland-based Quality Access Care. 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

0: she should be addressing this.
1: Was she present at the meeting yesterday with Amy Sussman? Then you just heard her on News Nation, and you may know her as the aunt of Max Hathaway, who lost his life when Robert Card committed the atrocities in Lewiston. Can you believe it's coming up on 3 years ago?
2: Wow.
1: Amy has been fighting for an audience with Governor Mills about what she calls, others agree, the misappropriation of donations that we made to the victims and families. But somehow those donations, too much of it got funneled to select nonprofits. Meeting yesterday, Amy was there. She's on during the Newsmakers Hour.
3: Number two.
4: I don't see ICE as legitimate law enforcement, and that's why I believe they need to be eliminated.
1: That's Troy Jackson for U.S. Senate at his town hall event last night in Lewiston. Now, according to News Center Maine, he was drawing questions out of a hat, and that answer earned him the biggest applause of the event. And that should tell you a couple of things. If Troy Jackson calling for the elimination of ICE without offering, you know, what do you do then? That tells you who was in the audience. And it also tells you that Troy Jackson is falling right in line with the Socialist Democrats of America agenda.
3: Number one.
5: She would like to come to church. She misses her friends. And I really hope that this gets overturned. It needs to be. It's unconstitutional.
1: That is Emily Bickford of Cumberland. And this is a rewind to November, I think, of last year. She was taking her daughter, 8 at the time of the concerns, to Calvary Chapel of Greater Portland in Westbrook. Now, the father, Matthew Bradeen, called the church, here's the quote, a dangerous and harmful environment. Now, hang on. He says this, he claims, his lawyers claims, after his daughter suffered anxiety hearing sermons about the rapture. So he went to court. And a judge said that Emily Bickford couldn't take her daughter to that or any other church without Matthew Bradeen's permission. And you just heard Emily Bickford a moment ago. That was her outside the Maine Supreme Court. Well, the court has now said unanimously they're siding with the father. And Emily Bickford's attorneys now say they will petition the U.S. Supreme Court. I've got some questions. We are not attorneys on this radio program. Far from it. Mm-hmm. If we were attorneys, we wouldn't be getting up so early in the morning. We'd be probably having meetings around 10 o'clock and having an expensive lunch.
2: That sounds nice.
1: But instead, we just ask questions. Question. According to the court records, the father claims the girl suffered anxiety and panic attacks involving heaven, hell, and fears that her father and siblings would be left behind. I don't think the kid took the stand. I wouldn't want to put my kid on the stand to face a shark lawyer. That would be true hell. But do we actually have proven harm to the daughter over this? And unless this kid is homeschooled, she likely goes to middle school in MSAD 51, Cumberland. And she very well may be bringing home some anxiety and fear from attending a public school in Maine. My thought, no one else's. Here's another question. Bickford, sometimes concealed. Concealed is the word from the attorneys. She didn't tell. She didn't tell about church-related activities to the father, including the kid's baptism, a retreat, and what suddenly became branded a political event, I don't know. And she also apparently claimed that she would follow God's law over a court order if the two conflicted. Notice she would. Doesn't say she did. Yes, in co-parenting, that can become a real problem. I just have to wonder, if Matthew Bradeen, if the father wasn't there, is his account of the church's activities really as damning as the court concluded? I got another question. I wonder, did the church really cross a line? Because these are the claims of the father, the counterclaims of the mom, and the claims of the attorneys. The claims are that the pastor discussed the custody fight and referred to the family and described the father as needing salvation and framed the case as persecution and an attack on God's word during a sermon. And indications are that the father, Bradeen's lawyers, argued that the mother, Bickford, made the daughter a weapon in the legal war. Because the kid came up in a sermon? Because the father came up in a sermon? Because the pastor asked people to pray for the father? That's weaponization? I wasn't there. I didn't hear the sermon. Maybe they had transcripts. Maybe they had a recording of it that they played in court.

I don't know, but I have a problem to think that we need to pray for all involved becomes a weaponization. Sidebar, I think that there is a special place in hell for people who truly weaponize their kids against their exes. And I'm going to pause here because I know some people are going to shout amen. And it could be you, the dad, who's in the truck right now driving to work because your ex has done something or said something to the kids that you it gets back to you and you are doing your best to hold your tongue. Or maybe you're the mom and you're dealing with an abusive fella in a relationship and the things that the kids bring home to you. I'm sorry. There's no place for weaponization of kids. There is a special place in hell for them. Right between the people who microwave fish at work and those who stare at their phones and hold up the line at the spotlight. Put them right there forever. Eternity. Got another question. Is the court overreaching here? This is the one that really makes me. Because the court just didn't say, you can't take her to Calvary Chapel. They gave the father final authority over any religious activity. Now, the Liberty Council, this is the organization that is, I believe, pro bono representing Emily Bickford. The Liberty Council says that means no church, Christmas or Easter services, no Bible study, no Bible reading with her mom, unless the father, Matthew Bradeen, approves. Come on. We're not attorneys, but you got that is broad. That is overly broad. One more. The High Court said that the most demanding constitutional test, because this comes down to First Amendment. The High Court said the most demanding constitutional test, strict scrutiny, was not required because this was a dispute between parents. And the ordinary, get this, going to put this in quotes, the ordinary best interest of the child standard was enough. We're not going to dig into the Constitution because the kid was 8 then, the kid's 13 now. Put a pin in that. The kid's 13 now. We're not going to dig into this and into the Constitution for the sake of the mom or the dad or the kid because the best interest of the child standard was enough. Okay, if that's true, then the kid's 13 now. And I'm not saying that 13-year-olds can make all of their own decisions. However, once a kid hits their teens, isn't it, unless there is a special consideration for the child, once a kid hits their teens, isn't it time to, I will say generally, stop telling them what to do, unless it's an extreme situation. Get out of bed. We got to go. You're going to be late for school. Isn't it generally time to stop telling them what to do and start guiding them what to do and then leading them to deciding for themselves what are responsible decisions? Because it's supposed to be in the best interest of who? If you're not going to dig into the Constitution and the constitutional rights for a now 13-year-old, okay, it's got to be in the best interest. The best interest of who? The best interest of the child. Bob sends a text. What nutty judge ordered this? It wasn't just a judge. It was all the judges on the Maine Supreme Court upholding a previous judge's ruling. So it wasn't one nutty judge. It was a bunch of them, Bob, using your words, not mine. Not disagreeing, however. Final question. Couldn't the court have somehow moved to protect the kid without placing her entire religious life behind one parent's veto power? Really, if it's in the best interest of the kid, and if the kid is allowed to have and exercise some form of faith that one parent wants to see, the other one gets total, entire veto power over it. Okay, court, bring down the gavel and tell, okay, neither of you demonize each other. Neither of you weaponize the kid. I want you all in counseling, mom, dad, and the kiddo. I'm going to restrict the kid from going to a setting where true evidence proves there was harm, not just a dad's claim. She's waking up in the middle of the night because she's having nightmares because the rapture is coming and the siblings aren't going to be able to come with them. Make the remedy fit the injury. I'm not a lawyer. I bet 99.9% of the rest of us listening right now are taking part in this radio broadcast. You're not attorneys either, but make the remedy fit the injury. And I know that's a constitutional line.

0: But I said before, and it may become a 905 day for me saying it, but I will. For those who know, for those who truly, truly know that it is not about religion, it's about a relationship with God through Christ Jesus. For those who really, really know, I'm looking at this, and even as I pray for wisdom, knowledge, and understanding, I think that Maine Supreme Court just made faith, true faith, collateral damage in a parental dispute. And now I pray. I pray the United States Supreme Court does hear this case.
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9: Fox News, I'm Ted Linder. Jury deliberations going to continue Thursday. Today in the Lindsey Clancy murder trial, Fox's Brian Yenis.
10: The jury of 9 women and 3 men sent a note to the judge saying they are still deadlocked. Judge William Sullivan then read the Tui Rodriguez or dynamite charge, a final instruction urging the jury to reconsider their positions.
9: Clancy's lawyers say she was suffering from postpartum psychosis and is not criminally responsible. 2 people dead and 3 police officers wounded after a shooting in Minneapolis. The gunman also dead. Fox's Jill Nato.
11: Police rushed into an apartment building in downtown, hearing gunfire and encountering shooting victims. No word yet on a motive. The FBI and ATF are joining with state and local police to go over the scene and find out more.
9: 2 of the police officers were shot, one in the leg, one in the stomach, both in stable condition. America's listening to Fox News.
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2: Amy Sussman, the aunt of Max Hathaway, whom we lost during the Robert Card atrocities in Lewiston nearly 3 years ago. Amy, we look back and say, gosh, it's been 3 years, but I can imagine for you, the families of the victims and some of the victims who survived and still live with the pain today, it probably feels like yesterday still. Am I wrong?
3: You're not wrong, and the emotion we had in that meeting yesterday is an example of that. I woke up this morning feeling really, truly honored and grateful, first to you and Paul for having me on your show so many times and being such great advocates for us. I'm so grateful for that and honored to be on your show again. And also, I'm honored to be a part of that victim, family, and survivor group. I'm grateful to them for all that they are. They're brave, honest, and they're strong.
2: You're doing all the heavy lifting here. We recognize that. And you have been fighting for a meeting to really lay out concerns to the governor of the state of Maine over this matter for we don't know how many years. But to bring any listener up to speed that is not aware, Max was among those killed. And there were others who were hurt when Robert Card committed the atrocities at the two locations in Lewiston in October 3 years ago. And then came the opportunity for people to help. We donated. And I will say not many of us, I will say most of us, and I would even say all of us, were under the impression that we were giving money to help the victims and their families. And then something happened. Someone brought in the Maine Community Foundation, and I'm going to use this word, my word, no one else's, to siphon money that was given by donors to go to select nonprofits. And I use the word select because the panel empowered to decide which nonprofits might receive money given to the victims and their families. Some of those people decided to make some of that money go into their own nonprofits. You've been looking for answers for years now. How am I doing so far in resetting the table for those that don't know?
3: You're right on track. And it's been a couple of years. I've asked, basically yesterday was the 18th time I've either called, arrived at the office, or emailed wanting to speak to the governor. And I was told yesterday the governor cares. I said, where is she? Where is she? It was an almost 2 hour, it was about hour 45 minute meeting with four people from the shooting, victims and victim family members and survivors, and myself, and then four of her senior staff. It was spirited at times. There was defense at times, but one of the most poignant moments, I was talking about the Maine Mill, the museum in Lewiston that received funds, one of the 29 nonprofits, and I was met with defense about that, spirited. And I returned spiritedly, and one of the survivors said, I wish we had someone fighting for us the way you're fighting for that museum, because nobody fights for us. And it leveled all of us. She's exactly right. We talked about the normalization, that victimization has been normalized years and years. And they, in defense of what happened here, they said, we talked to other communities, nonprofits do receive funds. I said, you're right. It happens all the time. Victims are victimized all the time, and it needs to stop. This shooting, the Lewiston shooting fund, is the third most egregious in the 25-year history that Victims First has been looking at this. They now have, Victims First is now putting together a guidebook for communities to follow. And the not twos are the Lewiston Fund.
2: Amy, the museum, what role do they have? What connection do they have? Even if I stretch my conspiracy theory yarn to the point that it's about to break, what role, genuinely, believably, does this museum have to do with honoring the victims and their families?
3: The museum is a hot button topic for Victims First and those who have experienced other shootings. Museums pop up, or exhibits within museums pop up after shootings. In this case, they went to the two sites and gathered the items that people left there. For my nephew, there was a picture of him in a blanket likely because his wife was 7.5 months pregnant. Those items were offered back to the family. We didn't want them. They were put in the museum, and they're called artifacts. They consider it a healing exhibit. The example I gave yesterday was at the grand reopening they had of that museum recently. one of the survivors of the shooting went to the reopening because he wanted to see the exhibits. He didn't know there was a shooting exhibit. He turned the corner and saw the doors of the bowling alley and had an anxiety attack in the museum. He, at that shooting, saved the lives of two women and four children. Two of the children had been shot. He can't go to the bowling alley now. What happened to him is it was an anxiety attack because the museum put the doors of the bowling alley in its building. They were not honored at the museum. They weren't invited to the white attired soiree on Friday night or the ribbon cutting on Saturday. They weren't honored. They weren't invited. You have to pay money to go see the exhibits, including the victims and survivors. We need to pay money to go in and see the artifacts that were theirs. It happens after every shooting. It's just another example. I'm not saying there shouldn't be a memorial, and some people are supportive of this museum. I don't find, and this was the argument and discussion yesterday. I said, fine, have a museum. Don't take money that was meant for the victims to do it. They didn't need it.
2: Amy Sussman is with us, the aunt of Max Hathaway, whom we lost in Lewiston 3 years ago, and she's outlining some of the meeting that took place yesterday with perhaps everyone except the governor. Let me go back to the comment that you shared. When the person in the room said, I wish someone was fighting for us the way that you're fighting for this museum, what was the response from the other side of the table, Amy?
3: The other was not a response to that, because she's exactly right. There was, you know, information gathering. I shared the documents with them. There were pointed questions to us, to me. Do you think nonprofits should receive funds from shootings? I said, no, I don't. It is not up to me to decide what someone at a shooting needs. And it's not up to you either. And you can't. No. Give them the funds that were donated so they can put their lives together, back together. Never. It will never be enough. But they should have received 100% of what they were told they would receive.
2: And let me jump in there. For those that aren't familiar, you shared with us email threads that indicated that the people who were brought in to lead this effort, to gather these donations, to see them go to victims and families, you shared with us email threads that indicated to the people that were giving, yep, 100% victims and families, 100% victims and families. Did that come up during the meeting yesterday?
3: Yeah, I gave them the documents. And the most egregious one is written on Maine Community Foundation letterhead. One of the staffers was holding it. I said, you don't need to look much further than that right there.
2: And the reaction from the other side of the table when that was presented?
3: You know, they do acknowledge that there's a problem here. I don't know what they'll do. They're going to discuss this amongst the four of them, and we're told we will hear back from them. It was. I'm glad we did the meeting. I appreciate that they were willing to hear us. Still asking for the governor to weigh in on this. I don't think that will happen. But there was the question also: do victims have needs?
2: Oh, I'm sorry, Amy. Someone from the other side of the table asked the question out loud. Do the victims have needs?
3: Yeah, I made the statement that in an email from the governor's office from her staffer over a year ago, year and a half, that the request of me was to continue to refer people to their office if they have needs. And I made the statement yesterday, I'm not the conduit between you and the victims, families, and survivors of the shooting. And if you're questioning if they have needs, 18 people were murdered. 13 people were shot. They still have full bullets in their bodies or fragments in their bodies, some lodged into major organs. 105 people were there and saw this, saw people being murdered. Do they have needs is never a question.
2: Do I dare ask who asked that question aloud during the meeting?
3: I think he was trying to provide an opportunity for resources to be provided to them. It was the legal counsel.
2: Okay.
3: And I do appreciate that, but it's, of course they do.
2: At the end of every meeting, there's something called action items. All right, we've just sat down, we talked, we came up with some ideas. Here's what we're going to do now. Did you receive any quality action items, any assurances that the four people you sat down with yesterday

0: because the governor wasn't there or couldn't be bothered to be there. Were you given any assurances that they will take action on anything, Amy?
1: We asked a couple of times, what now? You've met with us, you've heard this, what now? And they said, they asked for the documents that they had. I handed them another stack of them, two copies, and they wanted to go through them more in more detailed way, and they would get back to us. Yeah.
0: We'll get back to you. That sounds reminiscent of Ben. Is it Ben Goodman? Is it Goodman, I think? Ben Goodman. That sounds very reminiscent of Ben Goodman's telling so many people, shoot me an email and I'll get back to you. And then there's silence.
1: Right. Right.
0: What's your level of confidence that they're going to get back to you?
1: Well, I'm one that won't wait very long. So I'll get back to them.
0: We know that about you, Amy. You're closer to this than anyone that we've had the privilege of talking with. There are some people who write to us. They send us messages, families of people who were there, and even those who came into the establishment shortly after. Some of them also detailing to us that they wish they could have exercised their Second Amendment rights and maybe stopped this from happening. But of all of the people that we've talked to about this, Amy, you're the closest to it. So we can ask this of you. Why do you think the governor of the state of Maine is acting so tone deaf to the concerns and the needs of the victims and the families of the atrocities of Robert Card?
1: I really wish I could answer that. I think that she has no answers. I really can't answer it. I've never spoken with her. I've never heard her speak about this. Certainly not the shooting fund issue. I guess about the shooting, but not about the funding issue. Mm-hmm. I can't answer it.
0: Did you say this was the 18th time that you've gone knocking on the door of the governor's office to try to seek some answers? Was it 18? Was that the number?
1: This would be 18.
0: 18. I hope that 19 is the magic number.
1: Yeah, at this point, I'm not even sure it's worth I think the meeting yesterday is probably the most, the best I'll get from this. And then we'll see what they do with that information that they have the documents. Let's see.
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5: Overnight, expect cloudy skies with some rain and a low of 59. Moving into Thursday, it will remain cloudy and cooler with the rain starting to ease off, reaching a high of 66. Thursday night brings a few evening showers, then it will be mostly cloudy with a low of 60. Looking ahead to Friday, anticipate mostly cloudy skies throughout the day with a few showers, but it will be warmer with a high of 76. For Blueberry Broadcasting, I'm AccuWeather meteorologist Jason Catarina.
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0: Wasn't it August 26th at like 2 in the morning in the Terminator movie that Skynet became self-aware and then the robots started taking over? I pray we're not living it. Got a note and an opportunity to meet a fellow named Dylan Oliver with the Alliance for Secure AI. And what immediately caught our eye is he's from Maine. He's from Aroostook County. He's originally up Hodgson way. Hey, Dylan, welcome to Maine's Morning News. Rick and Paul on this end of the phone line. Tell us about the Alliance for Secure AI. Who are you? What do you do?
8: Good morning. Thank you for having me. It's great to be here and speaking with you guys both today. Originally from Hodgson and working on artificial intelligence policy here in Washington, D.C. right now, splitting time between D.C. and Maine. The Alliance for Secure AI is a really cool nonprofit organization. We just started in 2025. Our group is a group that will educate the public, regular American voters, on the implications of advanced artificial intelligence and what that can mean for a regular American person and how it could impact their lives. So we're looking at issues from job loss and economy, how it's going to translate to that. We're looking at issues like national security. What is it going to look like if our adversaries get a hold of really advanced AI technology and surpass the United States? We're also looking into civil liberties, which is a really big topic that's been going on right now as well, with flock cameras and how are they going to be spying on us? What does that mean for us? But also data centers. What are data centers? What is going to happen with data centers and how are they going to change the landscape of the United States, but even more so and in Maine?
0: We got a billion places to start with you now, but let me go to flock cameras just for a second, because you use the term, how are they spying on us? Some who are maybe cautious advocates of the AI enhanced tools that are the flock cameras, they might say that in the right hands, they are helping protect us. Where's the line, Dylan?
8: You know, with flock cameras right now in the United States, there are over 120,000 of these cameras that are set up everywhere. And they are taking images of vehicles. They're identifying those vehicles, whether it's the vehicle itself, the color of the vehicle, is there a dent in it that it can identify? And the scariest part, I think, is bumper stickers. They're looking to see, you know, what people have for identifying features on their vehicles. With this, that means there are 20 billion entries every single month from these cameras. But I think the biggest problem with it is that there is a 7% error rate every month. So we're looking at about 1.4 billion errors saying, hey, this person's doing something bad. This person has stolen a vehicle, perhaps, which could trigger false arrests, which could trigger something really bad that could happen to an individual. And I think that, you know, that is just one of the worst things about these cameras. They're spying on us every day, and their technology is not advanced enough to be accurate like it needs to be.
0: A 7% error rate now, like with most any technology, I mean, starting with the simple machines that we learned about as kids in school, things get better over time. Will there come a day that there is an acceptable error rate in flock camera technology that we will then say, okay, let's run with it?
8: Well, the thing is, I mean, I'm worried to see how far advanced this thing could get. I mean, is it going to get to a point where it's now scanning our faces and making sure that it knows what we look like so that it can track our every move? I don't think that's the route that we need to go down. In Los Angeles, the city of Los Angeles canceled its contract with flock cameras because they found that 1 in 3 stolen vehicle alerts were false. That's 33% of stolen vehicle alerts were actually incorrect. We also saw a man in Minnesota that was held at gunpoint because of this, because of another false flag that said that he was stealing a vehicle when in reality he was not.
0: We're talking with Dylan Oliver, originally from Maine, now working and splitting his time between DC and Maine with the Alliance for a Secure AI. You mentioned data centers. We talk a lot about data centers of late on our program. In fact, our question of the day yesterday asked listeners, would you welcome a data center in your community? 50.8% said yes. 29.5% said no. 19, maybe 20%, Dylan, said they were not sure. There are those who are, this is going to be my term and no one else's, buying into the hype that they're all bad. And there are those that are saying that they are indeed the golden goose that President Trump painted them to be day before yesterday. Dylan, where's the Alliance for Secure AI on data centers?
8: You know, it's really important that I believe that local municipalities should have the final say in whether or not they want to have a data center that is put in their community. I think that blanketly allowing these companies to come in and make the rules and change a landscape and impact electrical grids are not necessarily the thing that is going to be working for many communities. Not all communities are created equal. And the other thing to realize as well, not every data center is created equal as well. These are many different companies that are producing these, that are building these. And so I really do think it's important that local control is the final answer here. And we've seen many communities in Maine that are saying, no, we don't want this. We have to take a look at Eastport. They're considering putting in a data center that's going to be an offshore data center. Obviously, we know that offshore wind had a lot of opposition and a lot of pushback in down East Maine, but now they're thinking of doing an offshore data center. The town of Eastport put in a moratorium. That's 180 days that this project has to be halted. They voted on that unanimously just on August the 13th. But what we're looking at is there is increased interest in putting data centers in Maine. So what needs to happen is local communities need to be able to give their input. They need to be able to decide whether or not it's going to work for them. I think, yes, President Trump just a couple of days ago had some comments to say about data centers. And he said that if you don't want to put one in your town, then you're going to end up, quote unquote, backwards and poor. Oh, yeah. Do I agree with that? Maybe not necessarily. But what I will say is J.D. Vance kind of backed him up there, but kind of like, you know, changed the wording a little bit. And he said, yes, maybe that's true. But also, I think communities need to have their input. And most importantly, communities need to be able to understand what the grid reliability is going to be before they make these decisions.
0: Mm. One of the best counter arguments that I have heard, or I should say read, to an AI data center came from Eastport Town Councilor Karen Ray. Read it this morning, reached out to her. She's going to be on tomorrow on Maine's Morning News. We're going to talk with her about that during the Newsmakers Hour. Right now, we're talking with Dylan Oliver of the Alliance for Secure AI. He is originally from Maine, splits his time in D.C. And I want to ask one more question about data centers, because you're in the middle of this now. Do they really slurp up all the water and ruin all the trees as much as I see and hear the environmental left say, Dylan?
8: Well, here's the thing. Not all data centers are created equal. The American Conservation Coalition actually put out a statement on this, on what they deem as an acceptable data center, and I think that that's something that people should look into. There's something called this closed loop process with the water, where the water is being retained, not necessarily being used. And I think it's important that we have guardrails in place on these new types of developments and technologies so that people are not being negatively impacted, and that we can put some actual real guardrails on data centers and on flock cameras to make sure that people aren't actually being harmed in the long run.
0: Now, let's talk about national security and national economic security, because the reality is China's not hauling on the reins here of artificial intelligence. I don't think Russia is either. I don't know about India. But I know there are some countries around this globe that we are in competition with, Dylan, that are ready to harness the power of AI. And if we aren't on board, they're going to run circles around us. If we're so resistant to data centers, if we're so resistant to AI, are we going to remain in the Stone Ages while those other countries advance militarily and economically beyond us?
8: You know, Rick, the good news is the United States is 100% in the lead when it comes to artificial intelligence right now. Nobody can catch up to us. China is definitely trying to catch up to us, but they're nowhere near where we're at with the development of artificial intelligence. What I will say is China is very reliant on our chips. They need our NVIDIA H200 semiconductor chips to be able to surpass us, or to even catch up to us, that is. And so I think what Washington needs to do specifically right now, what Congress needs to do, is they need to determine whether or not it's going to be feasible to sell our adversaries these high-powered chips in order to catch up to us. I believe that no, we should not be allowing China to purchase our best semiconductor chips so that they can catch up to us in this AI race. We need to make sure that the U.S. is number one. Our adversaries are not coming up and getting ahead of us. But I think also, like, we can reel it back a little bit with AI. We don't need to keep racing and racing and racing. It's okay to slow down. It's okay to have a good consensus on what we want this technology to reach to, whether or not we want it to become super intelligence, where it's smarter than humans. I don't think we need that. I think many people would agree we don't need that. So rather than racing and racing and racing, I think it's very fair to say, why don't we slow down? And as a global, you know, a global conglomerate here, maybe it's best that the United States leads the way, we put in the proper safeguards, and the rest of the world follows.
0: Dylan, talk me off the ledge. I don't think that big tech will police itself, and I don't think the products of big tech, Chat, Grok, the super modeled computers that Glenn Beck talks about, that I read about, that I wish I could understand, I don't think those products are going to police themselves either. How do we, I joked about it in the beginning, how do we not let them go all Skynet on us, if you understand the reference?
8: Yeah, I think public scrutiny is very, very important, and it actually goes a long way. I think that there have been a lot of pushback on big tech companies. I mean, just look at what Meta recently had with its latest lawsuit and how much money they had to give back because they were making their products addicting to young people, for example. So I think that public scrutiny goes a long way, and I do think that it is really difficult to reel in big tech because they have a lot of money, they have a lot of interest in politics and political figures and campaigns. They also have nonprofits. They're funding left and right to make sure that they are speaking well of them. They're making sure that they are going to be able to get ahead of every other company as well. And they love a corporate handout too. So I think public scrutiny can go a long way there, but it is very important that we reel in some of these companies. And I think corporate welfare is a big thing. And I think that that is really what gives them a leg up on the competition.
0: Dylan, can I take you over to my conspiracy theory corkboard I have in my studio, which is all push pins and pieces of blue and red yarn. And I want to share with you a prediction, and it's this. AI is consuming environmental resources, and not every community is going to welcome a data center. And I predict that AI is going to become the football in class warfare. Not everyone is going to be able to afford it. And eventually the government's going to want all of it for its own interests. And only the politically powerful and the wealthy will have the luxury of artificial intelligence assistance.
8: Unfortunately, that's a very real reality that could happen. And I think that it's just ever so more important that we get ahead of the curve right now. What can be done in Augusta? What can be done in Washington? I know that people care. I know that some of these legislators care. I know there's a lot of Republican legislators in Maine right now that care a lot about artificial intelligence. And I know that they have some bills thought up for the next session. I think it's important that we get ahead right now. What can we do to reel this in just a little bit and make sure that our civil liberties are not just disappearing out of nowhere overnight, to make sure that American communities, specifically Maine communities, are going to be great, we're going to be successful, we're going to be able to use this technology in the right ways and not in the wrong ways.
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18: Expected to make a full recovery. I'm Dave Anthony, Fox News. The three police officers injured in Minneapolis responding to a shooting in an apartment building.
19: I can't emphasize enough how dangerous this situation was and how heroic our officers were in their response.
18: Mayor Jacob Frey, the gunman's dead. It's believed he shot himself after police got involved.
20: A total of seven people were shot, according to authorities. One victim died at the scene, one more at the hospital, while three others were transported from the scene. In addition, two officers were shot and are expected to make a full recovery, while a third officer was hurt during the response with non-life-threatening issues.
18: Well, that's Fox's Chandler Painter. Lindsey Clancy's jury will return for a sixth day of deliberations at her murder trial. Fox's Nate Foy outside the court in Plymouth, Massachusetts.
21: Yesterday, for the second time, they informed the court that they cannot reach a unanimous decision. At that point, the judge gave what is called a Tui Rodriguez charge in Massachusetts, which instructs the jury to continue deliberating, but it is a final warning before a possible mistrial. Listen to the judge.
22: There is no reason to suppose that the case will ever be submitted to 12 persons more intelligent, more impartial, or more competent to decide it, that more or clear evidence will be produced.
18: Clancy's using an insanity defense in the killing of her three children. The U.S. did not go on the attack again last night in Iran, but the president warns he's prepared to do another one anytime. And as Fox's Madeline Rivera reports, he says the latest strikes Tuesday were heavy.
1: President Trump indicates Iran was trying to rebuild their radar and missile systems and deploy rockets that would have launched mines in the Strait of Hormuz.
2: We took out all of the new equipment that they tried to

0: build along the Strait of Hormuz.
1: Oil prices are up again. Gas has gone up a nickel the last couple of days. 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
3: 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I'm Paul Wolf. One person is dead and another was wounded after gunfire outside of the Blue Goose Tavern in Lewiston. Police say calls came in just before 1 Wednesday morning. A man died at the hospital. A woman was treated and released. Investigators say the shooter has been identified and is cooperating. No arrests have been announced. A New Hampshire driver faces a driving to endanger charge after a crash in an active Interstate 95 construction zone in Kennebunk. State police say Brandon Perry, 28, hit cones and a mobile signboard at high speed. Workers were about 100 yards away. No one was seriously hurt. Former Democratic U.S. Senate nominee Graham Plattner has been removed as a speaker from a Labor Day rally in Ellsworth. Organizers say concerns over negative media attention prompted the change. Plattner is still expected to participate by leading a veterans march. And the Warden Service is offering a $3,000 reward for information about the illegal killing of a deer in Rome last week. Wardens say the deer was shot with a small caliber rifle along Route 225. Investigators believe the case may be connected to another deer poaching incident in Mercer in July. Your exclusive VOM AccuWeather forecast is next.
4: On TV, Troy Jackson says,
5: "You should keep more of what you earn."
4: But Jackson's actual record in Augusta means Mainers pay more and keep far less. Your property taxes were already too high. Then Jackson's failed leadership in Augusta made it worse. As president of the Maine Senate, Troy raised property taxes on Maine seniors, voting twice to eliminate property tax relief. And under Jackson's failed leadership, Mainers paid more of their income on property taxes than any other state in the country. It's part of Troy's troubling pattern of making your life cost more. Maine electric bills surged 36%, the highest increase in America. And Maine had the highest property taxes in America. Look at his record. Troy Jackson made Maine more expensive, and you're paying the price.
6: I'm Susan Collins, candidate for Senate, and I've approved this message.
4: Paid for by Collins for Senator.
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10: Today will be cloudy and cooler as rain starts to taper off with a high of 66. Tonight, expect a couple of evening showers. Otherwise, it will be cloudy with a low of 59. Tomorrow will be rather cloudy and warmer with a few showers reaching a high of 76. Looking ahead to Saturday, it'll be mostly cloudy and breezy with a passing shower and the high will be 69. Sunday is expected to be pleasant with a mix of clouds and sunshine reaching a high of 70. For Blueberry Broadcasting, I'm AccuWeather meteorologist Jason Caterina.
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0: But it's turned into more than just a thought that kept me from counting sheep. Let's talk about it now here on Maine's Morning News on VOM.
1: Confrontation through conversation and all the information you need. 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
0: I should have been counting sheep. Instead, I was worried about counting ballots. That in a moment, but first, the agenda. The top stories that we're following, and we invite you to follow along with us.
2: Number five.
3: Troy has changed his position on a whole lot of issues. Yeah. And, you know, he started out as a very conservative Republican.
4: Yes.
3: Now he's essentially a Democratic socialist.
4: Should the circumstances of his personal life and his the mother of his children be relevant to this campaign? Is that fair game, do you think?
3: Well, I'm not going to bring up the fact that the mother of his two children is his second cousin. I don't know whether people know that or not.
0: Okay, Senator Susan Collins talking with Jonathan Martin on the road reporting for Politico. And she's right. She's not going to mention it. But then she mentions it. And I think in that instance, she can mention it because he asked. And it wasn't a campaign ad. It was an interview. Now, PACs supporting Senator Susan Collins may and have, and I bet they'll continue to mention it. But Susan Collins knows how to stay above the fray, doesn't she?
2: Number four.
5: Troy was born to two teenage parents, and we struggled a lot. He didn't use that as an excuse. He used that as fuel to make things better for other people.
0: In a Troy Jackson campaign ad, that's Colleen McBrady. Now, listeners, Joni and Bill shot us an email. I'm going to adopt that phrase now for us. Shoot us an email. But listeners, Joni and Bill shot us an email writing, I'm going to read it just like it's written here. In one of the photos shown, presumably Troy as an infant being held by his mom, off to the right, there's a bottle of beer and a pack of cigarettes. We don't mean to be judgmental. No, really. That being said, the phrase comes to mind, a picture is worth a thousand words, just saying, end quote. I ran the image through AI recognition yesterday and this morning again. It came back as, it's either a Schlitz pony, it's less likely a Michelob, and because it was right on the border with Canada, there's a chance it's either O'Keefe's or Dow Ale. Right within mom's reaching distance as she's holding the bait. Now, keep in mind, she's not, there's nothing that says she was drinking when she was, you know, had Troy in her belly. But the smokes appear to be either a pack of Marlboro Reds or L&M. You can't say we don't pay attention to the emails that our listeners send to us.
2: Number three.
6: Plattner was expected to speak about labor history and the importance of unions in the U.S. Event organizers were urged not to let him speak by the former girlfriend and another woman who has accused him of domestic abuse. Organizers said Wednesday that the planned speech was drawing negative media attention, and he will instead lead a veterans march after the rally.
0: Okay, those are the words of Patrick Whittle of the Associated Press sharing, and I heard it in your newscast just a moment ago, Paul Wolf, and I got a question for you. That former Socialist Democrat for U.S. Senate Graham Plattner will now not speak at the Labor Day rally for labor. From the Department of Redundancy Department in Ellsworth. Okay. Now, I can imagine the negative media attention. It could be someone there with a sign saying, arrest this dude. He physically assaulted two women. And maybe what I want to know is, in your newscast, you said that he was pulled. That's what you said in your newscast. I want to know, did the organizers of the Labor Day rally for labor cancel him? Or did he cancel himself? Now, I wonder, only because I heard you say in the newscast that he, I abhor passive sentences, or organizers pulled him or canceled him. Can I ask you to?
7: I will dig in
0: can you
7: further
0: for that. And while you do that, I'll continue with the agenda here.
2: Number two.
8: Jim and his son, obviously a religious objection to vaccinations, and he asserted this to the school district, and they told him at the end of last school year that he is not going to be able to start eighth grade in the fall. So we filed a federal lawsuit challenging that on his behalf.
0: Remember our conversation with Brian Festa of We the Patriots USA, representing a father in Leeds, Maine.

0: This is poaching, straight up poaching.
1: I brought duct tape for you today, Paul. Okay. Because I know this is, I know this bothers you.
2: Mm.
1: But we got a note from Greg Serpis, our friend from Operation Game Thief, yesterday before the story hit. That's a rewind there back to August 31st of a case in, listen closely if you would, that was of a case in Somerset County in the town of Mercer. And now, here's another case. As you drive maybe 11, 12, 13 miles away in the Kennebec County town of Rome, Greg Serpis dialing in about 20, 25 minutes from right now. But for now, a thought hit me this morning, literally this morning. It was about 1:25, 1:30. I looked at the clock. And maybe some of you are like me. That's about the time you wake up and your brain starts spinning. And it spins with everything you have to do, everything you don't have time to do, everything you can't fix for your spouse, and every decision you can't make for your teenage kid. And God help you if you get a thought in your head that spins you up even more. Like politics. And the thought hit me, maybe I'll get an absentee ballot this year. I could fill it out, I could return it, boom, I'm done with this election. And I will have the legit standing to dismiss campaign ads, the fundraising emails that keep coming in, the texts, the polls, the warnings that democracy will collapse by midnight unless I contribute, what, $11 to defeat the people that have ever supported anything Donald Trump has ever wanted. I could vote early, and then I could declare myself politically unavailable. He's off the market. Tempting. And Maine makes it temptingly easy with this no-excuse absentee voting. The more I thought about it, though, at a time when I should have been sleeping, the more I came to an answer. And the answer is no. I will not vote absentee, not unless some circumstances makes it absolutely necessary. I want to vote on election day. No, I appreciate those who can't get to the polls because of military service. Thank you for your service. Disability, health, your caregiving, your working, your traveling. I get it. Absentee voting protects their franchise. But I would never seek to diminish their votes or question their commitments as citizens. But for me, and maybe for you, I think voting should require something. And this is why I don't think it should be a national holiday to vote. I think it should cost you a little time. I think it shouldn't interrupt your insane 3 jobs, 2 kids, 1 wife, no free time schedule. Just long enough to remind you that self-government is not something that other people do for you. And honestly, I want to walk into the polling place and just in an act of civil defiance, I bring my photo ID and I want to present my name to the local election worker. I think her name is Gladys. And I want to mark my ballot with my little don't go outside the lines OCD oval in that little booth that's about the size of the shower stall in my first apartment. And then I want to feed it into that little machine all by myself, and then I'll get my sticker. And then I'll take out my phone and I'll pretend I'm on a call so I can ignore some of the people begging me to sign their petition in the hallway. I want to ignore some of the people. You bring me another Protect Girls Sports in Maine petition and I will sign it. And then I will hold it up for the Karens of Planned Parenthood of Northern New England or maybe the Maine People's Alliance. Those who wouldn't need their little secret spy binoculars to watch from the other side of the room to determine if the booth was staffed or if every clipboard was secure during every single second of the day. I said Karen, didn't I? Actually, it wasn't Karen, it was Amy. Amy Stubbs, a public affairs organizer for Planned Parenthood of Northern New England. And it was Gabrielle, I think. Gabrielle LaSalle of the Maine People's Alliance. They were among those who testified that that guy went to the bathroom or that dude left to eat a bologna sandwich and left the petitioner's booth unattended for a short period of time. And that's how, anyway. On election day, I am not a customer. I'm not a consumer. I'm not even 100% acting like a taxpayer. I'm a citizen. I think you are too. There's also election confidence No, we've gone over that.

0: past couple of days. I am not claiming that absentee ballots are fraudulent. Maine claims, capital letters, bold, underscore, italicized. Maine claims to use signed envelopes, tracking, secure drop boxes, controlled retrieval, and public observation. What have we heard so many times? Our elections are safe, secure, and free. Yeah, what color is the sky in your world? Maine has made it really, really easy to vote, but it's also made it very easy to possibly, I said possibly, cheat. That is no secret. But a secret ballot on election day? A secret ballot is most visibly secret inside a voting booth on election day. That chain of custody is really, really short when my ballot moves directly from my hand into the machine. If I can have faith in the machine and the thumb drive on which they download the data and transmit it to the Secretary of State's office. Hello, Biddeford. Hello, Berwick. Good morning, West Bath. Hi, Brooklyn.
1: Love you guys.
0: There's another reason I consider voting. There's another reason why voting absentee was like a siren on the rocks. I wanted an emotional escape hatch. You know this. I know this. Paul, you know this. Politics can be. No, it is. It's exhausting. And it involves risk. And the more emotionally invested we become, the more vulnerable we become to disappointment. Republicans, you know what we're talking about. We're like 95% scar tissue now. That's all that's left of us. We volunteer. We donate. Get a lawn sign. Even knock on doors. We convince ourselves this might finally be the year. Is this how the Red Sox fans feel? And then we lose. Because the other team harvested overseas ballots better. Or they piled people into a van and helped translate answers before they registered the same day with a utility bill that claimed that they lived in an apartment on Bartlett Street. Or when our referendum fails after Shenna's office stamps approved. And then, oh, the testimony comes from Amy and Gabrielle, and then her office says, well, guess not. This is how Charlie Brown feels when Lucy pulls the ball away. And then we wonder why we surrendered all of that time and emotional energy just to have our hearts broken again. I get it. That was me last night. How can we put our heads on our American-made My Pillows and sleep at night? We had skin in the game. We cared enough to risk losing. I said before that if Republicans can even hope to win, Republicans got to do more than just vote this year. Casting a ballot and congratulating yourself with your sticker and taking a selfie and putting it up on Facebook ain't enough. You've got to inspire someone else to vote. That's why the Maine Republican Party's Neighborhood Navigators Program, remember David Whitney, Republican National Committeeman in our studio telling us about it, also Communications Director of the GOP, Christina Parker, telling us about it. It's important. Connect, engage, activate friends, families, neighbors. But that requires something more than just liking or sharing a political post. And it requires something that we guard even more jealously than our money. It requires our time. I'm going to answer my own question right now. No. No, I'm not going to cast an absentee ballot early and then try to dismiss the din of what I consider to be a very messy democratic process within our constitutional republic. I'm going to wait it out. I'm going to listen. I'm going to question. I'm going to challenge. I'm going to endure. And then I'm going to vote on election day. How about you?
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4: Abdul Osai, the fact U.S. government continues to pit the Afghan people against 9/11 families is appalling. All are victims, he said. The hypocrisy of the U.S. war on terror. Wow. Blaming us. Defending America should never have meant responding to tribalistic grievance with tribalistic grievance. It should be meant by embracing the ideal

0: that transcend it. I mourn the 3,000 lives, the 6,000 injuries. Tomorrow, I'll mourn the 1 million lives of injuries and infrastructure devastation in three countries. COVID-19 has taken over 3,000 American lives, more than 9/11. This guy is dangerous. Tallarico is dangerous. Troy Jackson is dangerous. This DSA movement is dangerous.
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14: News. I'm Sue Guzman. Jurors in the Lindsey Clancy murder trial returning to the courtroom this morning to resume deliberations after telling the trial judge yesterday they were unable to reach a verdict.
15: The jury of nine women and three men sent a note to the judge saying they are still deadlocked. Judge William Sullivan then read the Tui Rodriguez or dynamite charge, a final instruction urging the jury to reconsider their positions.
14: Fox's Brian Yenis. Clancy's lawyer says she was suffering from postpartum psychosis and is not criminally responsible for the deaths of her three children. A mass shooting at a high-rise in Minneapolis Wednesday night. Two people dead, six injured, including three police officers. The gunman also found dead. And a federal judge is blocking the Trump administration from enforcing a new executive order limiting the number of people eligible for birthright citizenship. 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
16: 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I'm Paul Wolf. Senator Susan Collins is urging the Trump administration to restart trade talks with Canada. She says new U.S. tariffs and threatened Canadian retaliation could hit Maine forest products companies especially hard. Collins says two paper mills have warned her about rising costs and possible job impacts. The U.S. House has voted 219 to 196 to extend a pause on new right whale rules for lobster and crab fisheries through 2035. The Jared Golden-backed bill now goes to the Senate. Maine officials are asking federal regulators to end an incentive payment to CMP and Versant. The utilities have received extra money for taking part in New England's regional power grid, but a new state law now requires that participation. The Public Advocate, Public Utilities Commission, and the Energy Department say ending the payment could save customers more than $2 million a year beginning next year. And a proposed underwater AI data center off Eastport is moving forward with the federal review process. The project would place computing infrastructure beneath Passamaquoddy Bay, using tidal power and seawater for cooling. Some residents are raising concerns about potential impacts on fishing and the environment. Eastport has imposed a six-month moratorium on data center permits. Your exclusive VOM AccuWeather forecast is next.
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19: Today will be cloudy and cooler as rain starts to taper off with a high of 66. Tonight, expect a couple of evening showers. Otherwise, it will be cloudy with a low of 59. Tomorrow will be rather cloudy and warmer with a few showers reaching a high of 76. Looking ahead to Saturday, it'll be mostly cloudy and breezy with a passing shower and the high will be 69. Sunday is expected to be pleasant with a mix of clouds and sunshine reaching a high of 70. For Blueberry Broadcasting, I'm AccuWeather meteorologist Jason Caterina.
16: 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I'm Paul Wolf. 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
4: Again, the only time we hear from him, seemingly when something bad has happened. Our friend Greg Serpis of Operation Game Thief. Thanks for taking the time to send us the note yesterday, because we, like you, are... well, we're baffled why some bozo would commit another act of poaching like this. Greg, what are we talking about?
11: Good morning, gentlemen. It's great to be with you again. I, for the life of me, I can't understand, Rick, why somebody would kill a perfectly healthy doe and leave it for dead. God only knows how many times that this doe would have been able to reproduce. And to just leave it in the field, it's just such a waste. And now we think that these two cases, the one that I talked to you about last month in Mercer, there are similarities between these two. So we need some help. And, you know, I was thinking, we've all seen the commercials on TV with the dogs that are all penned up and that are, you know, suffering and all of that. And Sarah McLachlan is singing in the background, in the arms of an angel. Yes, with the big eyes. Yeah. And they ask for your money. I'm not asking for your money. I'm asking for your help. I need somebody to step up and say something. I know that somebody knows something. I just need a simple phone call. It is perfectly confidential. It is completely anonymous. And there's no way that we would ever ask anybody to testify in court. We'll walk away from a case before that happens. Let's do these chronologically. Let's go back to August 31st of this year when we had the chance to talk with you. If you would, take us to Mercer. What did that case reveal to us? Well, without getting into too much detail, because it still is an ongoing investigation, both of these cases are very similar. They both were doe deer. They both were shot with a rifle. They both were shot in a field and left. And we have other information that we're not going to share that makes us believe that these are related. And if they're not related, which we believe they are, but if they're not related, that means that there's two other opportunities for somebody to step forward and say, this is what happened either in Mercer or in Rome. We just need some help. Let's at least compare some deets on the two. In Mercer, it was Monday, August 24th, and I don't immediately recall where in West Sandy River Road. And now the latest case in the town of Rome, which is technically in another county, Kennebec County. If you're driving, it's 11, 12, 13 miles away. Again, if you're driving, Route 225, and it's just left in a field. Okay to just release those or remind people of those details. In case, honestly, Greg, I want to think that maybe if we release some of those details or reinforce them, someone might say, okay, I saw something on that road of that night, and I might have seen a similar vehicle in that other road in Rome on the next night.
20: Absolutely. And one of the reasons that we're giving a little more information than normal, Rick, is because we do believe that these are connected. As a matter of fact, we are receiving some tips, so this is all good, but I don't want to leave any stone unturned. If there's somebody out there that knows something, even if it's something that we already know, we encourage you to please report. And speaking of report, if I may, Rick, there's a very simple way to report. Again, it's confidential, it's anonymous. You can go to the App Store or our website and download the Hunt Regs app. The reason that I advocate for the app is because it is real time. You can send pictures. You can send video. You can pin the location of the violation, which means that the game warden doesn't have to spend a ton of time trying to find where this is, because a lot of times we get reports that are very, very vague. So you can either report via the app, you can go to our website and report through that, or you can call 1-800-ALERT-US. Any of those three ways is going to help us bring these people to justice, because this will not stand.
11: 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I think I saw a news account. Maybe it was a television station, and I think they kind of fumbled when they said that Maine game wardens are offering a reward.
4: as I understand it, is, again, as you've taught us, Greg, it's Operation Game Thief that offers a reward for actionable information.
20: A lot of the times when we have these press releases, they're not reported correctly. The press release has the correct information, but the media outlets seem to, for whatever reason, misinform. But you're right. The Operation Game Thief reward is from OGT, not the Warden Service. We work with the Warden Service, and we're happy to do this, and we just need some help.
4: Online at maineogt.org, maineogt.org, from Operation Game Thief. This is Greg Surface, another case of what appears to be illegal night shooting, the killing of a deer off a field off Route 225 in Rome. The possibility that's connected to an a Monday, August 24th incident, again, early morning, that took place off West Sandy River Road in the Somerset County town of Mercer. The money that Operation Game Thief has to offer for actionable information, where does that money come from?
20: So we raise all of the money on our own, Rick. We do not receive any tax money. We do not receive any revenue, from hunting licenses, anything like that. All of our money comes from either fundraising, donations, or restitution for crimes that have been committed. So for an example, if let's say that Joe Smith is convicted of an outdoor wildlife crime, the prosecutor and or the judge has the ability to offer them a plea for a lesser amount to write a check to Operation Game Thief instead of paying the full amount to the state.
4: Greg Surface with Operation Game Thief. A listener asks us, why? If they really needed the deer for food, this person suggests, maybe I could give it a pass, but just to leave the deer there. I don't know. You're closer to this than we are. Greg, I'd ask you to go into the mind of someone who would perpetrate a crime like this. Why?
20: So let me back up before I do that. You know, your caller makes a good point. However, I have to disagree. And here's why I disagree. You know, 50 years ago, maybe somebody had to put food on the table for their family. The reason I disagree with that now, Rick, is because there are so many options available to folks. There are food pantries. There is assistance from your municipality. There's just so many options for you to be able to get food. So I don't buy the argument that, you know, it's okay to shoot because you got to put food on the table. Now, as far as why, I can't imagine a good excuse out there as to why. My best guess is that somebody is either drinking or on drugs, and they're out joyriding, and they see a deer, and they figure, nobody's watching, I'm going to shoot the deer. And then when they shoot it, they panic and say, oh, man, I don't know if I can get this thing out of here quick enough without somebody seeing me. So they leave it and take off. That, again, is just a guess. I have no idea why people do this. I don't know if we'll ever know. But what I do know is, as long as this is happening, we're going to keep up the good fight to get these folks to justice.
4: Last question before we remind listeners where to go if they have actionable information. What possible penalty does a poacher face in our state? And is it steep enough to deter someone from doing this again?
20: Well, the current penalty is a $1,000 fine and 3 days in jail. The problem that we have is that our court system is overloaded. And as I spoke of earlier about plea bargaining, it's very simple, very easy, because the docket is so full, for deals to be made so that they can get through the day. If you have time to try 15 cases in a day and the docket has 35 of them, obviously you need to do something to be able to adjudicate these cases. So the deals that are made are, it's both good and bad. I mean, it's good that OGT is able to get the revenue from it, but is the penalty stiff enough now that it's going to prevent them from doing it again?
4: Greg Serpis of Operation Game Thief, online at Maine.

0: 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Greg, you know you're welcome back anytime. Maybe next time when there's not something bad happening.
1: Well, I hope the next time that I speak with you and Paul that I have some good news for you.
0: In fact, a listener wrote to us, the only way this could be worse is if you did play that Sarah McLachlan Angel song.
2: Gosh,
0: and we won't. We promise. We won't. That's our promise. Unless it would help. We'll just keep playing the song until someone comes forward with actionable info. No, I can't do that. Greg, thank you. Sports in a moment. AccuWeather meteorologist Jason Katerina is on the way on Maine's Morning News.
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10: With your 60-second sports update, I'm Paul Wolf. The Red Sox will regroup after dropping their recent series. The team fell to the Mariners 8-3 last night, losing 2 of 3 games in the series at Fenway Park. Starting pitcher Patrick Sandoval was charged with the loss after allowing 3 earned runs over 4 innings of work. Manager Chad Tracy says they have to turn the page.
11: The season ebbs and flows, like we're going through a little bit of a rough patch there, but you know, if we string together some good starts, we'll be in good shape.
10: The Red Sox are now 75-65 on the season as they get set to open a 4-game road series against the Orioles tonight in Baltimore. The Patriots continue to shake up their roster ahead of the regular season. New England announced yesterday that it signed tight end Shane Zylstra to the practice squad. In addition, the Pats waived rookie safety Eric Butler and rookie wide receiver Jimmy Kibble from injured reserve. And the NBA has handed down major penalties against the Los Angeles Clippers and Kawhi Leonard for violating salary cap rules. The Clippers were fined $30 million and stripped of 5 first-round draft picks, while several team executives were suspended. Leonard was ordered to pay the league $700,000. And with sports, I'm Paul Wolf.
0: Get set to get wet. How wet? Maybe a drought killer? Not really. Jason Katerina, AccuWeather meteorologist, dials in next to Maine's Morning News.
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12: The rodeo rides again. Apple Hill Stables in Levant presents its 8th annual charity rodeo, September 11th, 12th, and 13th. 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
13: Yeah!
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1: This is Kevin Kelly from Downey's Toyota. Our story began on Oak Street in Bangor in 1966. 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
2: 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I'll let Grandpa have the last word.
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8: Parker McCollum, he's a hootenanny star, right?
9: Very nice human being, too. Met him a few years ago.
8: Did you? Well, did you warn him that it could be raining kitties and conkers when he performs along Bangor's waterfront this evening?
9: He's actually lucked out numerous times being in Maine with beautiful weather, so I think this would be the first time it's going to be inclement for one of his shows.
8: Let us look to Jason Katarina, the AccuWeather meteorologist, for any indication as to how wet we might get going to the Parker McCollum concert this evening. Jason, welcome back to Maine's Morning News. What are you looking at, pal?
10: Morning. Yeah, we're going to have some rain around as we head throughout the day today, so maybe take your umbrella when you head out the door this morning. And then as we progress throughout the day today, it's looking pretty busy on the radar right now. But the rain will be tapering off as the day progresses. Cloudy day, cooler, the high just 66. Definitely going to want a hoodie, but you know, maybe your umbrella tonight or a poncho or something. A couple of evening showers, shouldn't be too bad. Otherwise, cloudy, the low down to 59. Rather cloudy, warmer with a couple of showers tomorrow, the high jumping up to 76. On the holiday weekend, mainly cloudy, breezy day Saturday with a passing shower, the high 69. And then the rest of the weekend's looking fantastic. Pleasant Sunday with a mix of clouds and sun, the high is 70. Beautiful day for Labor Day Monday, the unofficial end of the summer season, mostly sunny, the high is 78 for us.
8: Jason Katarina, AccuWeather meteorologist, we'll hope for the best, and we'll talk to you tomorrow morning here on Maine's Morning News on VOM, the voice of Maine. Question of the day online at Central Maine Denture Center. Question of the day, should say, at WVOMFM.com. It's also on our Facebook page. It's on our Insta page this morning, and it's caught the eye of Paul Wolf behind the bulletproof glass in Spacious Studio 7A.
9: Does voting in person on Election Day matter to you?
8: It took me a while to come to it. I really should find it. Is it Ambien? Is that what it's called?
9: Oh, gosh. Might make you get on X late at night, though. I don't know.
8: For some reason, it crossed my mind in the middle of the night because I got so much to do. And I know you're just as busy. I don't know what you're doing over in your hootenanny station while I'm over here and you're over there. But I know we lead busy lives. But I only wonder about that. This person writes to us on the question of the day. Yes, voting in person on Election Day matters to them. Yes, it's a privilege and an honor to vote, especially in person. And they send a little American flag emoji with it. We talked about voting machines and the privilege of putting your ballot into the voting machine after your perfect little OCD oval is filled. And this person writes, I wonder if I were to photocopy my absentee ballot, if the machine would accept it with 5 question marks. This person writes, sadly, in my humble opinion, in Maine, it's all about TDS. Can nice guy Republicans

0: who always want to go along, to get along, overcome the Democrat, win at any cost, scorch earth viciousness, win. There are those who also question as to whether or not voting in person matters versus voting absentee. Anyone responding to this question on our Facebook page or on our Insta page?
1: There's a lot of yeses going on.
0: Anybody say something more than yes?
1: So we've had a couple of folks saying that they do a lot of travel for work, so they do vote absentee, but they've made it a habit to take it right to the
0: hand deliver it.
1: Yes. Mm-hmm. So that they know that it gets there. But let's see.
0: This person writes to us, yes, it is very important to me. 1-800-966-1039. I wonder if you have an opinion as to whether voting in person matters to you. Or how emotionally invested do you actually dare get? Why do you have all this crap crossing your mind at night when you need to get some sleep? This person texts to us. I don't know.
1: Oh, great mysteries of the world.
0: Am I the only one?
1: Oh, no.
0: Am I the only one that wakes up at about whatever, you know, dark 30 and then your mind starts racing?
1: Absolutely.
0: And this was specifically, I've got so much to do. You know, maybe if I do this and I can have that emotional escape hatch is what I called it. Mm-hmm. Caller, hi, it's Maine's Morning News. Does voting in person on Election Day matter to you?
2: It doesn't as much. I've got young kids, and I work, you know, normally until 4 or 5 at night. Don't really feel like standing in line, so I go absentee most of the time, but I agree with the earlier comment that I would prefer to walk that in instead of mailing it in.
0: This person writes to us, we got to cheat better than the Democrats. There's your answer, because there is no other answer. Until you figure out that one out-rigged choice voting. I think that's a voice-to-text error there, but I hear what they're saying. I also wonder, that I didn't put it into the thoughts that came to me scattered this morning, is absentee, one of the guardrails that came off Maine in its secure, safe, and free elections, is absentee voting with ranked choice voting. It's like baking soda and vinegar.
1: Yeah.
0: If you put the two together, there are people, how many years are we into this thing now? There are people who still don't fully understand. Don't get, should I bullet vote? Should I not bullet vote? Can I leave one empty? If I leave one empty and just go 2, 3, and 4, does that throw my entire ballot out? And you're mailing these out to people who have no clue how to fill them out. They can't walk up to a kind clerk at the town office or city hall for help. And who do they depend on? Someone that might be wearing a t-shirt knocking on their door from the Maine People's Alliance saying, oh, is that an absentee ballot? Do you need some help filling it out? Here, let me show you how to fill in those ovals for the D's. This is Maine's Morning News.
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12: Praising police in Minneapolis. I'm Dave Anthony, Fox News, for their response to a shooting at a high-rise apartment building.
13: They rescued victims, brought people to safety, helped get approximately four people to the hospital, all while getting shot at themselves.
12: That's Mayor Jacob Fry. Two people were killed, at least six injured.
14: Police say officers ran into the building, finding blood and victims as they heard more gunshots. Two officers were hit, one in the abdomen, another in the shin. A third officer suffered a non-life-threatening injury. The suspected gunman was found dead. No word yet on a motive, but one neighbor said he'd been avoiding the suspect for the past few weeks because that suspect had been showing off a weapon.
12: That's Fox's Jill Nato. It'll be day six of deliberations at Lindsay Clancy's murder trial and the killing of her three children, but the jury's deadlocked, considering her insanity defense, prompting the judge to invoke something to get them to continue.
15: It instructs the jurors to reconsider their positions and listen carefully to each other. Jurors are reminded another jury may not be better equipped to handle this case, and they're encouraged to reach a unanimous verdict without giving up any honestly held beliefs. What the Tui Rodriguez charge doesn't do is force compliance, set a hard deadline, or alter the burden of proof. It also doesn't allow the judge to force the jury to continue deliberating.
12: Fox's Dane Foy outside the court in Plymouth, Massachusetts. President Trump is warning he could order another attack on Iran at any time after two rounds of strikes the last several days, in addition to imposing even more economic sanctions.
16: The regime is getting weaker and weaker by the day. And at some point, they're not going to be able to shoot so easily because I think the people aren't going to take it.
12: A prominent feminist activist has died. Gloria Steinem, who was a leading voice for women's rights for decades. Steinem was 92, died at her home in New York City. 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
18: 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I'm Paul Wolf. One person is dead and another was wounded after gunfire outside of the Blue Goose Tavern in Lewiston. Police say calls came in just before 1 Wednesday morning. A man died at the hospital. A woman was treated and released. Investigators say the shooter has been identified and is cooperating. No arrests have been announced. A New Hampshire driver faces a driving to endanger charge after a crash in an active Interstate 95 construction zone in Kennebunk. State police say Brandon Perry, 28, hit cones and a mobile signboard at high speed. Workers were about 100 yards away. No one was seriously hurt. Former Democratic U.S. Senate nominee Graham Plattner has been removed as a speaker from a Labor Day rally in Ellsworth. Organizers say concerns over negative media attention prompted the change. Plattner is still expected to participate by leading a veterans march. And Operation Game Thief is offering a $3,000 reward for information about the illegal killing of a deer in Rome last week. Wardens say the deer was shot with a small caliber rifle along Route 225. Investigators believe the case may be connected to another deer poaching incident in Mercer in July. Your exclusive VOM AccuWeather forecast is next.
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22: Today will be cloudy and cooler as rain starts to taper off with a high of 66. Tonight, expect a couple of evening showers. Otherwise, it will be cloudy with a low of 59. Tomorrow will be rather cloudy and warmer with a few showers reaching a high of 76. Looking ahead to Saturday, it'll be mostly cloudy and breezy with a passing shower and the high will be 69. Sunday is expected to be pleasant with a mix of clouds and sunshine reaching a high of 70. For Blueberry Broadcasting, I'm AccuWeather meteorologist Jason Catarina.
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0: If imitation is the sincerest form of flattery, one of the hardest working men in digital media in Maine, again, must be blushing. And can we get him a disguise so we can get him inside a Troy Jackson town hall? John Featherston of the Maine Wire is on the line.
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0: It's our live, almost in-person edition of Coffee with Febby. We say giddy up to, again, one of the hardest working men in digital media in Maine, John Featherston of the Maine Wire. Paul and I are excited to talk with you this morning. Welcome back to our humble program, sir.
23: Good morning, gentlemen. Thanks for having me.
0: What's it going to take to get you inside a town hall with Troy Jackson?
1: Seriously.
0: I mean, CNN got, no, C-SPAN got
1: C-SPAN
0: in.
1: C-SPAN got in. News Center Maine ever.
0: Oh, well, News Center Maine.
1: Wow, you know.
0: Jimmy Crack Corn can probably just walk up to the door and they'll escort.
1: Roll out the red carpet?
0: Me, I don't know. What was your experience?
23: Well, could I have sat in the empty Could I have sat in the empty prop seat that he left for Susan Collins? I mean, you know, macho man Troy.

0: Jackson wants to, you know, say, oh, Susan Collins can come, but he doesn't have the courage to let me in the door. And you got to think about the stupidity of that. We wouldn't be talking about this morning if he had let me in. And I would have reported on a well-attended older crowd in Lewiston. No news came out of his town hall other than the fact that he denied me access and then didn't even have the courage to send his own staff out or himself to say, hey, John, I don't like you. You're not welcome here. And I would be fine with that. I would actually respect that. But instead, he had to send the executive director of the Franco Center, who was a very nice lady, and she's like, I'm agreeing with what you're saying, but they don't want you in here. And I'm like, why? And she's like, well, they just don't want you in here. You just have to leave. And, but you're going to, mock Susan Collins by leaving an empty chair on the stage for her and say, oh, Susan won't come and, talk with me at a town hall, but we're not going to let the old guy from the main wire in through the door. I mean, it's just a bad optic. And, Troy knows that I know stuff about Troy. And that's why, because when I went to Allagash, I learned a lot of stuff. And I want to have the opportunity to ask him questions about it, because that's what a good journalist does, is tries to confirm things and give the accused an opportunity to respond. He doesn't want to respond because he's afraid of what I'm going to ask him.
1: Can you really call it a town hall if not everyone was invited in to the hall?
0: No, you can't.
1: I wonder about that. John Featherston of the Maine Wire. And then you hung around enough so when it was over and he left, you lobbed a question at him before he got into a Graham Pletner-esque a black SUV and was squirreled away?
0: Well, here's the thing. His car is very noticeable because have you ever seen the T-shirt that he wears that says Solidarity on it?
1: Yes. Yes, he must have a couple.
0: He has that all.
1: He can't be wearing the same one day after day after day. Well, maybe. I don't know. He's a logger. Fifth generation.
0: You would hope not. Well, he's got those same stickers all over his car, so you know that it's his car. So after the town hall, he quite obviously sends the staff, much like Graham Pletner did, and they're circling the Franco Center. They're circling, they probably went around the Franco Center a half a dozen times, knowing that I was standing right there by the back door, knowing that's where he was going to come out, and they just circled and circled and circled, and finally he, put his baseball cap on and snuck out the back door and didn't want to take any questions.
1: But, maybe they were like Joshua and the Israelites. They were circling a number of times, and they were going to come out and shout and hope that you fall down. Biblical references don't go over well on this radio program. Outlet. Never mind. Never mind that loud.
0: It went over well.
2: We put so much time and energy just to avoid you, John. It's kind of crazy.
1: Was WGME in the house? Do we know? Was WGME allowed in?
0: I didn't see them stealing any stories that night, but I'm pretty confident they were probably in the building. Yeah.
1: Which brings us to the second topic with John Featherston of The Maine Wire, themainwire.com. I wondered if WGME knew that you were going to be at the Lewiston Town Hall, and after what WGME did with the Paradise reporting, was it Paradise or Gateway? They pretty much photocopied the work that you and the rest of the Maine Wire crew has done concerning Paradise and this home healthcare agency, Bilken, Maine, out of millions upon millions of dollars, pretty much photocopying your work and presenting it as an exclusive, if I read it correctly. Maybe they didn't want to show up at the Lewiston Town Hall because they knew you'd be there and they'd be too embarrassed to even look over and say hi.
0: The biggest takeaway from all that was, Rick, is that, they had this reporter, he was just following orders, I'm sure, knocking on the door at Paradise Residential. Well, if they really had done their homework, they'd know that there was nobody to answer his knock on the door at Paradise Residential, because I took Dr. Oz there. and we filmed our interview with Dr. Oz in front of Paradise Residential. But did GME report that Dr. Oz flew from Washington to Portland, Maine, to investigate fraud in the autism community? And they didn't mention that. So, that's just bad work by GME. on doing this. You know, you don't have to mention the Maine Wire, but you're not going to mention the guy who's in charge of investigating this for the federal government. I mean, that's just bad work.
1: Well, if
0: bad,
1: Chief,

0: how bad, you know, the liberal media or the, you know, the mainstream media has gotten here in Maine. And I think it's you see it now in viewership. People know that, you know, the legacy media is not doing their due diligence like they're supposed to be doing. And it's been reflected. And I think that's one of the successes of Maine Wire TV, is that, you know, we don't have a script. We just turn on the cameras and you never know where I'm going to be. And we just talk about issues. But we talk about issues that we fact check, though. You know, we do our homework about the subjects, and then we just turn on the cameras and talk about them. And I think that's why people find it refreshing.
1: Not only do you not have a script, you don't have a 7-second delay, and for some people, no filter. And that's why our productivity at 4 o'clock every weekday just plummets. This is John Featherston of The Maine Wire, themainwire.com. I mentioned Gateway, and we mentioned Paradise, but based on the clip that we got to lay eyes on yesterday, these guys are small-time criminals compared to, my word, no one else's, what you people have learned about quality access care, which I think is based in technically South Portland. I'm surprised we haven't seen more or heard more about quality access care. Our prediction was that we played during the agenda, the way we start our show each day, we played a clip from that, full attribution, unlike GME, full attribution to The Maine Wire on it. But our question was not will the Attorney General prosecute, not will the governor of the state of Maine notice. Our question was, start a clock, how long will it take someone in legacy media to copy the work and then knock on the door of quality access care? For those that don't know, what have you found about quality access care in South Portland, Maine, sir?
0: A lot of troubling things, unfortunately. Not only are they the biggest biller in the state of Maine, the biggest biller in the Northeast, they are the largest biller in the country on autism care. And we had a whistleblower come on and expose the fact that they have bed bugs in all of their homes. They have clients who would swallow batteries in an attempt to go to the hospital so they could get away from their abusive non-English speaking staff members. We had her go on record to tell us that clients would purposely either call the police or try to get arrested so they could spend a night in jail to get away from the conditions inside of these places. One, because somebody would be able to communicate with them and speak English with them, but two, also to get away from the abuse inside of these organizations. Allegations that they would steal their money, that they're physically and verbally abusive to them. And then when I went to their corporate office to try to have a conversation with them, they referred to us as a blog and not a legitimate news organization and asked us to leave. And they actually even wrongfully trespassed me from one of their properties, saying that, insinuating that I, pushed my way into the house. The problem is we recorded it all, and I was invited in, shook hands with the staff, got the client to acknowledge on film that I could record her. And they've got a lot of things that they are trying to hide from the public, and they've got a lot of questions to answer, even about their original founder, unfortunately, had died in a car accident on the main turnpike, and there's been some strife inside the organization. But he is still listed as the owner, and he's been dead for a couple of years, so Quality Care Access has a lot of questions to ask, and maybe, just maybe, I sent that report to Dr. Oz. So there's going to be some questions going to be asked. If they don't want to answer them from the Maine Wire, maybe they'll be talking to somebody from the federal government about it.
1: So. John Featherston from The Maine Wire, online at themainwire.com. We don't know if you had plans to work on Labor Day. I don't know if the lovely Mrs. Featherston is comfortable with your work schedule and you traipsing around the state, risking life and limb, covering stories that we don't hear or see or read anywhere else. But we wondered if you...
0: Wait for that story to drop. That's a tease, yeah.
1: We don't know if you had planned to work on Labor Day. But the siren that would have been Graham Plattner up on maybe the back of a flatbed truck addressing a crowd at the Labor Day rally for labor, I still can't say it with a straight face because it's so redundant.

0: But now, and Paul, I asked you about this.
1: Mm-hmm.
0: I see some news outlets saying that they canceled him.
1: Mm-hmm.
0: And I've seen others that said that Graham Platner is no longer speaking because he pulled out. Did you get a chance to see?
1: So I got the item from the Associated Press.
0: From Patrick
1: said,
0: Whittle? fun to say.
1: The organizers were urged to not let him speak.
0: Okay, someone urged the organizers.
1: It was the former girlfriend and the other woman who accused him.
0: I know they would say that.
1: And then...
0: They heeded the concerns of that. They knew the concerns were there already. Why would they even have invited him in the first? But John, what do you make of this mess?
2: Well, good for the victims of you know, that have accused him of the sexual assault. They are an impressive group of women who, you know, they have zero tolerance for what Platner did. And I don't understand, number one, why Platner hasn't... you know, like, what's going on with Attorney Fry in this? And, you know, the rumors that even Fry called Platner and said, hey, drop out, or we're going to prosecute you. Well, the question is, why, number one, hasn't he been prosecuted? Because, you know, God bless these women for standing up to this punk.
1: Mm-hmm.
2: And I just think that they put the pressure on them to say, hey, this is just a bad optic. And I also, you know, not that I have a problem with it, but I think it's a bad optic even for Troy Jackson that, you know, Platner would be back in the news cycle again for a day. So I think the Democrat Party, our friend Tom Shattuck's friend Devin Murphy Anderson finally, you know, woke up and said, hey, wait a minute, this probably isn't the right optic for the party. And they canceled it. And now they're trying to spin it as, you know, he's going to lead this Veterans March. I've talked to a lot of veterans. I don't think a lot of veterans want to be seen in public with this guy.
0: You know? We asked that
2: Graham
0: of listeners once.
2: Bad guy.
0: We asked that once if vets would give him a pass, and the overwhelming response was it wasn't heck no.
1: Yeah.
0: It was HE double hockey sticks.
2: Yeah, yeah.
0: No. And by the way, when you refer to Devin,
2: right.
0: When you refer to Devin on our program, first of all, we call her a Florida woman.
1: Mm-hmm.
0: And because that is
3: important.
0: That's what we say on our program. Can we tell people, we hinted at it yesterday, don't you fib to us. God doesn't like fibbers. Are you really interested mm-hmm. in coming into Spacious Studio 7A and taking over the reins of the program with Paul Wolf next Friday? Is that true? Don't you fib to us. We can't take fibs.
2: I'm very much looking forward to it. And I think we're going to have a couple of... interviews that I've already kind of preliminarily set up that Paul and I will have a lot of fun with.
1: Goody. Fevy Friday. I'm looking forward to it.
0: How come you're not this excited when you get to work with me, Wolf? Huh?
1: Oh, I'm always giddy.
0: Yeah.
1: Oh. I always wake up 10 minutes before my alarm.
0: What did I just say about fibs? Huh? And there you are, fibbing. John Featherson of the Main Wire.
2: I don't know, Paul. I think Wolf and Fetty has a good...
1: right?
2: A good,
1: and if it doesn't go over well on the radio, it's our law firm.
0: I think Tar and Fetty. No, that's giving someone some ideas. Last question. Management wants to know if we need to beef up security for your appearance.
2: No.
0: Okay.
2: No. Your studio's not in Lewiston, so.
0: John Featherson of the Main Wire. 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John Featherson of the Main Wire. He'll be in studio next Friday here on Maine's Morning News on VOM.
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3: I'm Liz Klayman, and this is the Fox Business Report.
6: Stock futures are higher. Government bond yields have stabilized this morning, though crude oil prices are higher. Brent crude has topped $96 a barrel. The major averages closed with gains yesterday. Software company Snowflake shares are up 23% after it reported an upbeat quarter boosted by demand for its artificial intelligence products. Tech companies Broadcom and HPE also reported very strong earnings. The Wall Street was hoping for an even more optimistic outlook. Both Broadcom and HPE shares are lower. U.S.-based employers announced more than 52,000 job cuts in August. Outplacement firm Challenger Gray & Christmas says layoffs were up 58% from July, but were down from a year ago. That's your Fox Business Report. I'm Jenny Coselda. Invested in you.
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9: 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The Portland Press Herald reported Jackson flipped a lot. And Jackson's family has raked in nearly $200,000 lobbying. 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
18: News. I'm Gian Gelosi. The jury in Lindsey Clancy's murder trial going to resume deliberations for a sixth day. Yesterday, Judge William Sullivan gave them a Tui Rodriguez charge. It's a final warning before a possible mistrial.
19: It instructs the jurors to reconsider their positions and listen carefully to each other. Jurors are reminded another jury may not be better equipped to handle this case, and they're encouraged to reach a unanimous verdict without giving up any honestly held beliefs.
18: That's Fox's Nate Foy. President Trump says the U.S. is ready to attack Iran at any time, but also signals that renewed campaign against Tehran likely won't last long.
20: Treasury Secretary Scott Bessent says the recent strikes were limited. President Trump indicates Iran was trying to rebuild their radar and missile systems and deploy rockets that would have launched mines in the Strait of Hormuz.
18: It's Fox's Madeline Rivera. 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
1: 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I'm Paul Wolf. Senator Susan Collins is urging the Trump administration to restart trade talks with Canada. She says new U.S. tariffs and threatened Canadian retaliation could hit Maine forest products companies especially hard. Collins says two paper mills have warned her about rising costs and possible job impacts. The U.S. House has voted 219 to 196 to extend a pause on new right whale rules for lobster and crab fisheries through 2035. The Jared Golden-backed bill now goes to the Senate. Maine officials are asking federal regulators to end an incentive payment to CMP and Versant. The utilities have received extra money for taking part in New England's regional power grid, but a new state law now requires that participation. The Public Advocate, Public Utilities Commission, and the Energy Department say ending the payment could save customers more than $2 million a year beginning next year. And a proposed underwater AI data center off Eastport is moving forward with the federal review process. The project would place computing infrastructure beneath Passamaquoddy Bay, using tidal power and seawater for cooling. Some residents are raising concerns about potential impacts on fishing and the environment. Eastport has imposed a six-month moratorium on data center permits. Your exclusive VOM AccuWeather forecast is next.
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4: VOM Weather from the Hammond Lumber Company Weather Desk.
21: Today will be cloudy and cooler as rain starts to taper off with a high of 66. Tonight, expect a couple of evening showers. Otherwise, it will be cloudy with a low of 59. Tomorrow will be rather cloudy and warmer with a few showers reaching a high of 76. Looking ahead to Saturday, it will be mostly cloudy and breezy with a passing shower and the high will be 69. Sunday is expected to be pleasant with a mix of clouds and sunshine reaching a high of 70. For Blueberry Broadcasting, I'm AccuWeather meteorologist Jason Caterina.
1: Currently 63 in Augusta, 62 in Bangor, 64 in Camden, 60 in Bar Harbor. I'm Paul Wolf. 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
22: The Newsmakers Hour on Maine's Morning News is brought to you by Russell Johnson Beaupain. 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
0: The topic, the debate over data centers in Maine, not going away anytime soon. Among the communities where it is being hotly debated is Eastport. And a privilege to reconnect with now Eastport Town Councilor Karen Ray. I haven't talked to you in, I think, about two decades. Thanks for receiving the message and thanks for replying. Welcome back. Rick Tyler here. Eastport, the community is debating, but it's a different type of data center. But before we dig into what you posted online that had me go, huh, before we get to that, set the table for folks. What are you hearing? What are you seeing about the possibility or the pitch for a data center of a unique variety in Eastport, Karen?
2: Well, we're not hearing much from the developer, which is interesting, which I think is one of the major problems. But yeah, this is a very unique project because this would be a data center submerged into the Passamaquoddy Bay, which, you know, as you know, we share with our tribal neighbors to the one side and our Canadian neighbors on the other side. So there's so many questions, so many unanswered questions, as far as jurisdiction, who has the authority to regulate the water. There's just a lot of questions, but I think one thing that we have noticed as a community is that there's pretty universal agreement that we do not want this in our Passamaquoddy Bay.
0: I have to think the developers must have realized that placing a data center submerged in Passamaquoddy Bay would raise those jurisdiction issues. The tribes have concerns. Canada has concerns. The county, the United States, the town of Eastport has concerns, and yet they've stepped forward. Has anyone actually met one-on-one with the developer to ask any of these questions?
2: I certainly have not, and I don't believe that he's ever even been to Eastport. I may be wrong about that. I know he's reached out, he's talked to the city manager, he's talked to the port director, but just the initial conversations, he really hasn't provided any good information.
0: So that may make my next question moot, and I'm trying to understand, why Eastport?
2: Yeah, well, that's a good question. Apparently, the developer lives off Cape Cod, so why not there? That would be a good question for him.
0: I think we know the answer. I'm not trying to sound like a NIMBY here, but I think I know the answer to that one, because we saw that with windmills. We saw that with offshore. And we also, a little controversial, we saw that with the resettling of people who were entering the nation in mass migration and seeking a home. Albeit temporarily. We're talking with Eastport Town Councilor Karen Ray. One of the things that you posted about this, and this is the thing that made me go, and that is, the developer may be bringing their researchers and their experts. And if this is going to happen, the town of Eastport has to have its own researchers and its own experts. And I don't know if within the population of the town of Eastport, you have a data center researcher and an expert. And to get one, if you did want to stave off such a development, that would take money. And I think like most communities, you're not really busting at the seams with dollar bills these days.
2: Right, that is absolutely true. Yeah, I think one of the things and one of the reasons I testified before the Maine Data Center Advisory Council is to make that point that as a small community, when something like this comes to our doorstep, we need to be prepared and we need to do the research, and that costs money. One of the things I think the state of Maine could do is put into place some of these guidelines so that communities wouldn't have to be paying for it, and maybe set up a fund where the developer would have to pay for these costs. I don't know exactly what the answer is, but I do know that it is costing taxpayer dollars to work on this.
0: Let me ask you a political question, and that is, Augusta had the opportunity to maybe do this, put in a moratorium, although they said moratorium, and it was heard by businesses inside the state and outside the state, all across the nation, as a ban. They had a chance to do it, but they fumbled the J exemption. Let me first ask you about your reaction to, because I know you keep your eye on what's going on in our state, Karen. I wonder your reaction to the attempt for a moratorium / ban and how it didn't play out very well for Augusta.
2: Yeah, I think that, I understand if a community wants this, then, they should absolutely have a right to have it. It should matter what the community thinks. And, So I just think that's really important, is to get at the pulse of the community, whether the community wants something. So if Jay wants it, have it. But I really just think that the moratorium is an opportunity to put in place everything that needs to be done and the research that needs to be done, so that if this ever happens, that we know that everything is okay. But until that happens, we don't want this in eSport.
0: Now, we anticipate that Jay may never get the opportunity now, because the moratorium/ban transmitted a message to, I think it's Sentinel. Is that the name of the organization? The company? Sentinel. They transmitted a message to Sentinel, and now they've kind of dropped interest. They're kind of wandering away, even though the site owner says, no, it's still in play. They've wandered away. Let me ask this, Karen. What does Maine stand to lose in any development opportunity with a data center if we continue to push them away and talk about moratoriums and bans?
2: I honestly don't know that we would lose much, because I don't think these data centers bring jobs. You know, it's different than other proposals. You know, I can remember back when we had the LNG debate in Washington County.
0: Mm-hmm.
2: That proposal at least was going to provide jobs, and that proposal had good people on either side. This proposal, really has a unique twist to it, because everybody's in agreement that we need to push pause on this.
0: Maybe not hundreds and hundreds of jobs, but at least there's an opportunity. If you can get beyond any tax increment financing, which most developers will ask for if they come to a community, we saw it in Jay, see it in Bangor, see it everywhere, Lewiston perhaps as well. But there's still the opportunity for a business coming in to pay some property taxes that can't hurt Eastport, can it?
2: I don't think there'd be much property tax for this. This is in the ocean. We don't own the ocean.
0: But still, we're going to fight over who does to determine what environmental impact there may be. Eastport Town Councilor Karen Ray, is there a timeline underway in the Sunrise County for where this project is going, where it's moving next, possibly?
2: Well, FERC just accepted their application. So, if they need, they're not permitted by any means. And this is, my prediction is this is a process that's going to take years. And that goes back to the point of the cost to the community. We're going to have to build into our budget serious legal fees.
0: Last I checked, the entire county wasn't too flush, and I can't imagine that. I connected some blue string with push pins on my conspiracy board that I have here in my studio, and I want to ask this of you. Totally a supposition on my part, that if Eastport wasn't dismissing even the idea of this economic opportunity, there might be more promise, and you might not be losing your IGA. First of all, I don't know where we're going to put the jars of Ray's mustard now. Maybe they can come right to your shop and buy them directly, but we're not going to be able to put them on the shelves of that IGA, and you're going to have to drive, 27 and a half miles up to Calais, I think, around trip. Is Eastport transmitting a message, even as detestable as a data center might be to some locals, is Eastport sending a message that's going to shy away additional development so we can keep the infrastructure like a grocery store and like a pharmacy, which is, I understand, that Eastport doesn't have anymore? Karen?
2: I don't think so. I don't think the two are attached at all. I think that the petitioners committee has a broader proposal, which would force a citizen vote on any development over 25,000 square feet. I totally think that sends a message that we're not open for business, and I will not be supporting that measure. But I do support, pushing a pause on this AI situation in Passamaquoddy Bay.
0: You called it AI, but it's just a data center. Maybe I'm digging into some of the semantics, but Maybe I'll save that for our next conversation if we can have one, because I appreciate the chance to reconnect with you. Eastport Town Councilor Karen Ray. By the way, you can locally buy raised mustard even if it's not on the store of the IGA shelf. That's right?
2: Absolutely. And one thing I do want to correct is it is the city of Eastport.
0: I kept saying town, didn't I? Why didn't you tell me that in the beginning? Would you?
2: Well, you know.
0: Well, you know how long it's been since I've been invited there? That's why.
2: Okay, we've got to get you down.
0: Now I'll never be invited back again for another 20 years. Karen, best to you. Best to Kevin. Best to the people of Eastport. Right. Thank you. In a moment, inform or influence, we look at headlines. In this case, it's not just the headline. It's the photos attached with the headline. And listener Robert has sent us the email with not only the headline, but the photos. And Robert's opinions of the way it's been presented in one newspaper in the state. 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
1: With your 60-second sports update, I'm Paul Wolf. The Red Sox dropped their series finale against the Mariners 8-3 at Fenway Park. Patrick Sandoval suffered the loss after allowing 4 runs, 3 of them earned, on 5 hits and 3 walks. Sandoval says the season is full of ups and downs.
28: We had a pretty big streak going. It's not always going to be rainbows and unicorns. Sometimes it's going to, you know, things are going to be cloudy and rainy, but, you know, we just got to work through it.
1: Boston has dropped 4 of its last 5 and will visit the Baltimore Orioles for a 4-game series that starts tonight at Camden Yards. The Portland Sea Dogs also let one get away. Chesapeake erased a 3-run deficit to beat Portland 5-4 in 10 innings. Hayden Mullins delivered a strong start before the Bay Sox rallied late. At the U.S. Open, defending champion Carlos Alcaraz and Aryna Sabalenka advanced. Alcaraz recovered from a first-set loss to beat Jamie Faria in 4. Sabalenka cruised past Polina Lysenko 6-1, 6-1. And Patriots quarterback Drake May now has a new Maine connection. L.L. Bean announced an endorsement partnership with the New England Star ahead of the NFL season. And with sports, I'm Paul Wolf.
0: Hey, we're calling during the agenda this morning when it was listeners Bill, was it William, and who else wrote to us? Joni and Bill wrote to us about the Troy Jackson for U.S. Senate campaign ad that shows the mom holding Troy as a little bitty baby and beside her a pack of smokes and a bottle of beer. And Joni and Will wrote to us, a picture paints 1,000 words. A picture paints a thousand. Keep that in mind, because Informer influences next on Maine's Morning News.
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9: Today will be cloudy and cooler as rain starts to taper off with a high of 66. Tonight, expect a couple of evening showers. Otherwise, it will be cloudy with a low of 59. Tomorrow will be rather cloudy and warmer with a few showers reaching a high of 76. Looking ahead to Saturday, it'll be mostly cloudy and breezy with a passing shower and the high will be 69. Sunday is expected to be pleasant with a mix of clouds and sunshine reaching a high of 70. For Blueberry Broadcasting, I'm AccuWeather meteorologist Jason Caterina.
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2: 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I would call these inform or influences something like picture pages if Bill Cosby hadn't gotten himself canceled. For those that remember the feature on Captain Kangaroo, we turn to picture pages, and it's in which publication this morning, Mr. Wolf?
12: The Bangor Daily News.
2: Oh, what a surprise. But this is an online snapshot that Ben sent to us. But because we talk about headlines, what is the headline? Do you see the headline on this item, Mr. Wolf?
12: Inside Jared Golden's lobstering win from a 2019 tweet to push by Paul LePage.
2: Even that headline alone makes me go,
12: I was going to say,
2: what are you talking about?
12: A little wordy.
2: That's not even clickbait to me.
12: Right.
2: Maybe it's because this was published at 1 a.m. and someone was sleepy. But it's not the headline. It's once again the photos that they used. And we bet you've seen some of these before. Paul, I'll ask you to describe the image of Congressman Jared Golden, please.
13: Triumphant, arms folded, chest puffed out, I did good work today.
2: That was really good.
12: Thank
2: man.
12: You.
2: And body art. Lots
12: yes,
2: of body
12: yes,
2: art
12: yes,
2: there
12: yes,
2: in the
12: indeed.
2: Arms.
12: Yep.
2: Meanwhile, Governor Paul LePage

0: looks like in this image. In this image, they have Paul LePage looking like he's one ham sandwich away from needing a trip to the ER.
1: Oh, gosh.
0: Am I wrong?
1: No.
0: Tell me I'm wrong.
1: Nope.
0: Tell me I'm wrong.
1: Gosh,
0: I'm not.
1: It's certainly not.
0: It is not nearly as flat. He looks to be the term bellowing, not Shana Bellows, but bellowing is the term. And maybe that's just the picture he presents. By the way, heaven help these news outlets if Hannah wins, because they're desperately going to be trying to find a photo of her with her genuinely smiling and not looking pained. They're not going to be able to find it. We say a picture paints a thousand words, and look at the photos that they've selected of these two political candidates, even though they're not running against each other.
1: I know. That's the other thing.
0: Inside Jared Golden's lobstering win from a 2019 tweet to push by Paul LePage. Anyway, it was Ben who sent us this email. And Ben additionally writes to us, can the BDN resist publishing any picture of Paul LePage that makes him look anything other than someone needing an exorcism?
1: Oh my gosh.
0: At least it's got the former governor and Republican for Congress with a couple of an American flags behind. That might have been from a J.D. Vance appearance not too long ago.
1: Mm-hmm.
0: I think.
1: And they were BDN photos that they went out and got. But I did check in just to see if, you know, some of their more, you know, nationally rooted items. They do have a subscription to AP, and they do have Getty. And Paul LePage is definitely on Getty Images. You have no issue
0: finding...
1: Are
0: there some better images of Paul LePage?
1: Oh, absolutely. I did a little digging just to see if they could find... A nicer one, and there's plenty.
0: They're right over there.
1: They're right there.
0: But for some reason, you don't want to seem to... You don't really want to use them. Why? Oh, sweet mystery of life.
1: Exactly.
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15: She was a leading advocate for women's rights. I'm Dave Anthony, Fox News. Gloria Steinem has died at the age of 92 after decades of feminist activism.
16: Gloria Steinem's death was announced on social media by her foundation, which said she died on Wednesday at her home in New York City, quote, surrounded by some of the many who loved her. She co-founded Ms. Magazine and spent decades advocating for women's rights in the workplace, as well as the right to abortion through political organizing. She was honored for her civil rights work with a Presidential Medal of Freedom in 2013.
15: That's Fox's Tony. J. Powers. Six people are recovering in Minneapolis the morning after being injured in a shooting at a high-rise apartment building. Three of them are police officers who responded as people fled.
17: The front doors were busted as I was walking down the ramp. Two different people was laying there, covered in blood.
18: I heard cursing, and then I just heard shot, shot, shot, shot.
15: Two other people were killed by the gunman, who's also dead. It's believed he shot himself during the police response. The manhunt for a cop killer in Georgia ended in South Carolina at a traffic stop.
19: The suspect that was in the vehicle, who was a passenger in the vehicle, shot himself.
15: Anderson County Sheriff Chad McBride says he died at a hospital. Police say the Warm Springs, Georgia officer killed Tuesday night, Chris Fisher, was shot in an ambush. An hour from now, Lindsay Clancy's jury will deliberate a sixth day at her murder trial. They've told the judge they're deadlocked, considering her insanity defense.
20: Right now, the reason for the disagreement among jurors is unclear. The only question that they've asked so far was to review Lindsay Clancy's prescription pills and the knife used in her attempted suicide after she strangled her three young children.
15: Fox's Nate Foy outside the court in Plymouth, Massachusetts. Iran's gone on the attack again, hitting a country again with American forces stationed there.
21: Targeting Kuwait with missiles and drones. Sirens sounded there, forcing people to take shelter. The event came after President Trump indicated on Wednesday the United States is prepared to strike Iran again when needed.
15: Fox's Trey Yingst. 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
23: 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I'm Paul Wolf. One person is dead and another was wounded after gunfire outside of the Blue Goose Tavern in Lewiston. Police say calls came in just before 1 Wednesday morning. A man died at the hospital. A woman was treated and released. Investigators say the shooter has been identified and is cooperating. No arrests have been announced. A New Hampshire driver faces a driving to endanger charge after a crash in an active Interstate 95 construction zone in Kennebunk. State police say Brandon Perry, 28, hit cones and a mobile signboard at high speed. Workers were about 100 yards away. No one was seriously hurt. Former Democratic U.S. Senate nominee Graham Plattner has been removed as a speaker from a Labor Day rally in Ellsworth. Organizers say concerns over negative media attention prompted the change. Plattner is still expected to participate by leading a veterans march. And Operation Game Thief is offering a $3,000 reward for information about the illegal killing of a deer in Rome last week. Wardens say the deer was shot with a small caliber rifle along Route 225. Investigators believe the case may be connected to another deer poaching incident in Mercer in July. Your exclusive VOM AccuWeather forecast is next.
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25: Today will be cloudy and cooler as rain starts to taper off with a high of 66. Tonight, expect a couple of evening showers. Otherwise, it will be cloudy with a low of 59. Tomorrow will be rather cloudy and warmer with a few showers reaching a high of 76. Looking ahead to Saturday, it'll be mostly cloudy and breezy with a passing shower and the high will be 69. Sunday is expected to be pleasant with a mix of clouds and sunshine reaching a high of 70. For Blueberry Broadcasting, I'm AccuWeather meteorologist Jason Caterina.
26: 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I'm Paul Wolf. 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
27: She's represented constituents in Maine's second largest city as a city councilor, and now she's running for a seat in the Maine Senate. 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
27: I haven't checked the scoreboard today of how many times I've been wrong, Paul. It's a lot, I know.
26: No.
27: Aaron Rin Soul. Am I pronouncing your last name correctly, Rin?
29: Yes, Soul.
27: Oh, okay.
29: Some people like to put the French twist on it, but it's just Soul.
27: And people call you Rin, not just Aaron. They call you Rin. Sounds interesting.
29: Yes. Yep.
27: Lewiston is a hot mess.
29: It really is.
27: Oh, my word. Yesterday, when there was another incident, middle of the night to the morning, Paul and I look at each other, and yeah, another incident in Lewiston, and it's almost... What is the phrase we use? There's a song by Talking Heads called Life During Wartime. I mentioned this to John Featherston once. The lyric is, the sound of gunfire off in the distance. I'm getting used to it now. People in Lewiston may be getting used to that, Rin, but I don't think they should have to get used to that, should they?
29: No, absolutely not. Just yesterday, I was walking across the Dunkin' Donuts parking lot with someone who's not from Lewiston, and we heard some noises, and I was like, you think those are gunshots? You know, and it was just like a normal conversation that we just have every day, and there's something wrong with that.
27: It didn't used to be this way.
29: No.
27: What happened?
29: Last 4 years. Well, I think it has a lot to do with Augusta. Decriminalizing, you know, drugs, using drugs. A lot of the laws have been decriminalized, and they just refuse to put funding where it's needed.
27: Well, let's talk about
29: our law enforcement.
27: Let's talk about some of the laws first that maybe we have allowed to go into place, and they may be well-intentioned. They may be compassionate, but compassion often costs money. It's the taxpayers that are paying, and they really want to see a return on investment. And I don't know if we're seeing it, but I'll tell you what we are seeing a lot of, Wren, a lot of needles. We see them in Bangor. We see them in Portland. We see them in South Portland. And I know that you see them in and around Lewiston.
29: Yeah. In 2025 alone, they distributed 2.7 million syringes. That's a lot of syringes. They have only collected 2.5. So that's just 1 year, missing 200,000 needles. I don't actually believe that that's the actual number. There's far more. But it has to stop. That is $22 million on needles in just the last 5 years.
27: And what have the taxpayers seen? What have those of us that want compassion for those who are addicted and return to be sentenced to conversion? What return on investment have we seen from these programs, in your opinion, Wren?
29: I haven't seen any. I have asked, like the CDC, they just keep talking about the data, but ultimately, if you're not testing or not required to test for HIV or Hep C, then we truly don't know if this program is reducing harm. It's not reducing harm to the public, that's for sure.
27: If we want to talk about data, we can look to Bangor. I know we're talking of Lewiston with you, but most any city can insert itself into understanding what's being described. Bangor and Penobscot County with the highest rate of HIV. I don't know if it's in the past 20, 30 years, Paul, I'm looking at you, or it may be ever.
5: I want to say it was like 45 years.
27: And at the same time, here's the increased compassion, call it generous, distribution of free, they'll even deliver it to the home, needles. How do we change this program to bring about the change to make our community safer so a family walking to the park doesn't have to step over someone's misguidance?
29: Yeah. Well, like Bangor has 45, the last I saw, 45 cases of HIV, and they have three programs. So that should tell you a lot about how well this program is working. When you hand out 2.7 million syringes and only have 1,300 HIV tests and 418 Hep C tests, that's a big failure, a really big failure.
27: We're talking with Aaron Wren Soule. Used to be on the city council in Lewiston and now running for the state senate as we look at Maine's second largest city, the people that she wants to represent, the people that she wants to see safer and more easily thriving in their communities. Let's talk about funding the programs that should be funded. And let me start at the city level. We have heard the frustrations from law enforcement in Lewiston, understaffed, overwhelmed. And I'm not sure if the existing city council is really hearing and heeding their concerns, Wren. What are you hearing?
29: We have two, possibly three counselors. We have one counselor who is, finding her way. But we have two counselors who have been very outspoken about supporting our police department. And then we have the other four who talk about it, but when it comes time to make that decision, it's usually a no. And that's really frustrating.
27: I can imagine frustrating for the citizens, also frustrating for the chief of police in Lewiston. Before I ask you about what can be done at a statewide level, what can Lewiston do now?
29: Well, we can support our law enforcement. You know, they're doing their job. The DAs are doing their job. the courts are not doing their job. When we have five teenagers between the ages of 14 and

0: Very strange to us because so many people thought, oh, look.
1: Wow, he showed up.
0: Celine showed up. No, it wasn't Celine. It was a Celine lookalike. We couldn't even get the city to get together with all of the faith leaders. And when finally there was an opportunity to do so, I don't know if people really, I don't know if it turned anything in, I do not know if it turned into anything more than just a lot of echoing, a lot of concern, hand-wringing, and pearl-clutching. And I don't know who's going to be able to step up and lead Lewiston into something, because it needs to be more than that. If I'm wrong, Aaron, I love to say this, go ahead and shout me down.
2: Oh, no, you're not wrong at all. We need help. And if the courts were doing their jobs, we wouldn't need that help. Our police department is completely capable of doing their job and keeping Lewiston safe. But when you are sending these kids home, every time this is happening, they're not being kept at Longcreek. They're not being required to do any kind of counseling. There's no probation. It's just they go home to their parents. And then it happens again, and they're back arrested, and then they're back out on the streets.
0: I want to challenge you on something. It's my bet that too many of the kids are going home to their parent, not their parents. Former Lewiston City Councilor Aaron Ryn, R-Y-N, cool, soul, now running for the state senate. What do you think you can do for Lewiston as a state senator that as a member of the town, member of the city council, you couldn't do before?
2: Well, again, the funding. The funding is a big piece. I mean, we have the funding. Augusta is refusing to use it properly. You know, put it where it's needed the most. We did not need to spend $22 million on syringes. Imagine the housing that we could help for the homeless. The resources we could give to our law enforcement, our DAs, I mean, they're overworked, underpaid. That money could go to so many other things, or it could have just stayed in our pockets and not be sent to Augusta. So there's a lot of things that need to change.
0: I wonder,
2: and one of them starts with the needles and public safety. Without public safety, what do you have? You have chaos.
0: What are you hearing from the business community, Aaron? These are the people that have the dream and they want to hire people. They want to make a go of it. And some communities don't make it easy.
2: No. I sound like a broken record, but if you go back to that public safety piece, it makes a huge difference. A lot of businesses are leaving or don't want to come in, and they're saying, because of the crime, because of the drugs. All of that has to be cleaned up. If we want to bring in any kind of economic drivers, anything, that public safety has to change. And we have to support our law enforcement. You know, we need leadership that's going to stand up and say, hey, this is what's happening and it's not okay. And right now we don't have that, especially not in our mayor.
0: I don't think you can do this alone, Ryn. What's your plan?
2: Well, I am confident that when I get to Augusta, I can encourage both sides to work together for the greater good. I did a pretty good job at it when I was on the council, and I think I can do it again in Augusta. I will work with anyone who's willing to do what's best for Lewiston and Maine.
0: Where can someone go online to learn more about your campaign? Hear about you, support you?
2: Yeah, they can go to soulforme.com, and that's soulforme.com.
0: Soulforme.com.
2: And there will be all my contact information.
0: All right. Ryn, great to meet you. I wasn't kidding when we said that we had 1, 2, 3 people reached out to us separately. Maybe it was a coordinated effort on all of them getting together and saying, hey, you know, we got to get Aaron on the radio. But in a one text message to us personally, one sent to the station, and an email that came in on my personal email account saying, you really got to talk to Aaron. Aaron, great to meet you. Best to you.
2: Thank
0: you. Might be catching up with you later on.

0: Thank you, Aaron. Okay. And do us a favor. You're in the middle, you're in Maine's second largest city, and we know from more than the headlines. Some days it doesn't seem to be safe. Some nights it's just not safe. Stay safe, okay?
1: Thank you so much.
0: All right. In a moment, we're going to do what tees you off. If there's nothing that tees you off this morning, then you're not listening closely enough to the radio. We know that to be a fact. And can we just take a moment, by the way, and ask, I can't believe you came back to shadow us again this morning, Karina Quirk, because, and we mentioned yesterday that you're going to, you and Paul are going to take over the radio station, and you're going to do it next, is it next Thursday, right?
2: Thursday.
0: Okay. You got any big plans? Yeah. Or is it all still secret?
3: Oh, it's all a big secret.
0: You see, because John Featherston said today that he's got some up his sleeve.
3: I have a few things up mine.
0: Okay. And those are long sleeves today. And Jim LeBrec, CMS, or Tech Advisor on Energy, he's going to be subbing on
2: Wednesday,
0: as we say in Arista County. And he's no pressure, but he's already arranged the Secretary of Energy for the entire United States of America to be on the program. No pressure. None at all.
3: I think that's great.
0: Yeah. Now, Paul, you've talked with another Paul that's going to be.
2: Yep.
0: And we should point out that management came to us and said, okay, you're going to do this. Here's who we'd like to see as some guest co-hosts.
2: Mm-hmm.
0: And they drew up this list, and we reached out, and we're really surprised, actually, that any of you said yes.
2: Right.
0: But Paul McCarrier,
2: mm-hmm,
0: of One Mill Health.
2: Yep.
0: Invited him. He has not replied to me, but apparently he's replied to you.
2: Yep. He's got some stuff in the works as well.
0: He's got some. Do you know anything?
2: I don't have full details yet. But
0: if you had them, would you share them?
2: I would, yes.
0: Well, I know how giddy you are about having John Featherston on.
2: And he's got some,
0: and it's questioning,
2: some great ones.
0: It's questioning my working relationship with you now forevermore. But we'll now share with you the official rundown that next week. Yes, Monday being Labor Day, we don't have to labor. Although it seemed in the meeting yesterday that there was an expectation that we would.
2: What?
0: But next Tuesday, it is going to be Paul McCarrier. Next Wednesday, it is going to be Jim LeBrec. Next Thursday, Karina Quirk. And then John Featherston of the Maine Wire, guest co-host with Paul Wolf next Friday here on Maine's Morning News.
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3: I'm Therese Crowley. Minneapolis mayor praising the police still struggling from defunding. Three officers injured responding to an active shooter at a high-rise apartment who shot seven people in all. Two civilian victims died. The gunman shot himself after police responded.
4: I can't emphasize enough how dangerous this situation was and how heroic our officers were in their response.
3: Mayor Jacob Frey. The Lindsay Clancy jurors back for day six of deliberations after telling Judge Sullivan a second time they were unable to reach a verdict. He applied the so-called dynamite charge, telling them no jury is as qualified to find the right verdict and if the mother was in control when she killed her three children. Heartbroken family in Greensboro, North Carolina. Their 13-year-old Caden, a picture of health, collapsed and died of cardiac arrest at football practice. 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
2: 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I'm Paul Wolf. Senator Susan Collins is urging the Trump administration to restart trade talks with Canada. She says new U.S. tariffs and threatened Canadian retaliation could hit Maine forest products companies especially hard. Collins says two paper mills have warned her about rising costs and possible job impacts. The U.S. House has voted 219 to 196 to extend a pause on new right whale rules for lobster and crab fisheries through 2035. The Jared Golden-backed bill now goes to the Senate. Maine officials are asking federal regulators to end an incentive payment to CMP and Versant. The utilities have received extra money for taking part in New England's regional power grid. But a new state law now requires that participation. The Public Advocate, Public Utilities Commission, and the Energy Department say ending the payment could save customers more than $2 million a year beginning next year. And a proposed underwater AI data center off Eastport is moving forward with the federal review process. The project would place computing infrastructure beneath Passamaquoddy Bay, using tidal power and seawater for cooling. Some residents are raising concerns about potential impacts on fishing and the environment. Eastport has imposed a six-month moratorium on data center permits. Your exclusive VOM AccuWeather forecast is next.
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6: VOM weather from the Hammond Lumber Company Weather Desk.
7: Today will be cloudy and cooler as rain starts to taper off with a high of 66. Tonight, expect a couple of evening showers. Otherwise, it will be cloudy with a low of 59. Tomorrow will be rather cloudy and warmer with a few showers reaching a high of 76. Looking ahead to Saturday, it'll be mostly cloudy and breezy with a passing shower and the high will be 69. Sunday is expected to be pleasant with a mix of clouds and sunshine reaching a high of 70. For Blueberry Broadcasting, I'm AccuWeather meteorologist Jason Caterina.
2: 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I'm Paul Wolf. 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
8: It's time to come out swinging.
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10: I know why you were out of breath and distracted. You were looking at the governor's menu, weren't you?
2: I was.
10: Because we need something from the menu at governor's. Karina, are you going to join us on What Tees You Off again today to prove to you that it wasn't always as nutty and zany as yesterday? It's actually more informative and entertaining. Do you want to be a part of this?
11: I'll give it another try.
10: Okay, all right, because Karina is job shadowing us today. We're not paranoid. Not at all. What is on the menu at governor's today, Paul?
2: Oh.
9: How about a giant cake slice?
10: Giant cake slice. Giant cake slice. You need to text giant cake slice. Does spelling matter?
9: No.
10: Giant cake slice. Heck, you can even send us an emoji. And
9: hey!
10: Text it to 601-207-4478. Cheryl's mom says slow down. 601-207-4478. Giant cake slice. We're going to call one of you back in a moment. You're the College of Political Knowledge today for Maine's Morning News. All right, let's go. Caller on line one. Karina, we're going to ask you to lead us off this morning.
11: Hey, good morning, caller. What is teeing you off today?
12: You have a great radio voice. That's wonderful. Rick, is John Waters one of your technicians? Because I got in on Tuesday, but then I got disconnected. So I was just wondering. You know, John should just make a statement that anything Trump does is corruption and bad deal. He never gives explicit reasons why or examples or anything. He just tells lies, lies, lies. What the Democrat Party, what is the Democrat Party, John? What are they for? What are they doing? When President Trump calls this morning, he should defend himself again. He did the very short thing on Tuesday. Have a great day.
10: 1-800-966-1039. You do need to agree, though. No, I'm not going to force you to agree, but John Wadsworth is correct in that the president of the real president of the United States has declared 20 plus times that we won the war.
9: Mm-hmm.
10: Okay, that is true.
9: Yep.
10: 1-800-966-1039. Paul, your turn next.
9: Good morning, caller. What tees you off?
13: Good morning, boys, and good morning, girl. And Mr. Rick Tyler, you are very wrong. I have already told you large candy bars will be thrown to the children when I have declared victory. This is very true.
10: What, if anything, has got you going this morning, Commander-in-Chief, Mr. President?
13: Well, I just want to say that Susan Collins wants me to start back trade with Canada, and I have made a very specific request of Canada, and they keep denying it. I have asked them to give us their poutine, and they have decided they will not allow it to happen. That is all I am requesting from Canada, and they are not allowing us to have their squeaky cheese, so I am very upset. I will continue waging this war. That is all, boys.
10: 1-800-966-1039. Steve, best neighbor in the world, by the way, sending a snapshot of the giant slice of cake. By the way, he also said earlier this morning when we were talking about incentives to get people to actually go and vote on Election Day, you know what he sent to me? An AI-generated image of Sidney Sweeney in a low-cut pink dress casting a boat at the town office.
9: There you go.
10: That's a voter drive right there. Caller, hi. It's Maine's Morning News. Let us ask you this morning on the PDQ door telephone line when you get through at 1-800-966-1039.
9: No, not one of those days. Caller, we have these days.
10: Caller, what tees you off?
13: W-E-R-U lover fan
10: club. Yes, it is. Grandpa Platner, are you loving, leaving, or crying this morning? Is it loving, leaving, or crying? What is it? What's the...
13: Well, I'm crying a little bit because my grandson told me his plans why he ain't going to that working man rally.
10: Oh, why, Grandpa Platner? Did Graham decide he's not going to go to the Labor Day rally for labor, redundant, in Ellsworth on Labor Day?
13: Wow, he said he's going to have Elliot Cutler over to give him a private screening of Moister Than an Oyster.
10: 1-800-966-1039. Not making eye contact with anyone right now in any capacity. As I just say, you, Karina, it's your turn to take a call.
11: Good morning, caller. What is teeing you off today?
14: Let me tell you two things. First of all, number one, I, of course, am going to vote for Susan Collins, but I don't think Susan Collins, of course she does, she realizes what Canada has been doing to us for many years, taking advantage of us, and he's the only president that is standing up to these countries that has taken so much money on tariffs. So please, pay attention, Susan. And the second one is, Democrats, stop saying this affordability and all this stuff. You had 4 years with Biden, and the prices were still just as high. I can't believe how stupid you are.
10: 1-800-966-1039. Don't look at me like that. I know you want that on the button.
9: I totally do.
10: That's exactly what you wanted.
9: It's important.
10: Yeah.
15: Important.
10: Whose turn is it?
9: I don't know. Good morning, caller. What tees you off?
16: It's Grant Blattner calling.
15: I find myself available for speaking.

0: 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I will do bar mitzvahs, birthday parties, gender reveals, as long as the gender is not male or female. Any event. 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
1: No. 1-800-96. 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I'm going to rip off my shirt and the tattoo that I point to. That's the color of... Are you second?
2: It's a boy.
1: Are you second guessing the idea of co-hosting?
3: Today is so different than yesterday.
1: Yeah, really? 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Caller, hi. It's Maine's Morning News again. Giant cake slice. What is it?
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1: 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Yeah. She hit on 4 or 4 cylinders with that one. Let's see. I think it goes now to you, Karina, right? Yep.
3: Good morning, caller. What's teeing you off today?
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1: 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He said, I'm going right to GoDaddy and I'm securing those URLs, those domains.
2: Fantastic.
1: Paul, I think it's your turn.
2: Good morning, caller. What tees you off?
6: Is this me?
1: Yeah, it's you.
6: Yeah, so paid family medical leave. My wife and I are in our 70s because I'm an LLC. I'm employee as well as she's an employee. We didn't know we had to have it, so we signed up and we made our payments and found out that our fines for being late are 200% what the payments were.
1: But you only have two employees. Is that what you said? Do you have more than...
6: Yeah, my wife and I. But because I'm an LLC, I'm an employee. So I required to file. Okay, so that's all right. But fines of 200% of the payment? Who does that?
1: State of Maine. Maddie Daughtry. 1-800-966-1039. Maddie, $500,000 for my beer company, Daughtry. Caller, hi. It's Maine's Morning News. 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Asking you, what tees you off?
7: The fact that our aging population of Democratic voters don't realize that they have more in common with us than these communists that they're voting for. Get out and talk to your families, people.
1: It's going to take people talking. We said this morning, though, people are pretty possessive of their money, but what are they even more possessive of? Their time. Because we just don't have as much as we used to. Three jobs, two kids, one wife, no time. I can't even look at Karina as I say it because the only person working more hours than me and Paul together is you. So I understand that.
3: And I'm also an LLC and I'm the only employee and I have to pay in too.
1: When are you going to give yourself all that time off?
3: Never.
1: Line two goes to you, Karina.
3: Good morning, caller. What tees you off today?
8: Yeah, I'll probably vote for Susan Collins because the alternative is so laughable. But when she started in 1997, the national debt was $5.5 trillion. We just passed $40 trillion. You don't hear a peep from run around Sue.
1: Can I ask you something? You still there? No, I always want to ask someone a question about that, about the debt. Because it is amazing how it's all her fault. I'm just, it reminds me, I know there were those memes back in the day where something bad would happen, and thanks, Obama.
2: Yeah.
1: And then he made his own video of not being able to put the cookie into the milk. Thanks, Obama. It's crazy things like that. But that's the political season. But voting absentee is not going to get you away from it. It'll be still around you. Paul Wolf, your turn on line one.
2: Good morning, caller. What tees you off?
9: You know, it teased me off. I heard Graham Platter is going to be leading a march with veterans. And as a veteran myself, I would never stand next to a socialist with a Nazi tattoo. And as a working man, I would never support or stand next to a socialist in America. I love capitalism and free markets and entrepreneurship. That gives me work. Thank you.
1: 1-800-966-1039. Socialism makes the promises. Capitalism pays the bills.

0: I wonder if they're going to have to, conspiracy theory, I wonder if they're going to have to find, recruit, and vet the vets that will march with Graham Plattner for any march on Labor Day. And by the way, they only says, they said he's going to lead the march. So I wonder, what will the distance be between him leading the march and those who are then following or forced to? Caller, hi, what tees you off?
1: Hello. The senators in our Congress.
0: All of them?
1: Yes, all of them. They don't accomplish anything.
0: So are you for the platform on the Democratic Socialists of America to just get rid of the Senate altogether? Do you want to think about that one for a bit? Or did you know that was a plank of their platform? I'm going to let them think about that for a bit. 1-800-966-1. I'm sorry, when the sheriff of Penobscot County sends us a text message, we stop everything and we read it. Let me look into that for you, sir. Karina, your turn?
2: Yes. Good morning, caller. What tees you off?
3: For many years, starting back in the 70s, I followed the increase in the national debt, and both the amount and the increase paralleled the cost of social programs. Now, I admit just recently it snowballed beyond that, but if you want to look at our national debt problem, look at all the social programs.
0: There's the guy that does the homework right there.
4: Wow.
0: Paul, we got time for one more, I believe.
4: Good morning, caller. What tees you off?
5: Yeah, the people don't realize that the real power behind AI are occultists. It's like AI is man-created God, and that's what they want, to create God, except they're going to be programming God to go their way.
0: 1-800-966-1039. Hopefully by now, some of you has texted what to us?
4: Giant. Cake slice.
0: Giant cake slice. Not giant slice of cake. Giant cake slice.
4: That's what it reads on the menu. Right?
0: Is that how the menu reads? Yep. At Governor's Restaurant statewide, because we have $20 in gift cards for you if you are our student today in the College of Political Knowledge. It's our daily quiz of things you'd know if you were paying attention to our show. We'll go to our text line in a moment at 601-207-4478. And if you indeed texted the words to us...
4: Oh, giant cake slice.
0: Yeah.
4: I was looking at all the ones that have texted in. I was like, did I say that wrong? No, that is.
0: Okay. We're going to call one of you back, and you're going to be our contestant. Get ready to answer your phone, if you would, please, so you can be on the College of Political Knowledge. Coming up on Maine's Morning News on VOM.
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2: With your 60-second sports update, I'm Paul Wolf. The Red Sox will regroup after dropping their recent series. The team fell to the Mariners 8-3 last night, losing two of three games in the series at Fenway Park. Starting pitcher Patrick Sandoval was charged with the loss after allowing three earned runs over four innings of work. Manager Chad Tracy says they have to turn the page.
3: The season ebbs and flows, like we're going through a little bit of a rough patch there, but you know, if we string together some good starts, we'll be in good shape.
2: The Red Sox are now 75-65 on the season as they get set to open a four-game road series against the Orioles tonight in Baltimore. The Patriots continue to shake up their roster ahead of the regular season. New England announced yesterday that it signed tight end Shane Zylstra to the practice squad. In addition, the Pats waived rookie safety Eric Butler and rookie wide receiver Jimmy Kibble from injured reserve. And the NBA has handed down major penalties against the Los Angeles Clippers and Kawhi Leonard for violating salary cap rules. The Clippers were fined $30 million and stripped of five first-round draft picks, while several team executives were suspended. Leonard was ordered to pay the league $700,000. And with sports, I'm Paul Wolf.
0: 1, 2, 3. Oh, we need one more question for the College of Political Knowledge today. The daily quiz of things you know if you're paying attention to the show, Giant Cake Slice. That's what we're looking for in the PDQ door telephone line. Text that to us, 601-207-4478, as we call one of you back in a moment to have fun with us in the College of Political Knowledge next here on VOM.
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5: Here's what politician Troy Jackson claims.
6: You don't get to buy the government that you want.
5: But let's look at what Troy Jackson did in Augusta. When Jackson was state senate president, his son was one of the highest paid lobbyists in town. Special interests paid his son, and Jackson changed his positions. It was reported that Jackson, quote, flipped his position as his son lobbied. The Portland Press Herald reported Jackson flipped a lot. And Jackson's family has raked in nearly $200,000 lobbying. One company opposed a bill cracking down on their emissions. They paid Jackson's son thousands, and magically the bill they opposed with Troy Jackson in charge, it just went away. Coincidence or corruption? 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
4: VOM weather from the Hammond Lumber Company Weather Desk.
11: Today will be cloudy and cooler as rain starts to taper off with a high of 66. Tonight, expect a couple of evening showers. Otherwise, it will be cloudy with a low of 59. Tomorrow will be rather cloudy and warmer with a few showers reaching a high of 76. Looking ahead to Saturday, it'll be mostly cloudy and breezy with a passing shower and the high will be 69. Sunday is expected to be pleasant with a mix of clouds and sunshine reaching a high of 70. For Blueberry Broadcasting, I'm AccuWeather meteorologist Jason Catarina.
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0: Try not to confuse this, but Ricky is on line three for the College of Political Knowledge this morning here on Maine's Morning News.
2: Ricky, where do you call home?
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0: Central Leeds, which is beautiful,
13: especially this time of year.
0: We have for you, Ricky, this morning, the College of Political Knowledge, our daily quiz of things you'd know if you were paying attention to our show, because heaven knows that we weren't. Three questions, associate's degree, bachelor's degree, a master's degree, and doctoral degree. You get all four. We're going to call you Dr. Ricky. That does have a ring to it.
2: It does, kind
0: of, yeah, for the rest of the day. And we'll send $20 in governor's gift cards, governor's restaurants, statewide your way, so you can maybe get yourself a giant cake slice.
2: Hey!
0: Or a giant slice of cake or something. Ready for the fun, Ricky?
12: Yes, sir.
0: All right, grab something to hold on tight. All right, for your associate's degree today. Oh, from Paul Wolf's News. The U.S. House voted to extend a pause on the new right whale rules for lobster and crab fisheries through 2035. Who backed that bill?
2: Paul? A. Jared Golden. B. Shelley Pingree. Or C. Governor Mills.
0: Ricky?
12: Well, I was tempted for a lifeline, but I'm going with A. Jared.
2: Boom.
0: Indeed. Jared Golden. Congressman Jared Golden. You watch, Karina. You watch. You mark my words. For your bachelor's degree today, what song did we threaten to repeatedly play until someone called Greg Serpis of Operation Game Thief to help solve the poaching case in the town of Rome? Paul?
2: A. Barbie Girl from Aqua. Gosh. B. Angel Sarah McLaughlin.
0: McLaughlin.
2: I just bit my tongue. Yeah. Or C. Oh, God. Baby Shark.
0: Ricky?
12: Can I reach out for a lifeline?
0: If you need to, Karina has been monitoring our show and she's paid attention.
12: Just a little hint.
0: Yeah, she needs to, Karina, we need to know which song did we threaten to play ad nauseum? You got to give them a hint.
14: Well, it may be a song played by similar to it called Sarah.
12: Ooh.
0: What the hell kind of a hint was that?
12: No time is a good time.
14: I don't really know.
0: How about we say this?
12: For goodbyes.
0: It's also the song that you often hear on those adopt an animal looking at there on the big screen with the big brown eyes.
12: Well, that's not Baby Shark. I'll go with B.
2: There you go.
0: Correct. Yes. Angel by Sarah McLaughlin. You know, right now there were people that were just screaming at the radio the answer. For your master's degree today, Ricky, John Featherston, one of the hardest working people in digital media in the state of Maine, of the Maine Wire, was on. Banished from Troy Jackson's Lewiston Town Hall, he disclosed the ease of spotting the Socialist Democrat for U.S. Senate's vehicle because of, Paul?
2: A, the two-tone rust and Bondo paint job. This one killed. The Yosemite Sam back off mud flaps, that's B. Or C, all the solidarity stickers on it.
0: Ricky?
12: I'll go with C on that one.
2: That was a tough
0: You're
2: one.
0: Right, it is.
2: The back off my
0: school bus had those. That's why I wrote that. Hey, for your doctoral degree today, Ricky, on the way to winning the $20 in gift cards from Governor's Restaurant statewide, just for having fun with us here at the College of Political Knowledge. Daily quiz of things you'd know if you're paying attention to our show. For your doctoral degree, Eastport City Councilor Karen Ray discussed local concerns in the city over unique plans for a data center in the Washington County
13: city.
0: What is so unique about the plans for the data center in Eastport, Paul?
2: It would be A, underwater, B, under pressure, or C, it would be under new management.
0: Ricky?
12: Well, I shake off the pressure. I just have one quick question. Has anyone seen Tucker Chinquette our president who calls in, and Grandpa Plattner in the same room at the same time?
0: I don't think so.
12: Well, you got to think about that. I'm going to go with underwater on that one.
0: You're correct.
12: Underwater boogie.
0: It is. Hey, this is Swell. Ricky, here's what we're going to do. I'm going to send you a note. You're going to text back to me, first name, last name, and a mailing address. So I can get into the mail to you today. $20 in gift cards to Governor's Restaurant statewide. Ricky, oh, I'm sorry.
13: Dr. Ricky.
0: Thanks for brightening our day in a big, big way here on Maine's Morning News. Great day to you, pal.
12: Likewise. Don't lose that number. I love you guys.
0: Oh, I got that reference. Did you get that?
15: Ricky, don't lose that number.
0: Steely Dan reference right there. I'm going to throw it. You know what? I'm going to throw in a bumper sticker for that.
15: Yeah, there we go.
0: For that, because listener Ted and Shapley has made for us these love you guys, keep it going bumper stickers. Anybody seen Alan? Can we put his face on the back of a milk carton, perhaps? Have you seen this dude? Tomorrow on Maine's Morning News, oh my word, cornered so many times in public lately. They're in the produce aisle right by the rutabagas, where someone's asking me about, what do you make of the Clancy trial? Personal observation, I think it's easier for them to come back with a guilty or a not guilty. I think it's easier for them to come back and say, we're hung, than it is for them to place guilt or innocence. And by the way, I'm curious. I know this is, don't you scowl at me when I ask this question out loud, but I'm going to ask it. The foreperson, is it a man or a woman? You know who knows the answer to some of these questions?
15: Who?
0: Brett Baber and Jeff Russell.
15: Fantastic.
0: Of Russell Johnson Bopane. It's Legal Briefs tomorrow also. It's been a long time, about a year since we've talked with Catherine, but her last name now is Catherine Devine. You knew her from Eastern Maine Community College and the essay she wrote. She's running for Bangor City Council.
15: Oh!
0: She's talking with us tomorrow on Maine's Morning News.
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16: Maine's electricity rates skyrocketed. 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
19: Bernie Sanders is pushing back against left-wingers who blamed him for Hong's narrow defeat. Well, he didn't endorse her, nor did AOC. AOC gave the biggest indicator where the Democrats are headed. They are going to adopt the Abigail Spamberger, Joe Hide in the basement strategy and not say what they really believe in future campaigns.
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24: How long can they keep going? I'm Dave Anthony, Fox News. That is the big question in Massachusetts, where in a few minutes, Lindsay Clancy's jury will return to court to start a sixth day of deliberations considering her insanity defense in the murder of her three young children.
25: After lunch yesterday, the jury informed the court that they still cannot reach a unanimous decision, which then led the judge to give them the Tui Rodriguez charge, which instructs them to continue deliberating. And it's a final warning from the judge before a possible mistrial.
24: Fox's Nate Foy outside the court in Plymouth. Three police officers is expected to make a full recovery in Minneapolis. Among the six injured in the deadly shooting at a high-rise apartment building, two of the three cops were hit by bullets.
26: I can't emphasize enough how dangerous this situation was and how heroic our officers were in their response.
24: Mayor Jacob Frey, two other people were shot and killed by a gunman who's also dead. It's believed he shot himself after police got involved. Iran has retaliated again to two U.S. days of strikes, and President Trump warns
27: we're prepared to do another one anytime we want.
24: Iranian drones and missiles were launched at Kuwait, where some American state forces are stationed, but that incoming fire was intercepted, something Vice President Vance may be asked about at a White House briefing later today. As oil prices go up again almost 2%, gas up a nickel the last 2 days. AAA's national average for regular now $4.14 per gallon. A women's rights advocate has died. Gloria Steinem, at the age of 92.
28: Her foundation announcing her death in an online post. They say she died peacefully in her New York City home.
24: That's Fox's Chanley Painter.
28: Steinem rose to fame during the late 1960s and 1970s as a feminist activist. In 2013, she was awarded the Presidential Medal of Freedom. Steinem was widowed and never had children of her own, but was the stepmother of four children, including actor Christian Bale.
24: America's listening to Fox News.
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30: On TV, Troy Jackson says,
31: "You should keep more of what you earn."
30: But Jackson's actual record in Augusta means Mainers pay more and keep far less. Your property taxes were already too high. Then Jackson's failed leadership in Augusta made it worse. As president of the Maine Senate, Troy raised property taxes on Maine seniors, voting twice to eliminate property tax relief. And under Jackson's failed leadership, Mainers paid more of their income on property taxes than any other state in the country. It's part of Troy's troubling pattern of making your life cost more. Maine electric bills surged 36%, the highest increase in America. And Maine had the highest property taxes in America. Look at his record. Troy Jackson made Maine more expensive, and you're paying the price.
32: I'm Susan Collins, candidate for Senate, and I've approved this message.
30: Paid for by Collins for Senator.
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4: 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VOM weather from the Hammond Lumber Company Weather Desk.
11: Today will be cloudy and cooler as rain starts to taper off with a high of 66. Tonight, expect a couple of evening showers. Otherwise, it will be cloudy with a low of 59. Tomorrow will be rather cloudy and warmer with a few showers reaching a high of 76. Looking ahead to Saturday, it'll be mostly cloudy and breezy with a passing shower and the high will be 69. Sunday is expected to be pleasant with a mix of clouds and sunshine reaching a high of 70. For Blueberry Broadcasting, I'm AccuWeather meteorologist Jason Caterina.
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0: It's our hope for our children. Anybody who is playing the game, just tell them, pipe down. Pipe down. This isn't a game. This is not a contest. This is not a punishment. Who are you punishing? Who are you punishing, Republicans? Well, I don't like that they didn't put John Cornyn in, so I'm not going to. Who is punished here? The people. And if the people lose, the country loses. You disenfranchise us more. There's nothing left. Have you seen what's happening to us? Next hour, I'm going to talk to you about what's happening with men and women. They are being divided by this stupid murder case in Boston. And now men are starting to look at women going, I don't know if I can trust you. Are you going to kill my kids? Everything has been turned against each other. Everybody is suspecting one another. There's not going to be a country left. Recognize that. This is a choice each of us makes in our own lives. You're either going to be part of that game or you're going to be part of solving it. And boy, it is so hard to vote for these people because they have wasted 2 years. But what is your alternative? I, for one, would like another 2 years before the Marxists come marching in. Because if you don't think the Red-Green Alliance is real, I think you might be beyond help. But keep listening for a while. We'll show you the receipts because they're everywhere. That's what's really going on. That's what that speech was really all about. Now, let me take on something lighter, kind of, next. First, let me tell you about Cozy Earth. One of the great luxuries in your life is canceling something. You know that feeling. You're supposed to go someplace and plans change and suddenly you realize, I don't have to leave the house. I can put something comfortable on. I can get into bed early. Nobody is expecting me anywhere because I've just canceled it. 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
1: Coming up, actor Ryan Reynolds says America in the 80s was trauma. 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

0: affordable? He killed a law that Maine's public advocates said would have helped lower electric bills by $275 a year. Instead, Maine electric bills surged 36%, the highest increase in America. So under Troy Jackson's failed leadership, electricity rates jumped more than any other state. Maine housing prices doubled, and Maine's property taxes reached the highest in the nation. 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
2: Oh, hey, Sarah. 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
3: Yeah.
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11: Shelley says, you know, we need the American hockey team miracle again. I forgot about that. That was the greatest thing in spite of everything that, you know, was going on. We need to make every day a miracle. You know, we've had that. We've had that. I think we had those miracles happen this last summer. Have you already forgotten what it felt like with all of the people coming over here for the World Cup and what they were saying about us? That wasn't Team USA, a team winning on the ice. That was the actual Team USA, the actual people of America winning the nations of the world. They would come over. They came over here and they were like, my gosh, this is a great country. What is everybody in my country talking about? This is the greatest country ever. We had that win. We had it. David writes in, I would hang out in a classroom at school on Friday night, wait for drunk high schoolers to call needing a ride home. Students Against Drunk Driving was my chance to hang out with cute girls and watch John Hughes movies. That's fabulous. Chuck, phone booths instead of cell phones. We actually talked to each other. We didn't have our faces buried in a cell phone. You know, this is one of the things that really kills me. One, go to a concert and watch. Is anybody actually watching the concert? You watching the stage or are you watching the screen? Because that will be your memory. Your memory will be seeing it on the screen instead of seeing it
5: in person.

0: person. You know, I so many people, they get, when I get a chance to meet people, I'm so flattered that people even want to take a picture with me, but they're so flustered. I got to, can I take this picture? And they get flustered with their phone and they're concentrating on their phone to take the picture. And the 2 minutes that we might have has now gone to, I got to figure out my phone because I got to get this picture. And, you know, I wonder, and I'm, you know, I'm like that too. I see something, I'm like, I got to get a picture of that, you know, but I think we might have gone too far. The picture of taking food, taking pictures of our food. I don't understand that one. I don't. Deb, government didn't have such a strong hold on the people yet in the 80s. Small businesses still existed. Butcher shops thrived. Playgrounds still existed. Boy Scouts were still based on family values. Teachers acted like professionals. True. Husker girl, in the 1980s, almost everybody in my grade went to church. I miss that. Constitution-abiding citizen, 3 broadcast channel news were only curated news, not necessarily a higher occurrence of truth. Absolutely true. Absolutely true. We know a lot more today.
1: What?
0: And I'm grateful, but I don't know if it's a great trade. It's the Glenn Beck Program, brought to you locally by Office Pride of Maine. VOM is Maine's news, talk, and information station. 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
9: Trying again to iron out their differences. I'm Dave Anthony, Fox News. The jury at Lindsey Clancy's murder trial.
10: Thank you, as always, for following those instructions. I'm going to ask you to

0: Resume your deliberations.
1: It is day six of that. The morning after, they again told Judge William Sullivan they remain deadlocked. Fox's Nate Foy reports from outside the court.
2: The jury is under that dynamite charge, which in Massachusetts is called a Tui Rodriguez charge. And what that means is if the jury comes back deadlocked one more time, the judge would be forced to declare a mistrial. Now, I just caught up with Kevin Reddington, Lindsey Clancy's lawyer, as he walked into the courthouse. And he said if a mistrial is declared and the prosecution decides to retry this case, he'll be ready for it.
3: We've got all our evidence, witnesses are available, so let's go.
1: He's using an insanity defense that Clancy suffered from postpartum psychosis when she killed her three children. Three Minneapolis police officers are in stable condition, recovering the morning after being among six injured in a shooting at a high-rise apartment building that left three others dead, including the gunman who's believed to have shot himself as police responded.
4: The owners of this low-income apartment building had been trying to get this gunman evicted for months. Sources confirmed to our local Fox station that the shooter is named Carlton Neal Johnson II, and according to court records, back in March, Johnson assaulted a neighbor. Then in June, he walked around the apartment building openly displaying a gun and told neighbors he would kill someone.
1: That's Fox's Garrett Tenney. Iran retaliated again today to recent U.S. attacks, launching drones and missiles at Kuwait, which were intercepted. Something Vice President Vance may be asked about at a White House briefing in 3 hours.
5: Or questions about a federal judge blocking President Trump's latest order limiting birthright citizenship. And questions about fuel prices as the Trump administration and the president personally have tried to reduce them.
1: Fox's Mike Emanuel at the White House. A prominent feminist activist has died. Gloria Steinem, who led a women's rights movement for decades. She was 92. America's listening to Fox News.
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13: Mostly cloudy with a little rain Sunday. Highs in the low to mid-70s. Plenty of sunshine. A beautiful Labor Day, though. Highs in the mid-70s. 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
16: 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VOM weather from the Hammond Lumber Company Weather Desk.
13: Today will be cloudy and cooler as rain starts to taper off with a high of 66. Tonight, expect a couple of evening showers. Otherwise, it will be cloudy with a low of 59. Tomorrow will be rather cloudy and warmer with a few showers reaching a high of 76. Looking ahead to Saturday, it'll be mostly cloudy and breezy with a passing shower and the high will be 69. Sunday is expected to be pleasant with a mix of clouds and sunshine reaching a high of 70. For Blueberry Broadcasting, I'm AccuWeather meteorologist Jason Catarina.
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11: Bethany Miller is the Director of Communications for the National Religious Broadcasters. She is also the editor of the Conservator, and she is also, she does opinion pieces for Daily Wire, and she just did an opinion piece for us, and it is so good. This is such a well thought out and very concerning, article about what we're seeing with Lindsey Clancy, Luigi Mangione, and women And so she's been talking to some of our producers. We're friends, and I think it was Michaela said, you should write this article. And so she did, and it's posted right now. It just came out at glennbeck.com. Bethany, welcome. Thank you for this great think piece. Do you want to explain it real quick on what your theory is on it?
12: Hey, Glenn, thanks for having me. Yeah, essentially, I think we've all been wondering at the heart of all of these trials is, what is the state of American women today? And I haven't been seeing anybody just report and talk about, where did we get the mindset of women? And I do think that it has been brewing for decades. I mean, from the millennial movement of the Me Too and the therapeutic culture and my truth is the only truth, this has been brewing from some time. And for those of us who are even religious, this is a Garden of Eve problem. I mean, we know that women lean a certain way, same with men, and we are gifted and fashioned in certain ways. And the secular politics can weaponize those scenes. We've seen masculinity and the topic of it get radicalized. Now we're seeing it with women. And it started with the abortion conversation, and now it is growing. We're seeing it with Lindsey Clancy. And again, over and over and over again, it's been, why are women responding this way? And instead of just jumping all the way, pendulum swinging, and saying, okay, well, on the right, we're going to say women can't vote, I don't think that's going to answer the problem. Because at the end of the day, it's not a voting issue. This is a cultural problem. Because even if you were to take away the vote, we're still going to have women attempting to murder their children. Like, I can't believe the day and age we live in. But that is exactly kind of the root of the problem. I wrote about this in this piece, just talking about how women tend to weaponize what God made them to be true, good, and beautiful, their empathy, their relational. And when they are using those things for good, it can be a powerful thing. But we're seeing it today, and the left is capitalizing on it, manipulating women's lenses of empathy and of relation, and in using that to get them to respond empathetically in a weaponized empathy to what's happening with Lindsey Clancy. So instead of going, hey, what's black and white here? This woman killed her children, therefore justice must be served. They're saying, hey, actually, she struggled with postpartum depression and she was anxious, and so let's blame the man. Or I can see myself in her, therefore me condemning her is condemning myself. And so you see how that is slowly being weaponized, and it's all doing it for our culture and through our media. So in my long form piece, I'm talking about exactly that and how that has formalized in both the Lindsey Clancy trial, in the Luigi Mangione trial, and how this has kind of been an ancient problem.
11: Yeah, I think one of the things that you talked about that really stood out to me was the difference between I understand you and I agree with you. And the blurring of that line, I mean, that's what has people, you know, holding newborns, women holding newborns and posting same Lindsay, or pushing a stroller outside of her trial, chanting that she's innocent. I mean, I don't think guys are wrong to say, wait a minute, I have to ask you some more questions. If we're serious about getting married, how do you feel on this? Because you can clearly say, and this is my standpoint, I'm not in the trial room, so I don't know. Justice has to be done, but I also know there is, you know, mental illness is real. And I can understand, because my mother went through really bad mental illness, et cetera, et cetera. And so I can understand her, but that doesn't mean I agree with her. And women seem to be going very dark, like Luigi Mangione. That is terrifying to me, that they're practically throwing themselves at this murderer because they're like, yeah, well, he's been abused by the system and I've been abused by the system.
12: Exactly. And, you know, I've been seeing some reports come out too, saying a majority of women tune into true crime podcasts. A majority of women are reading some types of fiction and fantasy. And so the state of our women today, this is the type of entertainment and narratives that they inherit and consume on a daily basis. And that we've seen kind of maybe weaponize the way that they're thinking about these things. And I talk a lot about this. I'm Gen Z, but I'm like the last of the Gen Z cohort who has had a separation of digital reality. So to me, I can see the online reality and I can see the actual physical reality. And I think with social media being like, we're seeing headlines about the Iranian war on X and on Instagram, and that's how we consume reality today. I think that we are no longer seeing a separation of the two. We can't see a difference between what is digital, what is real. And then we've got, you see AI and you're like, is that even real? And so discernment, I even just think beyond just the gender wars, discernment is something we're losing as the American public, of trying to figure out, think clearly and think black and white. And it goes exactly back to, then it gets weaponized with women even more so, because they can't go as far as saying, I understand what she's going through, but then can't stop and go, but that can't affirm what she did. I don't know how many times we have to say on air, I mean, everyone is saying it within the base, but she had to strangle each one of her children. I I can't even, like, I

0: and have been appearing faithfully every time there's a development in court. They arrived here at the court's building just a short time ago. Sheridan Gorman is the 18-year-old who, she was a Loyola University student, who went out on to appear in Lake Michigan to see the Northern Light. She was shot and killed in cold blood, police say, by Medina. Medina was in the U.S. illegally. He'd been picked up at the border, then released, picked up again in Chicago for shoplifting, released again.
1: That's Fox's Mike Tobin. As President Trump warns Iran, more attacks can come anytime. It launched more missiles and drones at Kuwait, where American bases are located. They were intercepted.
2: It's not just U.S. forces in the Middle East under fire, but utilities right here in the United States. An Iranian hacking group posting the following warning, quote, soon the United States will witness unexpected and critical events in the energy, water, and telecommunications industries. Last month, the U.S. Cybersecurity and Infrastructure Agency, CISA, warned Iranian hackers have targeted over 100 water systems across 7 states.
1: Fox's Lucas Tomlinson, Vice President Vance, could be asked about all that at a White House briefing in 2 hours. He could also face questions about Strait of Hormuz shipping and oil and gas prices that are rising again this morning. 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
7: Today will be cloudy and cooler as rain starts to taper off with a high of 66. Tonight, expect a couple of evening showers. Otherwise, it will be cloudy with a low of 59. Tomorrow will be rather cloudy and warmer with a few showers reaching a high of 76. Looking ahead to Saturday, it'll be mostly cloudy and breezy with a passing shower and the high will be 69. Sunday is expected to be pleasant with a mix of clouds and sunshine reaching a high of 70. For Blueberry Broadcasting, I'm AccuWeather meteorologist Jason Catarina.
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0: Well, do we? And if we do, would you follow the president? He refuses to answer. He's like, this is a ridiculous question. Why don't you ask me about the plan to attack Mars? And so then the writer goes back to Canada and decides to say, you know what? He won't answer the question. They have attack plans. They're coming for us. Canada, you're jumping the shark here. You're really becoming unhinged. We'll talk about that and go back up to what is happening in Plymouth, Mass, and what it means to men and women and relationships and everything else. It's we're slipping into even more dangerous territory mentally. We are becoming even more sick as a nation. Come on, wake up, turn it around, put things back in place. We'll go there next. You know, one of the strangest things about a really nice hotel is the bed, because here's what happened. You walk into the room, you put your bag down, and before you're even unpacked, you're inspecting the bed. 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
9: Okay, guys, I think it's time to say to Canada, the doctor will see you now. Canada is going nuts. Let me explain. There's an admiral, and he was speaking at one of the war games, and I think it's the Global News. Help me out on this one, Ricky, because you know Canadian media. The Global News is a Canadian, like ABC or NBC,
10: yes,
9: up in Canada, right? So
10: one of the big three.
9: Part of the big three. Partially owned by the government, do you know?
10: Mm-hmm.
9: Okay.
10: All Canadian media is basically subsidized.
9: Okay. So they go and they're listening to this briefing, and I want to play the Global News reporter and what he asked this admiral, and listen to his attitude, listen to his question, and listen to what the admiral says. Go ahead, play.
11: Would you obey an order to launch military action against Canada?
12: I find that scenario to be absolutely and utterly preposterous. And so I follow the orders of the commander in chief, but that is a needlessly emotional question. Canada is a close ally. I'm sorry, I didn't mean to be insult you, but...
13: No, but you did answer the question.
12: I'm sorry?
13: You didn't answer the question, but...
12: I said I follow the orders of the president, and I find it to be a... Would you ask me, please, also, what my attack plans are for the Martians?
13: You want to dismiss it, by all means.
12: Yes, sir. I don't dismiss you, but I do dismiss the question.
9: Okay. So that is a preposterous question, okay? Of course he has to answer, I follow the instructions of the commander of the United States, the president of the United States. He's in uniform. That's what he does. Now, a separate question. If the president called you up today and said, hey, I need you to launch missiles against Mark Carney, I would bet any admiral, every admiral would go, Mr. President, can I get your code again, please? That doesn't make any sense. Okay. Those would be the orders of an absolute lunatic. We're not at war. Mark Carney's the one who said we're at war. Donald Trump has sent everybody. Thank you. Has sent everybody. There's the Chinese gong for Mark Carney. See, I said it again and you missed it. There you go. The president has sent person after person after person to talk to the Canadians and say, we're not in a war. We're not in a war. Now, Global News, a government news agency from Canada, asks this ridiculous question. And then it goes to the Ottawa Citizen, another Canadian news organization. And they say that the U.S. Admiral dodges questions about attacking Canada, but acknowledges he would follow Trump's orders. He wasn't dodging. He's saying that's a ridiculous question. I'm not going to answer ridiculous questions. Not going to. That's not dodging. That's a stupid question. We are allies. Here's what I would say. See, this is why I could never be in government. Because here's what I would say. That's the dumbest question I've ever heard. The dumbest question. First of all, we're allies. What is wrong with you? You need a medical checkup for that question. Now, I could answer it and say, of course there are plans to attack Canada. There's plans to attack the North Pole if Santa gets out of hand. Our job is to fill a building called the Pentagon, bigger than most of your provinces, with people who their only job is to think of scenarios in case something goes wrong in some filing cabinet somewhere in the Pentagon, maybe under C, maybe under never going to happen. I can tell you there is a file that has Canada's name on it, but nobody is talking about it because we're friends. We're allies. We're neighbors. Let me ask you, have you asked your military about their plans to attack the United States? Why not? Because it's ridiculous. That's how I would have handled it. He handled it much nicer. That's why I'm not at the Pentagon, nor anywhere near a microphone for the federal government. And God help me, man, if I were in the White House and the button was on the desk and I wasn't even president and I saw that question, and there was a button, it was Mark Canada, I might have launched. This is ridiculous. I might have launched. And the president would go, why did you just, that's nuclear war. It's Canada, sir. It's Canada. Did you hear that question? And now they're going to follow it up in the Ottawa Citizen saying he's dodging the question. They believe it anyway. Nuke him. Glenn Beck, Ottawa Citizen. Glenn Beck says nuke Canada, and he means it. Oh my God, you people are, you need a medical checkup. And the good thing is there's room for you to see the doctor probably in June of 2028. Congratulations on your medical system. Okay, where were we, Ricky?
10: We were at the part where we've already launched a war on Canada and it's in their heads.
9: It is.
10: The PSYOP is complete.
9: It is. It's in their head. He does their, you know, Lake America thing. And he says, you know what he means when he says they're the 51st state? Do you know what he means? He doesn't mean sew another star on the flag. He means you're like our 51st state. We're that close. We share so much. We share everything. You know, we build our cars. Ford builds our cars here and in Mexico and Canada. We share everything. And while we, you know, because of drug lords, we're not the same as we are with you. We have an open border. And you know what? We shouldn't, because you're sending terrorists down to our country. But that's what he means by the 51st state. Not like we're coming up with our military. We're going to take, we don't want your rat hole state. You know why? Because then we're going to have to pay for all your socialist crap that all you people believe in. No, there's no one. There's no conservative that is saying, you know, we should invade and take Canada, because then we'll have a whole bunch of other Marxist voters we have to deal with. No, we don't want your problems. Your problems are your problems. We have big enough problems here. We don't need your problems. You take care of your problems. We'll take care of our problems. We'll treat each other with respect. We'll recognize that China and Islamists and communists are a mutual threat to the Western way of life. And if you can't admit that, then you know what? We can't really be as close as we once were. But I will tell you this, while it's ridiculous to ask the question, is there an invasion plan of China? That's ridiculous. You give this 10 years and you keep cozying up to China. You keep bringing China in. You get all of your stuff run by China. You get all of the Chinese factories in. You have all your chips made. We can't trade with you because China is a threat to the United States. And the closer you get to them, the more we have to build a wall, either literally or figuratively, between us. The more you get in bed with radicalized Islam to the point where you have 2,000 Jews, Canadian Jews, going, I've got to get out of here. Can I get into the United States? The more you do that, the more we have to distance ourselves. You keep going down this road for 10 years, and you know what? There might be a battle plan on the table. There might be. I hope to God not. But if you become a threat to the sovereignty of the United States, or honestly, forget the United States, the sovereignty of each and every individual on planet Earth who are sovereigns of their own life. If you become more communist, more Marxist, more collectivist, you keep killing your people at the clip you're killing them at in the name of compassion, you're not an enemy of the United States. You're an enemy of mankind. You're an enemy of God. He's going to solve that problem long before the U.S. military will. You're going to collapse. You're going to collapse. You're on the wrong track. And you know what? I don't say that like we're on the right track. I don't know anybody that's on the right track right now. Don't look to us for answers. We're struggling ourselves. We could be exactly where you are in 10 years. But stop with this baby nonsense. Oh, are you going to attack? You know, I was talking to Clay Travis. And he, what was it, a $10 million bet or bounty? He'd give the WNBA $10 million if the WNBA would play the, what was it, fifth grade team of his choosing. If they play a game of basketball against fifth graders, and he'd give them, you know, $10 million if they won. You know what, Canada? We could send our fifth graders up. We might be able to send our fifth graders up. I mean, after a briefing or two. You're like the WNBA of armies, please. Please. We don't need a battle plan. We just need somebody to go, you guys got some guns? Yeah. Let's go take Canada, please. Now, maybe we can't say that in Minnesota. In Texas, we could say that. Texas, we could say, guys, what do you say we just solve this? Let's just go up and take Canada. And Texans would take care of the job. Everybody else is too much of a wuss nowadays. You know, I was in Europe, and people would say, where are you from? And I'd say, Florida. Or I'd say, we live in Idaho or whatever. I don't live in Texas anymore. My business is in Texas, but I don't live here anymore. We ended up saying Texas. You know why? Because the responses were hysterical. Absolutely hysterical. My favorite was, oh, well, that's not really America, is it? Uh-huh. You're right. At least right now, could change in 30 days, but at least right now, it kind of isn't really America. It's its own place with its own attitude, and every state should be that way. Every state should be that way. We are one country, but we're 50 experimental laboratories. Instead, we're all becoming 49 Marxist laboratories. I should say 48. Florida and Texas. And it may be 49 because we might lose Texas, but we're supposed to be different. And our 51st state has always been different. You're kind of like our special state. More in a minute. Let me tell you about my Patriot Supply. I would have a lot less concern about emergencies if they would just, you know, make appointments. Hey, this is the power grid. What are you doing Tuesday around 2 o'clock? Have everything ready because we're going to show up as a power grid failure sometime between Tuesday at 10 a.m. and Thursday at 4 p.m. Unfortunately, that's not how any of it works. 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
9: Hey, Jason, can you give me the look at what's happening in the Strait of Hormuz? Because the price of oil is not reflecting the news that is, seems to be true, and that is 17 million barrels of oil has been going through the Strait of Hormuz. We are close to how it was before the war, and yet I'm not seeing the price of anything come down. What's true, what's not? Do you know?
22: Yeah, the energy secretary and multiple other officials that even CNN is now reporting on said that on Monday, the U.S. military escorted 40 commercial vehicles carrying, they say, 18 million barrels of oil through the Strait of Hormuz. So if you count in also all the oil that has now been diverted since the war started, that's now, you know, heading out via pipelines, that's more than the 20 million that was being transiting before the war. So if this holds, we're looking at just a massive, I guess, fail that the IRGC and Iran played. They have now signed their own death warrant when it comes to leverage via the Strait. So again, if this holds and doesn't get upended through something else, who knows what, as I said before, nothing will ever be the same. When it comes to Middle East, the oil, and the Strait of Hormuz, it will never be the same.
9: All they have to do is hold out until the election. That's it. If they can hold out to the election, they have a chance of really affecting this election. If this thing fell apart now, gas prices would plummet, and a lot of this affordability talk would go away. But you watch. They will hold out until the election. They'll do everything they can to hold out. And hopefully it happens before this, but you watch, it'll probably happen right after, because they are so close to absolute collapse right now. So close. And the president is not, he is not messing around with them anymore. He's so tired of them. All right, more tomorrow. May God save the Republic.

0: regional tension as officials believe the recent U.S. strikes further degraded Iran's ability to threaten the strait.
1: Oil prices rising again today, with U.S. crude topping $91 a barrel right now. One of many likely topics for Vice President J.D. Vance, who is set to lead the first White House briefing in weeks, an hour from now. 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
13: VOM weather from the Hammond Lumber Company Weather Desk.
15: This afternoon will bring cloudy skies and cooler temperatures with a chance of a shower, reaching a high of 66. Tonight, expect continued cloud cover with showers possible in the evening, followed by late night fog and a low of 60. Tomorrow will be rather cloudy with warmer conditions and a few showers, reaching a high of 75. For Blueberry Broadcasting, I'm AccuWeather meteorologist Jason Caterina.
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2: Welcome back in, Clay and Buck. We are rolling through the program. Just a reminder, I think we said this off the top, but the Attorney General of the United States, Todd Blanche, is going to join us at 2:15 p.m. Eastern in the third hour of the program. We have not had the Attorney General on the program before. He's obviously recently confirmed, but we got a lot of things that I think many of you will find to be particularly newsworthy that we will be diving into with him. And then Many of you wanted us to spend some time talking about

0: the situation in Texas as it pertains to Ken Paxton going up against James Tallarico. Our buddy Michael Berry, who many of you here in Texas, particularly in Houston, will be on with us to discuss the lay of the land there. And I'm sure we will be having Ken Paxton on quite a bit during the course of the next 60 days or so to help make the case against Tallarico and what's going on in that particular race. What do you think, by the way, about my idea? I don't know. Mike Rogers may have done it already, of publicly inviting John Fetterman to come campaign with him against Abdul Syed for the anniversary of 9/11. I think it's a smart political stroke if Mike Rogers hasn't done it already.
1: I think it makes a lot of sense. I think the more that Mike Rogers can get out there in the media and give his side of things and present his case to the voters, the better. Because Abdul Syed is getting all... I know he's the new guy and he says the outlandish things and all this, and he's a leftist and a socialist, but he's getting all the media attention.
0: Mm-hmm.
1: And there is a currency and just pure attention in politics. So I think that makes a lot of sense, actually. I wonder if Fetterman would be able to do it. So Fetterman, yeah, based on... I wanted to pull up those numbers first. He's either running as an indie, or he's going to start a podcast, or he's going to run for president, which was another idea, which would be interesting. That's
0: yeah.
1: what you threw out there. So, yeah.
0: And you said maybe there is no grand plan, and he's just yeah. kind of firing away, you know, yeah. without any particular goal in mind necessarily going forward. Maybe that's true. Born on America's darkest day of 9/11, the Tunnel to Towers Foundation has been helping America's heroes ever since. Heroes like Detective Victor Vargas. He dedicated his life to service. He was a U.S. Air Force veteran who later became a detective in New York City. After the 9/11 attacks, Victor joined the search and recovery efforts at Ground Zero, a selfless act that would later cost him his life. In this 25th anniversary year of 9/11, we continue to see the toll that day is taking on heroes like Victor and their families. Victor fought pancreatic cancer with courage. You can help to support heroes like Victor by going to t2t.org. That's T, the number 2, T.org.
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6: Stocks are higher, helped by moderating yields on U.S. Treasuries, which impact interest rates for borrowers. NVIDIA shares are up about 1%, expanding its artificial intelligence business. The AI chipmaker is buying AI startup Hugging Face for about $13 billion. Software company Snowflake shares are up 21% after it reported an upbeat quarter boosted by demand for its artificial intelligence products. Tech companies Broadcom and HPE also reported very strong earnings, though Wall Street was hoping for an even more optimistic outlook. Both Broadcom and HPE shares are lower. New claims for unemployment benefits rose slightly last week, up 2,000 to 206,000. That's your Fox Business Report. I'm Ginny Cosolda. Invested in you.
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12: Welcome back into Clay and Buck. I want to talk about some of the things that President Trump covered last night at the Rose Garden dinner, because he went over a whole slew of issues. But first, Clay, you might have seen this story. We talk about the Clay and Buck Podcast Network, which is an assemblage of fantastic hosts. Very, very diverse. And I mean, in terms of the shows they do, not necessarily DEI diversity, but diverse kinds of shows, national security focus, political focus, health focus. We have different things, kind of mom, normie focused. We have a whole bunch of stuff. But they're great shows, and they're on demand for you on the Clay and Buck Network to check out whenever you want. Also, remember this show, if you miss the beginning of the show or you can't listen to the second or the third hour, all 3 hours of the show are put up every day as individual podcasts that you can listen to per hour, if you will, or per hour of the show, which means if you can only listen live for 1 hour, go check us out and the others later on when you're making dinner, doing the dishes, or just going for a walk or at the gym. But Clay, I'm thinking about the Podcast Network because one of our Clay and Buck Podcast Network alumni, Mr. Sean Parnell, story about him yesterday, a bunch of places. This one, Semaphore, I think Politico also had a piece that he is emerging. He's the Pentagon's chief spokesman, and he is emerging as a top contender for the role of Army Secretary. So for those who don't know, the way it goes, the DOD hierarchy on the civilian side, you have President of the United States, Secretary of Defense, and then the service secretaries who are co-equal, Secretary of the Army, Secretary of the Navy, Secretary of the Air Force. So the Secretary of the Army is a senior civilian official who has to be Senate confirmed. It's a non-cabinet rank, but has to be Senate confirmed, who reports directly to the Secretary of Defense. And he serves as the chief executive officer of the Department of the Army,

0: going to ruin everything. They're going to make everything. I should say they'll make everything worse. They will improve no aspect of the economy that will help the average everyday American. They'll make it all worse. And they'll then blame the Republicans for the situation they inherited. So the cycle just continues on.
1: I just think that argument, yes, more succinct. I'm not hearing it anywhere. And I think it's probably the best way to respond to affordability. Letting the arsonist back in control of the firefight is not a great way to solve the fire.
0: Well, you remember Obama had the whole, they drove us into a ditch. Remember that?
1: Yes. Yes.
0: You know, come along here and say you want to get us out of the ditch. That was what
1: I mean, it's 100%, and it worked.
0: It did work because the economy was cratering in 2008. So that
1: But it worked even by 2012. He said, as a big part of his pitch, hey, we are solving the problem. We're not there yet, and enough people bought it. Mitt Romney didn't do a great job on the other side, as many of you can recognize, but enough people bought the things are getting better argument. I think the things are getting better argument, and they're worse is one that should be deployed more aggressively.
0: All right, guys, at some point you're going to have to just deal with the reality of aging and how it affects our energy. As we get older as guys, we start to lose some pep in our step. That's just what happens. Your energy starts to wane. You don't want to admit it, but that's what's going on. But there is a solution to this. There are many solutions in a sense. 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
1: 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We got a couple of calls, Buck. Marty in East Tennessee. Marty, what you got for us?
13: Short and concise. When gas was 123, diesel was 165 when Trump went out of office. And it went crazy up to $4 and change. Diesel's over, you know, was over $5. By the time the Democrats got in, that in itself ought to tell them a story.
1: Thank you for the call. The problem I see this, Buck, and I don't know if you sign off as well, people have goldfish-like memories when it comes to gas prices. Yes, in June of 2022, the average American was paying over $5 a gallon for gas. People remember what they had to pay a month ago. They remember what they had to pay 6 weeks ago, and they get frustrated. They don't necessarily think, how does this compare to 5 years ago or 4 years ago or anything like that?
0: Yes, all true. And what is the gas price lately is unfortunately the only thing that is really going to matter when people are going in to vote. And it's, you might say, well, how much does gas even really affect a lot of household income overall based on the increase? It's just used as a proxy. It's used as a litmus test. It's the gas prices are high. I feel like all the other prices are high, but gas is telling me that it's high. I'm mad. That's what ends up happening. I'm mad, and there are people telling me that they'll fix it. And then it's, who do you believe is going to do a better job of trying to fix it? And that's really what this all comes down to. So we shall see how they do with that. By the way, go ahead.
1: David in Montana. I was going to get him in before. By the way, our buddy Michael Berry is going to join us. You got 30 seconds, David.
14: Okay, I'll just say that when you guys say Trump has no issue with or has not caused the inflation, he has hit the gas prices horrible. I was all for him taking out Iran's nuclear capability, but he's been afraid to solve the problem.
1: What should he do? You got 10 seconds.
14: He's afraid to go in there and take away all.
1: So you want boots on the ground. Right. Interesting take. Most people disagree. Next up, Michael Berry. Thanks for hanging with us on Clay and Buck.
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7: Chance for a deadlocked jury. I'm Lisa Brady, Fox News. They're deliberating the murder case against Lindsay Clancy for a sixth day over the killing of her 3 children in Massachusetts after the judge gave them what's considered a final push before a possible mistrial.
8: It instructs jurors to reconsider their positions, listen carefully to each other, and try to reach a unanimous verdict without compromising their beliefs. If a mistrial is declared, it is not an acquittal.
7: Fox's Nate Foy at the courthouse in Plymouth. Any new trial would go to a new jury. Just getting reports that an ICE officer accused of lying to investigators about an encounter with an immigrant who was shot during a Minnesota crackdown is now charged with federal counts. A source tells the Associated Press the officer already facing state charges. A Venezuelan man charged with murder in Chicago. Back in court today.
9: It was a pretrial hearing here in Cook County for Jose Medina, an illegal immigrant accused of opening fire on a group of people in March along Chicago's lakefront, hitting and killing 18-year-old Sheridan Gorman. Prosecutors say they've got the gun used with DNA on it. Medina was in the country illegally and arrested twice prior to the shooting.
7: Fox's Jeff Manasso. Gorman's parents also back in court today, saying they'll continue to push for accountability. Medina is due back in court next month. Vice President J.D. Vance set to lead the first White House briefing since July, earlier joining the Secretary of State to launch the Foundry School as part of a broader effort to rebuild American manufacturing.
10: And the idea that if you're working with your hands, you're not using your mind is one of the dumbest things that America's leaders ever told a generation of American kids.
7: Well, the State Department says by 2033, U.S. manufacturers will need an estimated 3.8 million skilled workers in fields including semiconductors, energy, and defense. 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
18: VOM Weather from the Hammond Lumber Company Weather Desk.
19: This afternoon will bring cloudy skies and cooler temperatures with a chance of a shower, reaching a high of 66. Tonight, expect continued cloud cover with showers possible in the evening, followed by late night fog and a low of 60. Tomorrow will be rather cloudy with warmer conditions and a few showers, reaching a high of 75. For Blueberry Broadcasting, I'm AccuWeather meteorologist Jason Caterina.
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13: Welcome back in here to Clay and Buck. We will get to talkbacks and emails and all of that good stuff. But Clay, this was weird, and this is cultural. So I want to get into this for a second here. Ryan Reynolds, the actor, trashed the 80s. Play 28, I'll probably call for it to be shortened, but play it, guys.
14: What's interesting about when you get far enough away from a time period that's quite distinct, I think there's always a lovely feeling associated with it. It's almost like you pave over all the trauma with like puppy dogs and ice cream. And the 80s was a brutal, brutal time for people. It was a mess. And like, you know, people forget that it was like, that was a tremendous strife, sociopolitical tensions everywhere. You know, we're still like pretty fresh off like a Cuban Missile Crisis, which is only like, what, 15, 20 years before. So, you know, it's a tumultuous period. But you look back at it now and you're like, oh yeah,

0: gun, cocaine. Like, no, it was like really scary. So I think, you know, I think when you look back at 20...
1: I can't hear this. This guy should stick to acting and launching vodka brands or tequila brands or whatever it is that he's doing on the side. Clay, his analysis of the 80s could not be more wrong. The 80s may be the greatest decade of America pre-Trump, for sure, ever. The 80s is a time of absolute peak Americana, incredible movies, incredible music, the fall of the wall, all the incredible stuff that started in motion, particularly by the late 80s. I think the 80s is the A-plus decade. What is this guy talking about?
2: I would go 90s over 80s. Really contentious take for me there, but I understand.
1: Can we come back to this?
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9: Welcome back in, Clay and Buck. We are rolling through the Thursday edition of the program. A lot of you immediately weighing in on my potentially contentious take that the 90s are better than the 80s. They are the two best decades, I believe, in American history. I think what unites both of them, Buck, is Reagan was an incredibly popular president in the 1980s. I think we talked about this when we were talking about the presidential power rankings last week that President Trump posted. I think that Reagan is the best president of my life by a substantial margin. Bill Clinton, though, was also really, really popular in the 90s, and he got elected basically by saying Democrats are crazy and I'm going to be a new type of Democrat. Now, I don't know that people expected that he was going to have an affair with his intern. And that would certainly play very different in the 21st century than it did at the end of the 20th. But, Buck, to me, the 90s were the better decade. Now, I've said this before. If you are having a dinner party and you're worried about what the topics are going to be, you're like, oh, my God, Lindsey Clancy might come up and the women are going to lose their minds, or you're going to talk about Trump and people are going to get really fired up. I'm telling you, the best debate that could occur that will actually make people like each other more is 80s versus 90s. Are you saying, even younger than me, that you would take the 80s over the 90s? You know, you can consider movies, music, economy, culture, president, like all these different things you can roll together. You would take 80s over 90s.
10: I think as a decade, you probably do take the 80s over the 90s. Now, to be clear, where we started on this was that Ryan Reynolds, who is married to Blake Lively, was trashing the 80s as this like messy, bad decade, when really, for America, both the 80s and 90s were overwhelmingly prosperous. We had the Persian Gulf War in the early 90s, and then Clinton got us involved in some stuff in the Balkans, but we didn't have a Vietnam. We didn't have a World War One or a World War Two. We didn't even have a Korean War. We didn't have anything like of that scale in either of those decades. So start with that. I think it's really hard to have a great decade when you're losing a lot of your best and bravest young men in a conflict somewhere. So, you know, that other things would be going on too, but I think that's a, that's

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7: Well, I knew this would happen, Clay. The 70s superfans have already come for us with all their gripes, with their bell-bottoms, with their BGs, with their, oh, Jimmy. Oh, actually, no, that's not even, Jimi Hendrix would be 60s, right? That's how much I know about the 70s. Well, a little bit of the 70s. When did he die? I don't remember. But they're coming for us with their bell-bottoms, their disco music, and their really bad hairstyles and tight T-shirts. A lot of polyester shirts with big collars. Billy from Georgia. Paul, VIP email from Paul. Buck, what rock were you under? Cars were ugly. Music was horrible. Disco. Clothes were embarrassing. Okay, we had Reagan. I think he's confusing the 70s and the 80s. No one thinks of the 80s as disco. Am I missing something?
8: I don't know. We've got loaded lines, but I wonder if Todd Blanche, who's going to be our guest in the next segment.
7: Get the Attorney General to weigh in on his favorite
8: decade. Get the Attorney General to weigh in, see if he can just decide the issue for the nation, which is better, the 80s or the 90s. I bet he's going to say 80s, because one of the defining aspects of which decade you like the most is, and at what age were you the youngest and having the most fun? And so those of us who are around my age, your age, a lot of us say the 90s. And then if you're 5 or 6 years younger than me, a lot of you say the 80s. If you're a decade younger, a lot of you say the 70s. That's the way the math works. Most of you are wrong. It's the 1990s. That's the greatest decade in the history of the United States.
7: Clay, who we got on the lines? Let's get to it.
8: We got loaded lines. Let's see. Greg in Charleston, he is saying the 1970s are better. So I just hang up on him. Here he is.
9: Hey, how y'all doing?
8: Great.
7: We were fine until your crazy take. Go ahead.
8: Yes.
9: Hey, I've got some both some street cred and some academic cred on this. I was a recording artist all through the touring recording artist in the 80s. Had a couple of records out. I was a Nashville songwriter in the 90s. And by the way, Clay, I got my undergrad in music business at MTSU.
8: That's where my parents went. Go Blue Raiders.
9: All right. Yeah, true blue. Got my master's from Miami in music business, and I'm working on my PhD right now in entertainment. So the 90s, I'll have to agree with you, Clay. That was the best decade for country music. One of the interesting things about that, though, is there was a lot of covers done in the 90s that were of 70s music. And so to qualify, I think really it was the late 60s through about 1977 or 1978 that has often been called the golden age of American popular music. I would argue that from a theoretical and classical perspective, that was the absolute, unequivocal, culturally best decade of all time.
8: Thank you for the call, and congratulations on all the success. Go Blue Raiders. Art has a good point, and I do think this is significant. People of different racial groups were getting along much better in the 80s and the 90s. Now, I know some of you are going to say, Clay, do you remember the LA riots? Yes, I do. Rodney King, OJ, all of that. Yes, there were racial divisions. I actually don't think they were as pronounced in the 80s and the 90s as they were surrounding George Floyd. Art in Washington, Georgia, fire away.
10: Yeah, I'm an old boomer. I grew up in the 60s and the 70s, so I remember the racial tensions from those days, which is why for me, when I think about the 80s and the 90s, I look at them pretty equally because we didn't have the racial divisions. We got along. People were peaceful for the most part. I mean, yeah, we had our problems, but nothing like we have today. And when I look at history over the past few decades, it seems to me that right around 2009, when Obama came in, is when we started to stumble backwards. It's almost like we've gone back in time to where now we have a lot of racial animosity, a lot of racial division, and I'm just trying to figure out how did we get here and how do we return back to
8: those? I think it's a great question. Buck, thank you for the call, Art. My thesis on this, and I'm curious if you would sign on, is Obama 2012. 2008 Obama was a very optimistic version for America that he won and ran on. 2012 was, hey, we've got to get the black vote out no matter what. And I think really identity politics in the Democrat Party started in 2012 in earnest. Certainly with Hillary 2016, I'm with her, knock the glass ceiling down. I think all of that continued to accelerate, and Kamala ran, and I think Kamala will run again, the most identity politics laden election of all time, and I think that provided a lot of disunity across racial lines.
7: Coming up here, we'll talk to Attorney General Blanche about some of the top initiatives of this DOJ and much more, so be sure you stick around here on Clay and Buck, talking to a cabinet official, as one does.
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20: The Vice President takes the podium. Lisa Brady, Fox News. For today, at least, Vice President J.D. Vance leading the first White House press briefing since July after the departure of Press Secretary Caroline Leavitt.
21: Before I came out here, I was talking with the president in the Oval Office, and he said, he said, be careful. I want you to do well, but if you do too well, I might make you the press secretary. So I've got to screw up a little bit because I'm busy enough as it is.
20: One of the first questions moments ago about affordability ahead of the midterm elections.
21: If you think that inflation is a problem, if you think affordability is a problem, number one, we're doing everything that we can to bring down prices. But what do the Democrats say? They say that they want to undo taxes. They want to increase taxes on Social Security and TIPS.
20: Highlighting pledges to undo Republican tax cuts, Democrats argue the president's agenda is not working. A federal court in Boston hearing arguments on the Trump executive order for new restrictions on mail-in voting.
22: The Postal Service's responsibility is to deliver ballots, not determine who may vote.
20: Tamika Simmons is general counsel for a sorority, Delta Sigma Theta, one of the plaintiffs in multiple lawsuits challenging the order as unconstitutional. The president has argued changes are needed for election security. A federal judge has temporarily blocked the Postal Service from enforcing new rules as time runs out for changes ahead of the midterms. So far today, no notes from the jury after telling the judge a second time they're still deadlocked at the trial of Lindsay Clancy, charged with murdering her three young children in Massachusetts and using an insanity defense. It's day six of deliberations.
23: Yesterday, the judge gave the Tui Rodriguez or dynamite charge, the final instruction urging jurors to reconsider their positions one more time. If they come back deadlocked again, the judge can't force more deliberations, opening the door to a mistrial.
20: Fox's Brian Yenis at the courthouse in Plymouth, where the defense attorney tells reporters he's ready if a mistrial leads to a new trial. 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
4: VOM weather from the Hammond Lumber Company Weather Desk.
25: This afternoon will bring cloudy skies and cooler temperatures with a chance of a shower, reaching a high of 66. Tonight, expect continued cloud cover with showers possible in the evening, followed by late night fog and a low of 60. Tomorrow will be rather cloudy with warmer conditions and a few showers, reaching a high of 75. For Blueberry Broadcasting, I'm AccuWeather meteorologist Jason Caterina.
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29: Welcome to the Howie Carr Show, 844-500-4242, 844-500-4242. Today's my last day at the Mid-Cape Command for the year. Sorry to be leaving it. It's a lovely spot, but it's time to go back to Boston area. And if you'd like to join us today, the number is 844-500-4242, 844-500-4242. And we'll be here all afternoon. We have a great Cheap Bastard deal a little later in the day, and it's a lot of news. J.D. Vance is handling the press briefing today. They're not really asking him. I thought they'd be asking him more about what's going on in Iran, but they asked him how he took off all the weight. I mean, I think Caroline Leavitt would have appreciated some, you know, softball type questions like that. that they haven't asked him about Tucker Carlson either. He's really getting roasted about his relationship with Tucker Carlson and confusing the terms blood guilt and blood libel at a conference of Jewish Republican donors earlier this week. But he doesn't seem to be getting any heat about that. Maybe everybody's just into the early Labor Day vacation, 3-day weekend mode, end of summer, et cetera, et cetera. I don't know. Interesting development in the world of Fox News Media. They just announced that Maria Bartiromo is no longer with the company after more than 12 years of work. Today was her last day. She's not even going to be around tomorrow to say goodbye to everybody. She's not going to be doing the Fox Business News show on Sunday, which I thought was one of the better shows because she always had a good Trump people, and she was really pro Trump all the way. And you know, some people are speculating that she's going to get the job as press secretary, but I don't know. I'm not so certain that that's going to happen. This is kind of like getting a typical Rupert Murdoch Fox News two in the hat situation. You know, one day you're there, the next day you're not. Like, for instance, Tucker Carlson, or Bill O'Reilly, or Neil Cavuto. You know. I mean, they have about as much sympathy or feeling for empathy, I should say, as your average National Football League franchise when it comes to a cutdown day. 844-500-4242. Have you paid the help at the mansion yet? The help is very well compensated here at the mansion. And they're always sad to see me go. Roscoe departed last weekend. He's down in New York for a couple of months, and he'll be back in Palm Beach in October. But he's gone. He's with Tina now in the Big Apple. 844-500-4242. 844-500-4242. So we're still waiting on a verdict in the Lindsey Clancy case. I don't think we're going to get one. I mean, the longer it goes on, the more likely it is there's going to be a mistrial. Obviously, I mean, people dig in, and they won't budge, and it just becomes less and less likely. And as I've been saying, you know, this isn't like, you know, 12 angry men, the famous, probably the most famous jury movie in Hollywood history. You know, you start that starts out, there was 11 guys to convict and one guy who wasn't sure. I think it was Henry Fonda. And you know, they're working the facts out and all that. There aren't any facts to work out in the Lindsey Clancy case. She's admitted everything. You know, I mean, they could say on TikTok all they want that, you know, it was Patrick Clancy. It's BS. It's nonsense. They haven't even made that defense. Her lawyer Kevin Reddington and her. So you know, what are they doing? So, you know, I was thinking I didn't know about this case until today, actually. There was a case in Maine back in the 1950s. And there was a woman, and her name was Constance Fisher, and she lived in Waterville. She was married to this World War II guy. She had three kids, 1954. Guess what she did? She drowned them. She drowned all three of her kids in the bathtub. And everybody felt really sorry for her. And they locked her up in a mental institution. And her husband, who had to, you know, be about two bricks shy of a load himself, he went and visited her in the hospital all the time. And he started agitating and lobbying to get her out because he said she was completely recovered. And so finally, 5 years after she murdered her three kids and drowning them in the bathtub, they let her out. And I guess they moved to Fairfield, Maine. And they had a new house. And they had three more kids. Fast forward to 1966. The husband comes home. He's now in his 40s. He comes home. The door's locked. He breaks in. Guess what? She had drowned her kids, her next three kids, again. Constance Fisher. And they put her back in the mental hospital. And her husband eventually stopped going to see her, so she somehow escaped and then ended up drowning in the Kennebec River or someplace like that. But and now she and her husband are buried next to the six kids that she murdered. It's a very weird story, and I'm surprised I didn't know about it, because you know I was around when, at least when the second batch happened, and I was reading the newspapers. But there it is. I mean, I'm not saying that she's going to have a that she would ever have another bunch of kids. I mean, she's paralyzed. I don't know if she could have kids or not. Anyway, even if she wanted to, but I mean, there's something to be said for punishing someone, at least in some way. I mean, you can't just let them go. I mean, these people are crazy outside the courthouse. I don't understand that. I've heard people say, well, this is Karen Reed, the sequel. It's not Karen Reed, the sequel. It really isn't. It's, Karen Reed was innocent. She was not guilty. She didn't do it. This woman has admitted she did it. The cops tried to frame Karen Reed. Nobody's framing Lindsey Clancy, right? 844-500-4242. By the way, as people are saying, that, don't forget Murdoch also axed Glenn Beck. Yeah. Glenn Beck was acting really weird. Remember, he had the founding fathers. He'd have these guys on his show, which is now with the time slot of the Five, which is I think the most successful show they've got on the entire network, even though it's slightly out of prime time. And he would be talking to like John Adams, and there'd be a guy in a powdered wig, and a cutaway coat. I mean, it was weird. And I get along with Glenn. I see him, I see him down in West Palm Beach. He also works out of the Clear Channel abandoned cluster in West Palm Beach, just like I do. But I mean, I don't think he was a great loss to compare. I think Maria Bartiromo was pretty good. People are saying, I missed it. Who's gone from Fox? You know, it's Maria Bartiromo was gone. Too bad she's gone. Constance Fisher would be a celebrity outside the courthouse now. You know what? That's a 508. That's a very cynical thing for you to say, but there's probably some truth to that. They probably, I'll bet even after she killed the second three kids, I'll bet they're, given the atmosphere today, there would be people that would be supporting her. You know, I was thinking about this too. I wrote this in my column for tomorrow. I was trying to compare the Karen Reed cases and and Lindsey Clancy. And, one difference between back in Constance Fisher days and now is in the old days, and until like 20 years ago, people used to watch soap operas on TV. Now these housewives, they're watching these streaming trials, and they never thought they were more able to efficiently run a hospital or write prescriptions than the actors who were playing on General Hospital. But now all these women have convinced themselves that they know more, and mainly women. It's a handful of men, but mainly women, that they know more than everybody else. They're relying on Dr. Google. They're relying on, going on TikTok, all these nuts that go on TikTok and say that the husband did it based on absolutely no evidence, zero evidence.

0: activate.
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16: Today's poll question, which you can vote in at HowieCarshow.com, is when will the mistrial be declared? Today, tomorrow, after Labor Day, or no, they'll get a verdict.
15: Tomorrow.
16: 49% of the audience believes tomorrow. 31% think today. 15% say after Labor Day. 5% still think they'll get a verdict.
15: That's

0: The eternal optimists, the Pollyannas, and the voting crowd. 844-500-4242. So people want to know more about Constance Fisher. It is a pretty interesting case. I can't believe I don't think I'd ever heard of it. So after the second murders, the second three murders, she was found unconscious from a suicide attempt. She had overdosed on pills, not you know, cut her wrists and jumped out of the window. She was in her bed. She was rushed to Thayer Hospital in Waterville, where she was nursed until she regained consciousness. And then they had a bunch of court appearances in various counties where they decided what they were going to do with her, and they decided to prosecute her. In spite of the Maine state authorities' attempt to convict her, defense counsel managed to convince the court that Constance was insane. Again, this was the second time. They let her go after she killed the first three kids. They let her go. She had three more kids, and then she killed them. The judge eventually ruled that she should be confined to Augusta State Hospital for the rest of her natural life. During her hospitalization, Constance reportedly caused no problems and behaved well towards the staff. This is Wikipedia. This all changed on October 1st, 1973, when her husband, Carl, decided to stop visiting her. Why? He was holding a grudge just because she murdered six of his kids, as it caused him too much grief. Not long after, she managed to escape from the hospital, and she was found floating in the Kennebec River near Gardner. And it was an accidental drowning. Her body was buried in the family's graveyard plot in Waterville. When Carl Fisher, that's her husband, died in 1990, his body was also interred in the same plot as his wife and all of their six children. Oof, what a story. But you know what? She would have fans. They would be wearing pink for Constance Fisher. A lot of these women would. 844-500-4242. So this is Joe Rogan talking about the Clancy supporters. And this, I thought he was pretty much on target with this thing. Cut 13.
1: You know, I think if those ladies could see the crime scene and see those dead kids with their vacant eyes staring up because their mother took their life, the last thing that they saw was their mother standing over them, choking them to death, I don't think they would feel so bad.
2: I think everybody that's saying free Lindsay.
1: People are out of their f-ing mind.
2: Did she
1: right
2: get
1: now.
2: Free? Does she have to let her babysit?
1: She's out of her f-ing mind. The world is out of its f-ing mind. It's like more of these things come up where you're like, this can't be real. This can't be real. And it is real. More of these things where you're like, people are showing up in support of a woman who killed her children. I don't care how rough it was. The ability to kill your children is crazy.
0: Yeah. I think that's their whole defense, Joe. Cut 14.
1: And then there's another thing that happens with people that don't have kids in particularly. And it happens with, I don't want to generalize, but it seems like it's Republicans too, but it's a lot of liberal women. Liberal women with no children want to turn the world into their children. They want to, like, scold the world like they're doing the wrong thing. And they're worried about the environment, and they're worried about the future, and they're worried about voting, and they're worried about rights, and they're worried about the immigrants, and they're worried about the this, and they're worried about the that. They're taking care of the world like it's the child that they don't have.
0: Democrat, liberal, affluent women. They're not happy unless you're not happy. Cut 15.
1: People always feel bad for women. That's why they killed their kids. Oh. And everyone's like, oh, my God, she needed help. Imagine if a single killed his kids. Do you think there'd been any dads out there? We get it. We understand.
2: Absolutely.
1: I also get sad.
0: Yeah. How about if she killed somebody else's kids? Would they be sympathetic about that, too? I don't know. It's horrible what happened, and I do feel kind of sorry for her, but I feel more sorry for the kids. And the more I see these women out there, it's just, and then to have people comparing them to the Karen Reed supporters. I know there were some loosely wrapped Karen Reed supporters out there in Dedham, but it's not like, it's not nothing like this. I'm Howie Carr.
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5: 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When Jackson was state senate president, his son was one of the highest paid lobbyists in town. Special interests paid his son, and Jackson changed his positions. It was reported that Jackson, quote, flipped his position as his son lobbied. The Portland Press Herald reported Jackson flipped a lot. And Jackson's family has raked in nearly $200,000 lobbying. One company opposed a bill cracking down on their emissions. They paid Jackson's son thousands, and magically the bill they opposed with Troy Jackson in charge, it just went away. 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
12: Mostly cloudy with a little rain Sunday. Highs in the low to mid-70s. Plenty of sunshine. A beautiful Labor Day, though. Highs in the mid-70s. 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
0: 844-500-4242. 617 says, what Rick Rogan just said, doesn't that basically fit the whole Democrat Party? You know what? I think you're onto something. I think Rogan's onto something, says 617. Game, set, match. Yeah, they are very angry. 603 says, all the women cheering behind Mara Healey at the infanticide bill signing last week are Lindsay supporters. That may be true, too. Have you ever seen any of the women behind Mara Healey cheering and clapping loudly last week when she signed the infanticide bill? Have you ever seen them and the women in the pink outside the courthouse in Plymouth in the same room? 818, data analyzed from Pew Research Center information indicates that approximately 56% of young liberal white women ages 18 to 29 report having been diagnosed with a mental health condition by a medical professional. 844-500-4242. Joe is correct. It's misplaced care for their absent, non-existent children. Yeah, many of whom were aborted. And, you know, and again, all the women that used to watch General Hospital instead of watching the live streaming, they all had kids, and none of them ever killed any of their kids. Although, again, this seems to be I guess it happens everywhere, but people are coming back and remembering things that happened in this area in New England. Elizabeth Narramore. She had this worthless husband who worked at a lumber mill in Barre, Massachusetts, Worcester County. And they didn't have any money, and she went to the town, the Board of Overseers, because that's who handled the welfare. And she asked for help, and they said, we're going to take away five of your kids and put the sixth one in a poorhouse. So guess what happened? She killed all six of them in 1901. This was in 1901. She pleaded guilty with the murder of her eldest child. The judge, however, declared her not guilty by reason of insanity. She was sentenced to life in the state mental hospital. She was, however, deemed sane in 1906. So she spent five years. 201 says, if the lady from Maine had aborted her six kids, she would now be a Democrat hero, not a child killer. Yeah. I know. 844-500-4242, 844-500-4242. They are the byproducts of the COVID Karens. You know, these are, you know, I just signed off on sending Mass Corruption Volume 2 to the printers. It's now in the hands of the printers. And I do have a whole chapter on all the hotlines, all the Karens hotlines, which started out, even before COVID, they started out after Trump won the election for the first time, and they had to start inventing hate crimes. Remember that? And then, of course, there were the COVID hot snitch lines that were being run by both Mara Healey, then the Attorney General, and Governor Charlie Baker, also known as Charlie Parker. And then there was also a snitch line in Boston 311. Where you could snitch people out for various things. It's just, I mean, it's amazing. They wanted to shut people down. They wanted to shut restaurants down if a waiter or bartender wasn't wearing a mask, even though masks had nothing to do with it. And they thought that should cancel you, put you out of business. But they want to let this woman go for killing her kids. I mean, the more I think about it, the more I'm getting down on this. And again, I don't want to, you know, execute or hang her in the public square like some of these people on men on social media. But on the other hand, I mean, Is she really a heroine here? 844-500-4242. David, you're next with Howie Carr. Go ahead, David.
17: Hey, David the Carr. Hey, hi, Howie. Hey,
0: hi.
17: I just wanted to try to connect the dots a little bit. You know, just looking back, like 30 or 40 years ago, like all, not some women, but all women would have defended their kids with their life. I mean, now we have that coven of witches with Healy and, you know, all the lack of empathy for all the Jocelyn Nuggeries in the world. And now there's this new term called minor attracted individuals. And I'm out of West Boylston. There was a pretty good guy that ran against Jim O'Day out there, this Indian guy, Raj. And, of course, Jim O'Day won. I have questions about voting for them.
0: Yeah, it's very depressing, the results. As you study the results of the Massachusetts primaries, it's mainly Democrats that were running, a handful of Republican contested races, less than five, I would think. But, you know, the Democrat races, I mean, it's just the crazier you are, the better you did, pretty much across the board. And what was crazy in 2024 was moderate this year. And what is crazy in 2026 will be considered moderate, if not conservative, by the Democrats in 2028. 844-500-4242. David, you're next. Another David. Go ahead, David.
18: Howie, it's amazing. You know, Paulette Hollow, not far from there in Plymouth, she got a 11 years sentence, knocked down to 2 years. She couldn't do 2 years in jail, 75-year-old grandmother, and she was praying a rosary inside an abortion clinic, not blocking entry. She got a 2-year sentence, and she'd still be in jail if she wasn't pardoned by Donald Trump. And here are these women outside that courthouse in pink protesting. I begin to wonder how if those women out there feel guilty about an abortion they had, and they're just trying to justify, you know, alleviate some of their own guilt. This is insanity. In the same month, just a couple of weeks ago, that the governor legalized killing a baby on the day it's born. On the day it's born.
0: Yeah.
18: I mean, it's like mental illness on steroids.
0: Well, you know, the Fox News today has been reporting about some case. I'm not sure where it is. I haven't followed it. I just had the sound turned down. But apparently a mother let her 5-year-old kid walk to a nearby pond. And she was just found guilty of letting the kid walk to a pond. And I mean, you know, maybe I wouldn't let a kid walk to a pond because I always worry about drowning, you know, like most parents or grandparents. But I mean, do you really want to put somebody in jail for letting the kid walk to the pond? Especially again, when it's okay to have it, it's okay to abort, not abort, but to kill an infant in Massachusetts now. And you know, these women are saying that Lindsay Clancy should be set free after she killed her, three kids. And again, it was terrible. And obviously she's crazy, but what are you going to do? You're going to let her go? What was the district attorney supposed to do? Sal, you're next with Howie Carr. Go ahead, Sal.
19: Hey, Howie. Just listening to you, and you're talking about the pink wearing women out front. Do you think that, I don't know, I want to ask you your opinion. Do you think that if she was a repulsive looking 350-pound, you know, extremely guilty looking woman that this would be happening right now? I think our society and culture now, the way it is, you know, the fact that she's attractive, I think that has, what do you think about that?
0: You think she's really that attractive? I mean, the fact that she killed her kids and she's in a wheelchair and I don't know. I mean, again, I found Karen Reed attractive, honestly. I mean, she was not guilty in so many ways, but yeah, you're probably right. Nancy Mace was, you know, the congresswoman from South Carolina, who's, you know, she's a lame duck and she's kind of crazy in her own way. But she was saying yesterday, I think, to a TMZ reporter that if it had been a black woman, these women would not care in the least. I'm not sure I'd buy that. I think it's more than just that she's, yeah, maybe it's true. But a black woman just got off in New York, Sal, for killing her two kids, right?
19: Right. No, I think there's something to it, though. You know, the way everybody, you know, looks up to pretty women and celebrities. I think because she is somewhat attractive. I think if, like I said, if she was 400 pounds and
0: yeah,
19: extremely ugly, I don't think this would be happening right now the way it is. That's just my
0: opinion. Don't know. She doesn't do it for me, actually. But I, you know, I. Yeah, but again, I think it's the context has something to do with it as well. You know, I mean, it's just, oof, just what she did is just so unthinkable. 844-500-4242. 781, you do realize that most of the people supporting Lindsey Clancy believe she didn't do it. Very similar to the Karen Reed situation. I went over this in my column, but I think if you think about it for like 30 seconds, here's the difference. Karen Reed didn't do it, okay? Karen Reed proclaimed her innocence. The physical evidence, the most renowned accident reconstruction team in the United States company, said that it was not possible for her to have killed John O'Keefe with her SUV. On the other hand, Lindsey Clancy confessed. She confessed. And, you know, nobody in on the defense team, has Kevin Reddington one time pointed the finger at the husband? They had him on the witness stand. Now judge gets jury note in Clancy trial. Maybe they'll, well, we'll see. We'll see what's going to happen. 844-500. 860 says this guy is completely right about the optics. She's also a nurse, but she doesn't speak. You know, she at least Karen Reed would occasionally speak outside the courtroom. But this Lindsey Clancy, for obvious reasons, has been instructed by her legal counsel not to open her mouth. 844-500-4242. Have you looked at the fact that she was 5'2 and soaking wet? I hope you research this because it does not add up. It does add up. Wait, she's 5'2, but the oldest kid was what? 5 or 8, something like that. I mean, she strangled them with her rubber exercise bands. I think it adds up totally. How did he get on the surveillance cameras? Was he at CVS and a restaurant? Right, they had him on the surveillance camera. How does your theory that he did it add up? 844-500-4242. I'm Howie Carr.
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8: Howie Carr is back.
7: Seven 8 1 says, why are these women at Lindsey Clancy's trial not at work? I work all week, then this holiday weekend I get to mow my lawn, do laundry, grocery shop, etc. No time for hanging out outside a courthouse. Yeah. You know, there have been some big trials in Massachusetts down through the years. There was the Lizzie Borden trial in Fall River. Sacco and Vanzetti in the Italian anarchists who were charged with killing a bank guard. They were tried in the same courthouse as Karen Reed. Were there people all dressed up like this? I assume Sacco and Vanzetti, there were probably some demonstrations, but they were probably in Boston, not in Dedham. And, but in those days, Lizzie Borden in the 19th century, Sacco and Vanzetti in the early 20th century, people worked for a living, you know? There was no welfare. And now most people don't work. I mean, that's the reality of it. And, look at this woman that was charged with trying to injure, taking pictures with her cell phone. I mean, here she is. She's 56 years old, hanging around the courthouse. I think she's a nurse. She was a nurse, but she's unemployed. How do you be an unemployed nurse unless you made the decision not to work? You know? And by the way, she's also a contributor to Act Blue, that phony baloney Democrat fundraising site. The only thing that surprised me about her was I did not see anything about her contributions to local Democrat candidates. I looked her up on the Office of Campaign and Political Finance for Massachusetts and saw nothing on her. 844-500-4242. Limerick guy says that last texter was

0: is an idiot. Oldest kid was 5 and the youngest was 8 months. So the fact that Lindsay was 5'2" has nothing to do with nothing. Good grief. I know some guy wrote a column for the Federalist today, Eddie Scarry, and he said he was talking to some woman about it. And she said, oh, I've been following this case. And she started making these statements that were just totally untrue. 844-500-4242. He's on videotape, surveillance videotape, with a timestamp at the CVS. How do you do that? If you're killing the kid, you can't. 844-500-4242. And as you know, the Babylon Bee said Lindsey Clancy, they had a headline, Lindsey Clancy is now the front runner for the 2028 Democrat nomination. Clancy Mangione. How about that for a ticket? This is Kevin Reddington today. Listen to this. Cut 12.
1: I'm sure this has been excruciating for everybody involved. How are you feeling? How are you doing?
2: Good. Fine. I mean, you know, the support has been great. You guys have been great. Well, look at these letters I got to deliver to her.
1: Wow.
2: From all over the world. It's just amazing.
1: How does she feel about receiving all of that support?
2: I don't really get into it with her. It's private. She reads them all.
0: Letters of support from all over the world. Because, again, everybody's watching it on streaming. So they see what's going on. And, you know, I think they would be better off if they were still watching General Hospital or As the World Turns or The Edge of Night. The guy in The Edge of Night for a long time was named Carr, K-A-R-R, and his wife was not, she wanted to leave the show, so they knocked her off. This was a long time ago. And my aunt was still teaching at the Old North School in Portland. And so they just had Sarah Carr run over. And the next day, all the little kids were coming up to her, and they were crying, and they were saying, I'm so sorry for your relative, Sarah Carr. But, I mean, you know, those were little kids. I mean, I think their parents knew that it wasn't real. I'm not sure that these women out in pink know that it's not real. 844-500-4242. That woman looks like Howie Carr with a wig. I didn't come here to be made sport
3: of. How dare you? Front.
0: By the way, I think she weighs more than me, too, on top of everything else. 844-500-4242. I'm Howie Carr.
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7: On TV, Troy Jackson says,
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7: But Jackson's actual record in Augusta means Mainers pay more and keep far less. Your property taxes were already too high. Then Jackson's failed leadership in Augusta made it worse. As president of the Maine Senate, Troy raised property taxes on Maine seniors, voting twice to eliminate property tax relief. And under Jackson's failed leadership, Mainers paid more of their income on property taxes than any other state in the country. 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Maine electric bills surged 36%, the highest increase in America. And Maine had the highest property taxes in America. Look at his record. Troy Jackson made Maine more expensive, and you're paying the price.
3: I'm Susan Collins, candidate for Senate, and I've approved this message.
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12: Note from the jury on Lisa Brady, Fox News. The 9 women and 3 men deliberating the fate of Lindsay Clancy in Massachusetts over the killing of her 3 young children just reaching out to the judge on day 6 of deliberations.
13: This note comes 8 hours after their last note, which said that they were still deadlocked. That note yesterday came in after lunch. They went home, they came back today, and now we hear from them.
12: Fox's Brian Yenes at the courthouse in Plymouth, where the judge gave the jury a so-called dynamite charge yesterday, considered final instructions before possibly declaring a mistrial if they remain deadlocked. There's no confirmation yet what's in the jury's latest note. They've been weighing several possible options, including murder or lesser counts of second-degree murder or manslaughter, or not guilty, including not guilty by reason of insanity. A message to Iran about control over the Strait of Hormuz.
14: You've got to stop shooting at commercial shipping.
12: And Vice President J.D. Vance says the U.S. won't talk to Iran unless they stop shooting at commercial shipping. Leading a White House briefing, he also tells reporters,
14: I wouldn't call it a war. Right now, there is no active shooting. I recognize there have been places where this has flared up. Major combat operations, again, major combat operations lasted for about 6 weeks.
12: Declining to put a timetable on ending the conflict or detail any next steps against the regime as an economic pressure campaign continues. Iran launching more strikes on U.S. Gulf allies earlier following U.S. strikes earlier this week. The vice president also fielding multiple questions on the midterm elections.
14: If you're worried about affordability, how is the Democrats' tax increase going to make your life more affordable?
12: Arguing Democrats will undo Republican tax cuts. And again, the jury at the Lindsay Clancy murder trial is sending a note to the judge. We don't know yet what's in it. America is listening to Fox News.
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25: Tonight, expect cloudy skies with showers lingering around this evening, leading to fog developing late. The temperature will drop to 60 degrees. Tomorrow will bring rather cloudy conditions with some warmth and a few showers. The high will reach 75 degrees. Tomorrow night will remain mostly cloudy with a low of 59. As we head into Saturday, anticipate mainly cloudy skies and breezy conditions with the chance of a passing shower. The temperature will rise to a high of 69 degrees. For Blueberry Broadcasting, I'm AccuWeather meteorologist Jason Katarina.
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0: Welcome to the Howie Carr Show, 844-500-4242, 844-500-4242. Breaking news here, if you're listening live, new note from Clancy Drury. After deadlock, the court is now back in session and the lawyers are at the sidebar discussing whatever with Judge Sullivan. So maybe we will have a verdict or at least a mistrial declared. I don't know. We'll keep you informed. 844-500-4242 Limerick, I can't read your latest thing. He's talking about some of the old soap operas, but I can't read what he's changed them to. Anyway, you know, one thing that I don't think that J.D. Vance was asked about today at when he was hosting the press conference, the press availability. He was filling in for the now departed Caroline Leavitt. Did you know that the guy who just who vandalized his home in Cincinnati earlier this year just pleaded guilty 2 days ago to federal charges on Tuesday? I'll bet you didn't see that on regime-controlled media, did you? Because it wasn't on regime-controlled media. William D. DeFore, 26, reportedly caused tens of thousands of dollars in damages January 5th when he used a hammer to smash multiple windows at Vance's unoccupied home.

0: Can you guess what defense they used? His defense attorney, his court-appointed defense attorney. That goes without saying, of course. He suffers from mental health issues. Oh, you don't say. DeFore used the hammer to break large historic glass windows across the front of the house. The equipment was owned by the U.S. government and valued at more than $28,000. They just upgraded the security, as they always do. FBI sources, you got to look at this guy. You know, again, you're not going to see him on the nightly newscast. You got to look him up online. William D. DeFore, DeFore. FBI sources previously told Fox News that when DeFore was arrested, he demanded to be called Julia. Oh, I know you're shocked. You're terribly shocked. Are you a boy? Are you a girl? I looked at the picture and I said, I seem to remember this guy having some trans issues. And sure enough. Brian, you're next with Howie Carr. Go ahead, Brian.
1: Hey, Howie. Brian from Maine. That hospital that lady escaped from, there was actually probably a psych ward called AMHA. That's in Augusta, just as you get into town. And I've done work there. We actually, I was running an excavator. We actually hit there were tunnels underneath so people didn't escape when they went from building to building. We actually hit one of the tunnels that...
0: Really?
1: Yeah. Oh, yeah. It's an abandoned psych ward. I think there are state offices in there now, but they had a bad reputation for waterboarding of the day, and they finally shut it down for a lot of abuse.
0: Yeah. They did have a lot of abuse at all those mental institutions. I think there's one in Tewksbury, or there was one in Tewksbury, and I was out having dinner with some people, and this guy showed me a picture. He was one of the managers of the restaurant. I wish I'd have gotten the picture. This woman had been standing in the graveyard. You know, they have it's like Boot Hill for mental patients. You know, it's all these unmarked graves, and she just was standing and had a picture taken. And you know what showed up next to her, standing next to her when they developed it? A ghost, or what appeared to be a ghost. I mean, just this really weird, sick-looking person. Yeah, and I mean, it was. I wish the hell I had gotten the picture at the time. But there's there was a lot of terrible stuff going on in those mental institutions. Thanks for the call, Brian. 844-500-4242. You want to know about another case that you're not going to hear anything about? You're going to hear nothing about this one in the mainstream media. Two gay men were shot and killed at a bar in Arizona. Here's why you probably won't hear about it. And the real reason is that the suspect, the guy who killed him and then killed himself, was not just black, but he was a Muslim who had emigrated from Africa. And so now the story is getting a good leaving alone. Osman Cisse, that's the guy who killed the two men outside a Tucson gay bar before shooting himself. He came from the West African nation of the Gambia. Tucson police say the African Muslim was carrying a list of LGBTQ-associated businesses at the time he fatally shot these two gay guys, Vincent Anthony Sequeiras and Cameron Davis Capara, in the parking lot of this gay bar well-known. Cisse was a practicing Muslim who often prayed five times a day and participated in fasts, his cousin said. One thing I know about my cousin is he was never a violent person. Sure, that's true. I'm sure he was. Cisse had married an American woman. Stop me if you've heard this one before. He came here on a student visa, and then he decided to flop here in the United States. Cisse, the Muslim African who killed the gay guys, had experienced financial problems and filed for Chapter 7.

0: bankruptcy in 2018, and they were evicted from their house, and then he moved to Arizona. And again, can you imagine if it were a guy wearing a red MAGA cap had shot two gay guys in a bar? Do you think they would be giving it a good leaving alone? 844-500-4242, 844-500-4242. All the Democrats are saying that they're starving. The Trump administration is starving people. Well, guess what? This is from the Wall Street Journal today. Sorry to be the bearer of good news in these ill-tempered times, but fewer Americans are using food stamps. The main reason is that Congress's reforms last year are causing states to police the rolls for abuses they should have long ago. Not in Massachusetts, though. Not in Massachusetts. Food stamp enrollment fell to 36.6 million from 42.3 million between May 2025 and May 2026. I mean, a lot of that is all the illegal aliens being tossed out of the country because they're all on welfare, every last one of them. Enrollment has returned to pre-pandemic levels, though it's still a higher share of the population, 10.7% than it was two decades ago, 9%. Nearly half the states registered enrollment declines greater than 10%, including Connecticut, 15.7%, Indiana, 15.8%, Texas, 16%, Utah and Illinois, also 16%, Oklahoma, 20%, Louisiana, 21.5%, Florida, 22%, et cetera, et cetera. Food stamps are still on track to cost $85 billion this fiscal year, but that's far less than the $100 billion the Congressional Budget Office projected in its baseline budget. And now they are saying the Justice Department has issued a new memo saying that they're going to cut off all the states from any kind of federal welfare money if they don't turn over the lists of illegal aliens. Wouldn't that be great? I'm sure there'll be a court case, and one of our esteemed federal jurists, and probably in Boston, but maybe in San Francisco or Washington D.C., will rule that President Trump can't do that. A hack judge can make the call, but not the guy who got 77 million votes. Colleen, you're next with Howie Carr. Go ahead, Colleen.
1: I just want to ask the question, what is the difference between Mara Healy and Lindsey Clancy?
0: Well, Mara Healy has just enabled it. That Lindsey Clancy actually took matters into her own hands. But that's a very good point, Colleen. What is the difference?
1: I mean, the difference is that Mara Healy is supposedly sane person, Lindsay, they're trying to pose as insane for ever doing something like this. But here's Mara Healy that has no regrets and is completely sane. Very interesting.
0: Right. And all the women behind her, they have no regrets. They were happy that they were going to be able to, or that the women were going to be allowed to do this from now on in the Commonwealth. Thanks for the call, Colleen. 844-500-4242. I grew up in Tewksbury, and we used to ride bikes by the hospital, and sometimes the patients would sit on the wall, and we called them walnuts. Oof, that's unkind of you to say that. 844-500-4242. Jurors are being questioned in court after the new vote. So this looks like it's the end of the line, you know, one way or the other. So we'll let you know as soon as we find out. Come once and you'll understand why my listeners return to Nauset Beach Inn year after year. The Nauset Beach Inn was voted the second best view in New England. Many of us think of Cape Cod as the place to be during the summer, but it's super special during the off-season as well. I visited Nauset Beach Inn in Orleans this summer and spoke to several listeners. Jim says he's been coming for the last 7 years. Quote, we come here in season and off-season. It's actually better in the off-season, he said. Another listener, Robert, lives in Brewster, which is on the Cape, obviously, but he still comes to the Nauset Beach Inn every year because he doesn't have the spectacular ocean view from the family's townhouse. And his wife, Deb, told me she loves being right on the national seashore, yet still close to all the shops and great Cape Cod restaurants.

0: 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I'm Howie Carr.
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1: Howie Carr is back.
0: Looks like they've got some kind of verdict. Apparently, Reddington went up there and he seemed very angry. He was throwing papers around. The jurors are at ease as opposed to the way they were acting yesterday, where they were grimacing and I guess some were close to tears. And Reddington's looking down, and he wheeled up Lindsey Clancy to the sidebar, so that she could listen to what they were talking about. He looks really disgusted though now. Just, you know, again, I don't know what he's saying. He's got his hand to his forehead, and he's just drinking some Starbucks. And have we got some sound already?
12: We have the audio up, but it's just background noise right now. I'll pull it up when they start talking.
0: Okay, so I guess we'd have to come up with a new poll question, but let's do this one more time. 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

0: 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Jared, what's the poll question? What are the results thus far?
1: Today's poll question, which you can vote in for a couple more minutes at HowieCarshow.com, is when will the mistrial be declared? Today, tomorrow, after Labor Day, or they'll get a verdict?
0: I was going to say tomorrow. Obviously, I was mistaken. Okay, what's the vote?
1: Tomorrow is in the lead at 52%, 30% for today, 14% for after Labor Day, and 4% for a verdict.
0: Okay, let's go to the sound from the courtroom. Everybody is... Courtroom rise, please. Looks like Tim Cruz is there. The district attorney is there. He's sitting not at the prosecutor's.
2: Your Honor, for the purpose of the record, present before the court are 12 deliberating jurors and 6 alternates in the matter of Commonwealth versus Lindsay Clancy. All other parties are present.
3: All right. Thank you, Madam Clerk. Good afternoon, everyone. I just wanted to go over a couple of things this afternoon. First off, I want to remind you that you are required to follow my instructions on the law as I gave them to you. All right. I also want to, at this point, go over the instruction that I gave you about reasonable doubt. All right. And so reasonable doubt. The burden is on the Commonwealth to prove beyond a reasonable doubt that the defendant is guilty of the charges made against her. What is proof beyond a reasonable doubt? Well, the term is often used and probably pretty well understood, though it's not easily defined. Proof beyond a reasonable doubt does not mean proof beyond all possible doubt. For everything in the lives of human beings is open to some possible or imaginary doubt. A charge is proved beyond a reasonable doubt if, after you've compared and considered all of the evidence, you have in your minds an abiding conviction to a moral certainty that the charge is true. When we refer to moral certainty, we mean the highest degree of certainty possible in matters relating to human affairs, based solely on the evidence that has been put before you in this case. I've told you that every person is presumed to be innocent until they are proved guilty, and that the burden of proof is on the prosecutor. If you evaluate all the evidence and you still have a reasonable doubt remaining, the defendant is entitled to the benefit of that doubt and must be acquitted. It's not enough for the Commonwealth to establish a probability, even a strong probability, that the defendant is more likely to be guilty than not guilty. That is not enough. Instead, the evidence must convince you of the defendant's guilt to a reasonable and moral certainty, a certainty that convinces your understanding and satisfies your reason and judgment as jurors who are sworn to act conscientiously on the evidence. This is what we mean by proof beyond a reasonable doubt. All right. And with that, I'm going to ask you to resume your deliberations.
0: All right. What? Oh, boy.
1: I stay corrected. We may get another hour out of this poll question.
0: I don't think they're going to come back with... I'm not going to have to mess with my column. I already had my column written. I was thinking, what? And now I got to go back in after the show and mess with it. But I don't think I'm going to have to, because they're saying apparently they were having a problem understanding what reasonable doubt is, and that's why he had to repeat it. Although it sounded like that he was just reading, boilerplate. That's just stuff from from Wikipedia or law for dummies. All right, so. So that was a false alarm. But so we'll be right back. We got plenty more to talk about here today. 844-500-4242. 844-500-4242. Wonder what Reddington was so angry about. I'm Howie Carr.

0: Sack it up.
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7: Well, the court has now recessed again as the jury goes back in to continue its deliberation. But before, during the break, the judge allowed Reddington and the prosecution to be heard. And the Reddington, who's the attorney for Lindsey Clancy, who has become a bit of a folk hero after all these many decades of losing cases, oftentimes losing cases, and representing all kinds of shady people. But anyway, he's very angry. He was basically saying to the judge, that was a really weak jury instructions on probable cause. And he said that one juror is refusing to listen to his instructions on reasonable doubt, and that he should remove that juror. I don't know where I assume they've got some alternate jurors that sat through this whole thing so they could put one in, but then they would have to start over again with the deliberations. I think that's the way it usually works. You'd have to just start over and go over all this stuff again, and look at the knife and all that what they've been doing. So he was angry, and the judge said it's a really consequential act to remove a juror, especially after they've been deliberating for almost a week now. And so the Commonwealth attorney stood up and said, we don't have any objections to what you're doing, Your Honor. And because we don't know who the one juror is. She made a good point. We don't know what's going on in the deliberations. That's the way it's supposed to be. You're not supposed to have leaks coming out of the jury deliberation room. 844-500-4242. 844-500-4242. It's a strange situation. I'm not sure. And then he said, Reddington said something like, if they come back with a mistrial in a half hour, it's going to be on you. And it would really be a shame if there's a mistrial after all this has gone on. 844-500-4242, 781. Clancy admitted she did it. Where is the reasonable doubt? Well, again, it's the reasonable doubt is her sanity. And again, we seem to have established that in New England, in Massachusetts, and in Maine, certainly, women have killed their children, multiple children, and gotten off on the grounds of insanity. The jury should be discussing whether she goes to prison or mental facility. This is insane. She shouldn't go to a prison? Why do I keep thinking everybody wants to go easy on her except one man? Why do I keep thinking that? Why? Well, there's three men. Three out of the 12 jurors are men. I've been thinking that it would be a couple of men. And maybe some women, too. 844-500-4242. Again, they're back deliberating again. The court is in recess while the jury continues its deliberations. And if it's like most days, they'll break around 4 o'clock. And, if they're close, sometimes if they're really close to a verdict, the judge will say, yeah, wrap it up. Just, stay in till another hour or so later than you have been staying in just to get it done. But I haven't had the feeling that they're close to a verdict. But again, I don't know. 774 says these supporters outside the courthouse, and the fact that the husband stuck with the wife after she killed all three of the kids twice just shows you that there've always been and will always be these bleep these bat bleep crazy people, and that's okay. I just need to be safe from them. These Lindsey Clancy supporters concern me because a lot of them are nurses and teachers. And these wackadoos living among us. I don't want these crazy people anywhere near society. They're dangerous. 844. There is a clear correlation between Lindsey Clancy and Karen Reed. They're both female. That's pretty much it. I wish I'd put that line in the in my column. That is about the only significance. 844-500-4242. 603, Bruce from the Mets. I don't understand why there is even a trial. She tried to commit suicide, so why is she fighting to be found not guilty and live? Seems like a money grab by attorneys to me. Yeah, I don't think she knew what she was doing. I mean, look at, again, the woman in Maine tried to kill herself twice. And, you know, sometimes you try to kill yourself, but you really don't try that hard. 844-500-4242, 844-500-4242. How do they know one of the jurors is having trouble listening? That would constitute a week, and I don't know. I don't know why Reddington is talking about this one juror. You know, I mean, wasn't that one of the problems in the Karen Reed case, that there was a supposedly one of the state police that was acting as the person in charge of getting the jury back and forth was supposedly leaking stuff. I mean, that was a big problem, as I recall. And so I would think that they've taken steps to make sure that sort of thing doesn't happen again. Or if it is happening, I don't think you would ever let the cat out of the bag in open court, especially before there's a verdict. I think when the court called clerk called the court to order, she said 12 jurors and 6 alternates are present. But do the alternates take part in the deliberations? I don't think they take part in the deliberation. I think it's only the 12 jurors. And so the alternates have to stick around? Maybe, I don't know. I don't know how it works. 844-500-4242. By the way, for those planning to go to the big Democrat rally in Maine on Labor Day, got some bad news for you. Graham Platner's not going to be making a speech. Ah. No longer set to speak at a Labor Day rally when he makes his first major public appearance. He was expected to speak about labor history. He must have read some books on it, because I don't think he's ever had a real job. You know, come on. He's going to speak on labor history and the importance of unions. However, the event organizers were urged not to let him speak by the former girlfriend and another woman who was accused of domestic abuse. Instead, he will lead a veterans march after the rally. They're going to march around some porta potties. Jimmy, you're next with Howie Carr. Go ahead, Jimmy.
18: Yeah, good afternoon, Howie. On this Clancy trial, I'm one of your listeners from down here in New York, and I haven't really been following this too much. But, you know, Howie, the one thing that kind of sticks in my mind is anytime there's a juror or jurors that go against, I guess you want to say the majority, they call them holdouts.
7: Right.
18: And to me, that always had a negative connotation to it, Howie. I feel, you know, if a person's really, after listening to all these weeks and experts and evidence, if they really feel and they're a person of their true convictions, now I don't know what's going on as much as you do, but I mean, are they really a holdout or just a person that says, listen, this is the way I see it, and I think that this is it? You follow where I'm coming from, Howie? It just doesn't.
7: Yeah. Yeah, I understand. But you know, the thing is that none of the actual facts are in dispute here, are they, Jimmy? I mean, she's admitted it. We know what she did. It's just a question of how you want to interpret it. So I think that probably makes it a lot harder. And again, you go back to the classic jury movie, 12 Angry Men, and you know, Henry Fonda, he's a holdout. But you know, two of the jurors, and people are speculating on the text line, two of the jurors yesterday or the day before, females, came in wearing pink. So are they you know, telegraphing a message, because they can't speak to the press or to the court? Are they telegraphing a message that they're on her side? And you know, Jimmy, there's another word for a holdout, and it's, and we saw it in the O.J. Simpson trial, jury nullification, right? I mean, it happens in the Bronx. They in the days when New York had a death penalty, they could never get a death penalty in the Bronx because they would have a certain number of jurors would just reflexively vote no on a death penalty, and sometimes they'd just vote no even if the guilt was overwhelming beyond a reasonable doubt. Right?
18: Understood.
7: I don't know.
18: I hear what you're saying. Yeah.
7: Yeah, I think it's just very hard to get to a verdict here when it's basically a philosophical question here. You know, was she insane or wasn't she insane? You know, is it murder or is it manslaughter that she, because she didn't have the appropriate, she wasn't in the appropriate mental state. You know, and some people would say murder is murder. I mean, you can't, I don't think you can let her walk away. Thanks for the call, Jimmy. 844-500-4242, 844-500-4242. I'm Howie Carr.
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2: 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There were like three slices left, and then my daughter Tina ate them all. 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I drove by after a remote a couple of Fridays ago, and the parking lot was packed on a Friday night. You're doing really well, Scott. Tell people about your background and what Cape Flats is into.
3: Oh, thanks for having me, Howie. Really, really appreciate this opportunity. My background, I've been doing it 25 years. This is my fifth pizzeria. Every time I open one, I kind of take what I learned from the other ones and try to make the next one better. So my wife came up with the name Cape Flats. We wanted to do a thin crust pizza, and she comes up with unbelievable names for restaurants. So she is a huge fan of the flats in Brewster and Dennis, and she said, how about Cape Flats? And well, I said, wow, that popped. So we made the restaurant kind of, you know.
2: It used to be a Greek-style pizza.
3: It was a Greek-style pizza. It was old-school Greek. The decor reflected that. And we went in and did a rebrand and a full renovation. We put in a nice little bar, and we made the decor kind of look like a Cape theme. Did a lot to try to make it look, you know, like an old.
2: And the pizza
3: Cape.
2: Really is. It's the best pizza around, and you, the subs too. You know, the thing is, sometimes you got subs where the roll dominates. You know,
3: yeah.
2: And that's not what you want. And look at this. If you're on live, look at this. Look at this Italian. Look at how much they've got in there.
3: So my wife's from Boston, and I've gone to all the best places up there to get Italian subs, and I've learned you have to stack it. You
2: know? Right.
3: You have to stack it with meat, and we got one of the best breads around with the pianodossi. We get it fresh every day, and we just stack it with good meats.
2: So this is really a good place. And how you guys have been open just, what, about a year and a half,
3: years? Yeah, exactly, a year and a half, yeah. Yeah, so it was a good transition going from the Greek style to us. There was a lot of, you know, the community's been amazing and accepting us, and I think they like the change.
2: And you know, so what pizzas did you bring to my party here last week?
3: Let me see. I brought you one of them, which is our most popular. We call it the Rocky Shores. It was a steak pizza with Parmesan peppercorn on it. The margarita is our standout. And then I think I had a Riptide in there, which is a bacon jam. And just a few other ones.
2: The meat lovers.
3: Me. Yeah,
2: that was a fantastic one. So you guys are open year round.
3: Yeah,
2: and you're open 7 days a week or
3: seven days
2: a week. When do you open?
3: 11 a.m. and we close in the wintertime, probably close around 9 o'clock at night.
2: And do you do mainly takeout, or do people come in, or both?
3: So it's probably 50% takeout. We do have a good sized dining room, but we it's mainly takeout. We do DoorDash for our delivery, and then but we do fill up the, you know, at night. It's a big destination at night, so we do a good dine-in service at night.
2: Yeah. So this is it's a and now as the the summer season winds down, you'll be doing more with just local people. And
3: yeah,
2: but it's a good, comfortable place to
3: hang out.
2: It's
3: a good, comfortable place. I think the locals wait until the fall, to be honest with you. And that's
2: well, this is a great opportunity for WXDK listeners.
3: Absolutely,
2: you know,
3: best time to come in
2: to grab these. This is Cape Flats Pizza. Where is it exactly in Yarmouthport?
3: It's 559 Route 6A. It's right off the exit, the old exit 8. I don't know the numbers anymore, but the old exit 8.
2: And so it's really easy to get to, and it's just centrally located. What would the name of the old place used to be?
3: It was Pizzas by Evan for about 30 years. Yeah.
2: So this is the new Pizza by Evan.
3: Yeah.
2: This is thin crust pizza, and you know, you get older, you can't really eat the heavy stuff as much.
3: Yeah, exactly.
2: Or you prefer not to eat the heavy stuff.
3: Exactly.
2: Except for when it comes to an Italian sub.
3: Yeah.
2: In that case, you want a lot of meat. So this is better. This is the newer style, the more popular style of
3: Exactly. I mean, I'm a huge New Haven fan, and I wanted to do something similar to that. It's not New Haven style. People will come in and, you know, kill me if I say it's New Haven style, but it's not. It's a reflection of it. It's charred. It's thin crust. It's different. Yeah.
2: Yeah, it's really good. 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
3: Absolutely.
2: The season will be starting, or the professional season will be starting soon. 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

0: A question about reasonable doubt on Lisa Brady, Fox News, at the murder trial of Lindsay Clancy in Massachusetts.
1: Proof beyond a reasonable doubt does not mean proof beyond all possible doubt.
0: Judge William Sullivan explaining the law and the prosecution's burden of proof after the latest note from the jury on day six of deliberations, which now continues. While in the courtroom a short time ago, defense attorney Kevin Reddington arguing a juror should be removed.
2: And if we come back here in a half an hour with a mistrial because of a juror that has just spurned the instructions of this court, it's a shame. It's a real shame.
0: Prosecutor Jennifer Sprague countering.
3: There's no way to determine what the deliberations are, who's correct, who's incorrect, nor should we attempt to, because that's part of deliberations.
0: And the judge agreed, saying his instructions responded to a specific question.
1: I don't feel that it is proper for me to side with one side or the other of the deliberations.
0: The judge also saying that discharging a deliberating juror would be a sensitive undertaking. The allegation of one juror being accused of not following the judge's instruction on reasonable doubt comes after two previous notes this week telling the judge the jury could not reach a unanimous decision over the killing of Clancy's three children. She's using an insanity defense. If they say they're deadlocked again, the judge could declare a mistrial. Vice President J.D. Vance says Iran has to stop shooting at commercial ships in the Strait of Hormuz.
4: The president's been very clear, we're not talking to them. And we're not going to talk to them unless they stop shooting at commercial shipping.
0: Leading a White House briefing, Vance also telling reporters with no major combat operations underway, he wouldn't call it a war. Also declining to offer a timeline for ending the conflict. He says the president will ensure the American people never have to deal with a nuclear-armed Iran. Wall Street rallies, the Dow up 623. 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
9: On TV, Troy Jackson says,
10: you should keep more of what you earn.
9: But Jackson's actual record in Augusta means Mainers pay more and keep far less. Your property taxes were already too high. Then Jackson's failed leadership in Augusta made it worse. As president of the Maine Senate, Troy raised property taxes on Maine seniors, voting twice to eliminate property tax relief. And under Jackson's failed leadership, Mainers paid more of their income on property taxes than any other state in the country. It's part of Troy's troubling pattern of making your life cost more. Maine electric bills surged 36%, the highest increase in America. And Maine had the highest property taxes in America. Look at his record. Troy Jackson made Maine more expensive, and you're paying the price.
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8: Tonight, expect cloudy skies with showers lingering around this evening, leading to fog developing late. The temperature will drop to 60 degrees. Tomorrow will bring rather cloudy conditions with some warmth and a few showers. The high will reach 75 degrees. Tomorrow night will remain mostly cloudy with a low of 59. As we head into Saturday, anticipate mainly cloudy skies and breezy conditions with the chance of a passing shower. The temperature will rise to a high of 69 degrees. For Blueberry Broadcasting, I'm AccuWeather meteorologist Jason Caterina.
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8: Welcome to the Howie Carr Show, 844-500-4242. Damn, that Italian sub was good. Somebody on Rumble said, Howie smoked that sub. I did. I've been thinking about it all day long. 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I give half of it to Jared. Not to Jared. I'm high on my Italian sub. I give half of it to Taylor. It was pretty good, wasn't it, Taylor?
25: Oh, it was awesome. If you like meat, you're going to like that sandwich.
8: Yes. Yes, it's very good. And the pizza is superb too, as you saw last weekend.
25: That was excellent. Yeah. Awesome.
26: I will have the gabagool.
8: 844-500-4242. So, we're just, monitoring the jury deliberations in the Lindsey Clancy case. It's got to come to an end before the Labor Day weekend. It looked like it was going to come to an end this afternoon, but apparently not. And the defense attorney, Kevin Reddington, he just said in open court about 30 minutes ago that it's an 11-1 issue. An 11-1 issue. I don't know how he knows that. But on the other hand, I think they cleared the courtroom while the judge was questioned. The judge brought the jury back in, and he questioned them. So maybe that's, and I, you know, the cameras were turned off.
9: Let's go to the courtroom.
8: Oh, then we're back up to the courtroom now? Okay.
27: Court, all right, your attendance.
8: Judge Sullivan just walked in. They all rose. All except Lindsey Clancy. Reddington still looks a bit perturbed. Now they're sitting down.
28: Your Honor, present before the court, we have 12 deliberating jurors and 6 alternates in the matter of Commonwealth versus Lindsey Clancy. All of the parties are present.
26: All right. Well, good afternoon, everybody. What I'm going to do is excuse you until tomorrow morning at 9 o'clock. All right? And then I'll speak to you at that point tomorrow morning. So remember the instructions that I've given you over and over again. Stay away from any coverage about this. Don't talk about this case. And I will see everybody tomorrow morning. Okay.
27: All right.
8: That's it. Okay. So it's So I guess if you could still vote in the poll, but I guess a verdict today is now off the table. We'll leave it like that, right, Jared?
1: Yeah, we can leave. I mean, I suppose we could eliminate the option.
8: Yeah, we'll just leave it. Just leave it in there. Why not?
1: Any today votes after 4:10 will be taken note of.
8: It'll be placed on your permanent record.
1: Exactly.
8: As a voter in the Howie Carr Show poll. 844-500-4242. 844-500-4242. So Reddington was just going to speak to a court officer, and his client is just sitting there totally expressionless. So what do you think of what's going on here? 844-500-4242. 603, you probably put mayo on your Italian sub. How dare you? I didn't come here to be made sport of. Amy, you're next with Howie Carr. Go ahead, Amy.
2: Hey, Howie.
8: Hi.
2: So I was one of those that said she was guilty. And somebody said, watch the trial and then tell me how you feel. So I went back and I watched the deliberation, the testimony, I watched the witnesses, I heard the doctors, and the reason there are so many supporters out there is, number one, Lindsay does have mental health issues, and she was completely failed by the doctors and the nurses. She cried for help. She begged for help. She was turned away from hospital. And number two, the nurses know that the medical evidence that she did it is implausible. The timeline doesn't fit. She was a nurse. A nurse would not have researched some of the things that she researched.
8: Amy, who did it then?
2: I have two thoughts on that personally. I think that either number one, Patrick did it.
8: Okay, well, how do you explain the timestamps on the surveillance video at the CVS?
2: That's his alibi. I think he did.
8: It's a pretty good alibi.
2: I might have done it before. What's that?
8: It's a pretty good alibi.
2: Absolutely. It's the perfect
8: Why did she confess?
2: Because she woke up and there was a doctor who testified when she came out of her coma. She did not know what happened. She was told what happened. And therefore, she assumed that she did it. She didn't confess. She woke up out of, you have to watch the testimony. Because she did not confess.
8: Well, she pleaded guilty. She admitted, she acknowledged. If there were other suspects, Amy, would you agree Kevin Reddington? I've never been a big fan of his over the decades, but I think he did a pretty good job in this trial. If there were other plausible suspects, don't you think he would have raised that point?
2: He raised enough evidence during the trial to say there could be a third party. And I've watched other attorneys talk to why he could not accuse Patrick of doing it. It all has to do with legalities.
8: Karen Reed's case, but those lawyers, they didn't have any problems with not accusing other people, did they?
2: I didn't watch the Karen Reed trial.
8: Alan Jackson has specifically said, and he continues to say in his filings, in the post-trial, the civil and criminal cases as they go forward, that other people did it. I don't understand it. You seem like a smart person, but you brainwashed yourself.
2: I did not brainwash myself. I looked at the evidence. I am an incredibly smart person. And I looked at the evidence. There is no way that Patrick could have been gone the short period of time he was, and her b- body temperature drops to 82 degrees, and she did what she's accused of doing in that time frame. It is not physically possible.
8: All right, Amy, thank you. Thank you for calling. I appreciate it. 844-500-4242. Bob, you're next with Howie Carr. Go ahead, Bob.
0: I'll be brief. I think she did do it. I think she planned this. I think she planned the suicide. Being a nurse, the nature of her wounds convinced me that it was just a ruse. And right. I think she ended up with careful of what you wish for, because you may end up getting it. I don't think she planned on being paralyzed. Not one bit.
8: I don't think anybody plans on being paralyzed.
0: That's what I mean. But that's where I think a lot of this idiotic sympathy is coming from.
8: Yeah. We all know people who've had, women who've had postpartum depression to a greater or lesser degree. But no, very, very, very few women kill their kids, right, Bob? And they were, there are women listening to us talk, and they say, what do these guys know? They're not women, they're men. But, I know I never would have killed my kids. I would never kill my grandkids. Would you?
0: I wouldn't kill anybody's kid.
8: No, I wouldn't either. It's just, I mean, you have to be mentally ill, but on the other hand, you have to have some responsibility. You could be depressed as hell, but that doesn't give you an excuse to kill somebody or rob a bank or sell dangerous drugs. That's just not the way it works. You have to assume some responsibility in this life. 844-500-4242, 844-500-4242. Thanks for the call there, Bob. New England loves perfect smiles. 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
9: 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Jared, what's the poll question? What are the results thus far?
10: Today's poll question, which you can vote in at HowieCarshow.com, is when will the mistrial be declared? Today, tomorrow, after Labor Day, or no, they'll get a verdict?
9: I think it'll be tomorrow.
10: 52% of the audience says it will be tomorrow. 15% say after Labor Day. 5% say no, they'll get a verdict. And the numbers are dropping for today. 29% now say today.
9: I predict
10: the percentage will continue to go down.
9: 844-500-4242. The defense attorney for Lindsey Clancy made a motion to remove one juror, saying a note from the jury indicates that one member, he or she, refuses to listen to the law. Judge William Sullivan did not grant the motion. He said he doesn't feel it's proper to side with one side or the other. In other words, he has a very different view of his judicial responsibilities than Beverly Cannone did in the Karen Reed trials, the kangaroo court trial. She was definitely siding with one side. The persecution, not the prosecution, the persecution. Sullivan said, at this point, I've asked if they are able to follow my instructions. That was specifically addressed toward the specific question. That's what I'm doing. The judge received a note from the jury and then held a lengthy sidebar with attorneys in the case. This was before Reddington spoke, and Clancy, before bringing jurors into the courtroom, reminding them of the standard of reasonable doubt, sending them back to continue to deliberate. 844-500-4242. Alex.

0: You're next with Howie Carr. Go ahead, Alex.
1: Howie, I have a couple of points. First of all, if we went into an alternative reality and Lindsay had strangled a Labradoodle, a yellow lab, and God forbid, a French bulldog, all of these women would want her head on a stake. And the other point is, it seems like there's something in the water in Duxbury, in that area, like Hingham, Duxbury, because every few years, there's like a horrible domestic violence story that comes out of that area.
0: Well, yeah, like you're talking about like Walsh, you mean, in the next town, next county over? Yeah, Brian Walsh killing his wife and chopping her up. I mean, yeah, that was a horrific case. Yeah, I mean, the whole, and this is Plymouth County, but Norfolk County has more of them than Plymouth County does. I mean, you have all these cases. You have the what happened with Karen Reed, Reed's boyfriend, whoever killed him. You have the Sandra Birchmore and the police officer case. You have the Wellesley doctor a few years back killing his wife. You have the Wellesley woman this year killing her two kids. And you have the Wellesley son murdering his father on a playground. I mean, this has all happened fairly recently. There is something amiss. I don't know what it is. 844-500-4242. What are the chances there is not one of these crazy broads on the jury? I don't think they're nine women, and you know, is one out of nine of them Massachusetts crazy? Forget Boston strong, Massachusetts crazy. Yeah, the odds are good. Text there. Jerry, you're next with Howie Carr. Go ahead, Jerry.
2: Hey, Howie. I also saw a post from a friend who was a woman stating that the husband was guilty. And I went back and I watched the trial. And I can't believe anybody would not find this woman guilty. And the other thing is, I asked my wife, you know, did you have postpartum depression after our kids? Did you feel like you harmed my children? And my children are in their 30s, and you know, and she said, no, never.
0: Yeah.
2: And I'm not pulling that aside. You know, my mother had seven children. I'm still alive, but you know, I felt that, you know, the woman was guilty. And I also feel that, you know what? What a disservice to these poor babies who were murdered.
0: I know.
2: You know,
0: it's like they're forgotten, Jerry, isn't it?
2: It's incredible. And then, you know, fine, the man was stoic on the witness stand. But you know what? In my job, I go to court all the time. You state the facts. You do what they tell you to do. And the thing was, is the man had to walk into his home.
0: Yeah.
2: And, you know, find his wife dying, and then walk down cellar and find his children dead.
0: I know. Thanks for the call, Jerry. We'll take more calls when we come back. I'm Howie Carr.
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2: But let's look at what Troy Jackson did in Augusta. When Jackson was state senate president, his son was one of the highest paid lobbyists in town. Special interests paid his son, and Jackson changed his positions. It was reported that Jackson, quote, flipped his position as his son lobbied. The Portland Press Herald reported Jackson flipped a lot. And Jackson's family has raked in nearly $200,000 lobbying. One company opposed a bill cracking down on their emissions. They paid Jackson's son thousands, and magically the bill they opposed with Troy Jackson in charge, it just went away. Coincidence or corruption? You decide. Troy Jackson's just another dirty politician. SLF PAC paid for and is responsible for the content of this advertising. 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
13: 978 is a woman texter. I had severe postpartum depression with violent intrusive thoughts. I was hospitalized 3 times. The thoughts terrified me that I would hurt my kids. I made up my mind that I would kill myself if it ever got to that point. I fought it tooth and nail. It lasted years. I didn't have a third of the help this woman had. She saw her kids suffer and continued to do it. It wasn't psychosis. It was cold-blooded murder by an evil woman. No one will ever convince me otherwise. Justice for the baby. She can rot. Evil witch. That's a woman saying that. I think the liberals call the murder.

0: of the children, late term abortions. Are these fourth trimester abortions? It's more than fourth trimester, but that's why I always call it infanticide, is fourth trimester, right? I believe the holdout is a guy, not a woman. I don't know. I don't know. It's I wouldn't, I don't even think I'd want to guess. 844-500-4242. When I was born, my mother got very depressed and very sick. She went to this place on the North Shore. She was actually hospitalized for months with Jimmy Pearsall. He was in the hospital too. He'd gone nuts. I mean, she never called it postpartum depression. She just said she was depressed. She was there for months. That was before insurance. It really cost my family, you know, I don't know, probably most of the cash that they had. But, I mean, this is nothing new. This has been going on forever, you know? I mean, again, this goes back, we mentioned it earlier in the show, back the what happened in Barry in 1901, what happened in Waterville, Maine in 1954, and then again in Fairfield, Maine, same woman in 66. These things happen, but they very rarely happen, because most women, even if they're very, very sick, like my mother was, they don't kill their kids. I was with my Aunt Mabel in Portland all the time, and she was down on the North Shore in this hospital with Jimmy Pearsall. It's really, and a bunch of other people too. It was a really high class mental institution. Tia, you're next with Howie Carr. Go ahead, Tia.
1: Yes, I've been thinking about this whole thing. The only thing that I kept going back to was him getting married so soon. So I was wondering if she heard something or if she saw something and decided to just, like, they're not going to be family anymore and all this, and that's the conclusion.
0: Well, we don't,
1: with all she's done.
0: We don't, I mean, we don't know that, but even if that far-fetched hypothesis is true, would that justify her killing the kids?
1: If she thought they weren't going to be a family anymore, that's what I was thinking, you know? And that's
0: I mean, these are, you read about these things occasionally, sadly. You know, someone says, a husband says, I can't see the kids anymore. The wife says, I can't see the kids anymore because the court gave custody to the other spouse. And so they get the kids for the weekend and then they kill them. I mean, no one ever says this is okay, Tia.
1: No, I know. But I just feel that they had something to do with it, so, you know.
0: How would you vote?
1: I would vote that because of the reaction from everything that she knew, plus she figured that I'm never going to have my family together. I just want to, you know, get rid of everything, basically.
0: Well, what did she know? I mean, you're just guessing at this.
1: Well, just a thought. I don't know. It just came to me. I don't know.
0: All right. Thank you, Tia. 844-500-4242. 508 says, me, you, and three listeners know who Jim Pearsall was. Oh, I'm sorry. Jimmy Pearsall was a famous Red Sox player who was, and later on for other teams, but he was crazy. He had a home run once, and he crawled on his hands and knees to first base, and then he ran backwards from first to second base. He would do crazy stuff all the time. He was a nut. Even after he got out of the hospital, he was a nut. And he wrote a book, and they made a movie about him, and it was called Fear Strikes Out. I guess I give the audience credit for knowing more baseball history than they do. I think a lot of people know who Jimmy Pearsall was. He was a Red Sox time. 844-500-4242. Dave, you're next with Howie Carr. Go ahead, Dave.
2: Hey, Howie. You know, these supporters of this murderess are just like a symptom of today's new progressive morality. that if it isn't my life, it doesn't matter, whether it's abortion or infanticide. It doesn't matter. Everything is all about being kind and understanding to everybody that's currently alive. And anybody else, that if they don't, you know, count, then they don't count because they're not mine. So if it's not my life, it doesn't matter. And that's the ultimate selfishness of today's society. It's just, it's scary.
0: You know, Dave, I think that earlier caller was onto something when he said if she had killed three dogs, none of these people would be out there, you know, wearing the pink dresses for her, the pink clothes. I think that's right, that they have more concern about animals sometimes than they do about little human beings. And it's just, I don't hear anybody talking about these kids. You know, what did they do to deserve that? And Rogan's right, too, when he says maybe they should get to look at the autopsy photographs, you know, and just or the crime scene. I guess the crime scene photos would be even more gruesome, you know, when they still have the bands wrapped around their necks and their dead eyes are looking up. It's just, I don't know. I in a way, I feel sorry for her, but I don't want to see her go free. I don't want to see her just, you know, get out and you know. And again, I know she's going to suffer for the rest of her life because she's paralyzed. But should she really be out anywhere? 844-500-4242. 207. There are no facts that the husband had anything to do with this. They're just speculating on that. I know. Jay, you're next with Howie Carr. Go ahead, Jay.
3: Hey, Howie. Howie, do you get the impression that the Democrats are trying to legalize murder? I'm looking at Carmelo Anthony and Mangione and now Clancy. They're becoming sensitive to the death itself. But I tell you, the pinnacle of abomination is Mara Healy, who you can have death until conception. That is the absolute...
0: Until delivery.
3: until delivery. I mean...
0: Yeah. I know.
3: The thing is, Howie, I think if Massachusetts deserves Mara Healy. And Ed Markey, they used to be the cradle of an intellect, Massachusetts. Now it's the cradle of ignorance.
0: Yeah, you know, you can say most of the voters in Massachusetts deserve Mara Healy and Ed Markey, but I don't think I personally deserve it. And I don't think most of the listeners out there deserve these people. I mean, you know, you're right. We used to have, you know, pretty responsible people in elective office. I mean, you know, a very underrated guy, Calvin Coolidge. He was a you know, president of the Senate. President, governor of Massachusetts, then he was vice president, and finally president of the United States. I mean, that guy was a sober, industrious, educated, Amherst, American. And there's nobody like that now. Nobody. It's sad what this state has become. The central question before the jury is whether Clancy should be held criminally responsible for her actions. In Massachusetts, a defendant may be found to lack criminal responsibility if she was suffering from a, quote, mental disease or defect, unquote, that made her unable to appreciate the wrongfulness of her actions to a moral certainty or unable to conform them to the law. The judge instructed jurors last week on the applicable law and range of verdicts, first-degree murder, second-degree murder, or manslaughter, as well as verdicts of not guilty or not guilty by lack of criminal responsibility. Not guilty by lack of criminal responsibility. In order to get a conviction, prosecutors must prove beyond a reasonable doubt that Clancy was not seriously mentally ill when she killed her children, or even if she was, that she understood her actions were wrong or could conform to the law. How could she not understand her actions were wrong? How could she not understand that? I don't see how you can find that she didn't understand what she was doing. And this thing about the voices, it was a male voice. Oh, a male voice. I thought God was non-binary. This is what James Talafrico says. Maria, you're next with Howie Carr. Go ahead, Maria.
4: Hi, Howie.
0: Hi.
4: Have you noticed through this, whenever a man says something, the women are all speaking up, all these women in pink shirts saying, you don't know what it's like. You can't talk. You're a man. Now, all of a sudden, they know what a woman is. Do you get it?
0: Yes, I do. No one's talking about our neighbors. No one's talking about I am your neighbor with a uterus, or I am a birthing person.
4: No.
0: They're all saying, I am woman, hear me roar. Right.
4: Exactly. I don't want to hear anything from them anymore.
0: Do you know women that think she's being framed?
4: I have up in New Hampshire, we have this thing called Next Door App. I know it's everywhere, but it's pretty prevalent in southern New Hampshire. And they think that she's innocent. And my question, I actually put out on it. I listed all three children's names. I said, I want to know who's speaking for them, because I'm not hearing one woman or mom, so I want to hear from dads and fathers, and all I'm getting is men. it's gross. It really is.
0: Yeah, I know. I think that I really do, and I said this in my column for tomorrow. I think these women that are just obsessing over this thing and coming up with these crazy theories, they'd be better off watching the old soap operas. Bring back the soap operas, you know. Give them something to do. Thanks for the call, Maria. 844-500-4244. Excuse me. What am I saying? I'm getting confused here. People are guessing like this is a quick pick ticket, says 781. I know. It's become entertainment. 844-500-4242. That's the right number. Scott, you're next with Howie Carr. Go ahead, Scott.
5: Hi, Howie.
0: Hi.
5: Irrefutable proof. He told the husband to go out to the store. That's
0: right.
5: Meditation. And then all of a sudden the psychosis flips in. I don't think so. Guilty, first degree, never, ever get out. Organ donor. That's all I got.
0: you're colder than I am, Scott. Donna, you're next with Howie Carr. Go ahead, Donna.
6: Hi, Howie.
0: Hi.
6: I was thinking about that woman about 20, 25 years ago that drove her kids into the lake where they were strapped in their car seats.
0: Sandra Smith.
6: And everyone was like, oh, right,
0: yeah.
6: She's horrible. She should go to prison. What's changed? This woman did this. She strangled her kids.
0: Well, this woman, as Smith actually was premeditated, because when she did it, she said a black guy did it. A black guy, I guess, carjacked her and then drove the kids into the lake. So, I mean, in
6: hey,
0: one
6: what's
0: sense.
6: The difference in hearing voices? I mean, that's ridiculous.
0: Yeah, I know, hearing voices. I mean, and especially a male voice. In this context, you know, where they're trying to blame everything on the guys, I just don't know. Thanks for the call, Donna. 844-500-4242. For 20 years, Preborn has stood in the gap between fear and hope. And this year alone, God has used Preborn to save nearly 60,000 babies from abortion. Since Roe v. Wade was overturned, the abortion industry hasn't slowed down. 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I'm Howie Carr.
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7: Howie Carr is back.
0: Bruce from the Mets says, I always felt bad for Jimmy Pearsall. I myself wanted to climb the backstop screen many times. See, people do know who some people know who Jimmy Pearsall was. He was a very famous guy. Somebody else also said, I didn't realize this, that one time he hit a home run and he ran from home plate to third to second. And they said, what are you doing? And he said, it just says I have to round the bases. And so they had to change the rules after that. I did not know that. 844-500-4242. He was nuts, though. He really was nuts. 844-500-4242. Paul, you're next with Howie Carr. Go ahead, Paul.
17: Hey, Howie. I have to try to shed a little bit of light on this. Regardless of guilt or innocence, I mean, she did it. But I think there has to be a certain amount of culpability on these drug companies. You know, they have no idea of what these medications are going to do to people. So they have these psychiatrists or psychiatrists. They go out and they prescribe a med, and it doesn't do what they wanted, so they try another one, and they don't do what they did. And so they keep going and wind up with a bag of 15 medications, and this lady's got to be as loopy as Timothy Leary on LSD. And I don't see how she could even make a decision to cross the street. And,
0: well,
17: and
0: I mean, she may have been, Paul, she may have been crazy before she was taking the drugs. And by the way, all these drugs, they supposedly have to go through all these clinical trials, years and years, and then the Food and Drug Administration has to approve them, and that kind of gives them a qualified immunity defense if you sue them, because the government has said they were okay, right?
17: I'd like to see one study, Howie. They don't provide. They will not. It doesn't exist. They don't do it. And as far as, like, these cardiac meds that everybody's on, there's no long-term studies on any of these meds, all these popular meds that people are on. They have no idea. They don't want to know what they're going to do to you in 20 years.
0: Hey, if I had a bum ticker and a doctor said to me, we've got this, it hasn't been approved by the FDA, do you want to give it a shot? I would say, yes, I'll take that. I'll take it. If it's going to keep me above ground for a while, I'll give it a shot. I'm Howie Carr.
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1: done for the day. I'm Lisa Brady, Fox News. The judge sending the jury home again at the Lindsay Clancy murder trial in Massachusetts, but only after responding to a note on day six of deliberations.
2: I want to remind you that you are required to follow my instructions on the law as I gave them to you.
1: Judge William Sullivan repeating instructions on reasonable doubt.
2: If you evaluate all the evidence and you still have a reasonable doubt remaining, the defendant is entitled to the benefit of that doubt and must be acquitted.
1: Once the jury went back to deliberating, defense attorney Kevin Reddington telling the judge,
3: the court has an instruction from the foreperson of that juror that's been working for a week now, saying that there's one juror who refuses to listen to the law that you've given him or her on reasonable doubt.
1: Arguing the judge should consider removing that juror, not just repeating instructions. But the judge says he's not taking sides.
2: I don't feel it's appropriate for me to say I agree with one juror or 11.
1: Instead, asking each juror under oath today if they can follow his instructions. They're due back tomorrow morning. Clancy is using an insanity defense in the 2023 killing of her three children, who were 5, 3, and 8 months old. The Trump administration just asking the U.S. Supreme Court to lift a federal judge's order blocking restrictions on mail-in voting, as that judge considers extending her temporary injunction, with arguments today in Boston.
4: Neither the president nor the USPS may override the authority of the states and Congress or rewrite election procedures weeks before an election.
1: Tamika Simmons is general counsel for a sorority, one of the plaintiffs, arguing a Trump executive order is unconstitutional. The judge pressing a Justice Department lawyer on whether a new postal service system for tracking mail ballots is ready. 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
8: 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VOM weather from the Hammond Lumber Company Weather Desk.
9: Tonight, expect cloudy skies with showers lingering around this evening, leading to fog developing late. The temperature will drop to 60 degrees. Tomorrow will bring rather cloudy conditions with some warmth and a few showers. The high will reach 75 degrees. Tomorrow night will remain mostly cloudy with a low of 59. As we head into Saturday, anticipate mainly cloudy skies and breezy conditions with the chance of a passing shower. The temperature will rise to a high of 69 degrees. For Blueberry Broadcasting, I'm AccuWeather meteorologist Jason Caterina.
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12: Welcome to the Howie Carr Show. 774 says, when my crew is working anywhere in Yarmouth or Dennis, I stop in Cape Flats. The pizza's fantastic. Don't forget to mention they also serve adult beverages. I think we have one left. one left. So thank you. I'm glad everybody's interested in buying them. It really is a good place. The pizza's great. The subs are great. Then they do have adult beverages, and you know when it's warm, they got outside dining. It's just a good place. It's a good place, and I hope you got one. And probably that's gone by now. But you know, go to Cape Flats Pizza in Yarmouthport. 844-500-4242. Limerick guy says, Pearsall was a good player in his own right. This is Jimmy Pearsall. My mother was hospitalized with him after my birth. My birth depressed her, apparently. She had postpartum depression. He was an American League All-Star twice and won two Golden Glove Awards. No, he was a good player. I never knew my mother was, you know, sick after I was born. And then, you know, one day I was, you know, watching TV with my father, and they said, Jimmy Pearsall has been locked up again for being insane. My father said, yeah, you know, your mother was locked up with that guy. What? I didn't know. Sometimes you find out stuff, you know, about your background in weird ways, and that was one of them. And my mother was fine afterwards. But it's one of those things. I mean, it happens to people. And very, very few women kill their children because of it. 844-500-4242. We have some other stuff to get to here today. I've got a cut. J.D. Vance was eventually asked about Tucker Carlson, his buddy, at the press event at the White House today. We'll play that cut when we finish the chump line. But now it is time for the chump line.

0: How come every time Kevin Reddington speaks, he sounds like he should be up in Dorchester somewhere pumping gas with a hangover?
1: And what's wrong with that? There's to be a, you know, not just because you used to pump gas in Dorchester with a hangover doesn't mean you can't go to law school and make a good buck.
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1: Yes, she is. 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Today's Chump Line is brought to you by my new book, Mass Corruption, Volume 2. 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
3: Say it. Did you hear that residents of Massachusetts are being warned not to make Labor Day travel plans?
4: You are correct, sir.
3: That's because under the new law, Maura Healey has until Sunday to abort Labor Day weekend.
1: That's pretty good. I like that. I didn't know where that was going.
5: Howie, what do you think? Ed Markey, a hazel man or a wagon train guy?
1: I see him as more of an early 60s guy. I don't know. Let me think about what his... He might be a Mannix guy. He liked that cool Mannix style in L.A. Remember when he used to talk about, they're not drafting the kids from... They're not drafting the kids from Beverly Hills. And I thought, why don't you say Beverly Farms? That's in your district. But he probably spent more time in Beverly Hills than he did in Beverly Farms.
6: Graham Plattner won't be speaking at a Labor Day rally because he has a more important rally at a porta potty scheduled instead.
1: Yeah, they're having a march. He's gonna lead a march instead of Veterans March, but maybe it'll just be a march of pervs to a porta potty. That would be more appropriate. 978 says, by the time your stay with your aunt was over, was she plotting to kill you too? Aunt Mabel loved me, and so did my mother.
7: Did you see the Patriots actually hired a male cheerleader? Great. First the WNBA, now the NFL. Can't define what a woman is.
1: Yeah, I don't know if you've seen these male cheerleaders. They, you know... It's one thing if you have a male cheerleader on a college team and, you know, he picks up the female cheerleader and puts her on his shoulder. And he's just like a normal guy who, you know, couldn't make the team. But these guys, this is like every team now has to have a Dylan Mulvaney, or at least a lot of them have him. The Vikings have one. The Patriots have one. I think the Cowboys have one, too. Maybe they all do.
8: If Markey wins, that will make it 56 years that his snout's been buried in the trot past his ears. You can check each day on his resume. Not a single accomplishment ever appears.
1: See, I use a different calendar, Limerick guy. You know, when you say 56 years, that will mean in Congress. But before he was elected to Congress, he was in the state legislature for 3 years. So actually, we'll be looking at 59 years of uninterrupted slurping at the public trough without, as you say, getting a single thing accomplished.
9: Free Lindsay and Palestine.
1: 844-500-4242. 508 says, as an old original Brocktonian, I can tell you Reddington speaks classic Brockton. Well, I know that's where Reddington's law office is. It's in Brockton. I think he's on like the second floor. And you know who's on the first floor? A guy by the name of Brian Albert. Does that name ring a bell? One of the McAlberts, the owner of 34 Fairview Road in Canton, Massachusetts. It's funny, isn't it? And he represents... Reddington represented Jen McCabe, another one of the McAlberts, And right down in the same building, operating a private detective agency, is Brian Albright. It's a small world, isn't it?
4: And now C-SPAN 2 returns to the town hall with Elizabeth Warren.
10: Senator Warren, what do you think about Ed Markey, who was allegedly thrown out of a car when his then-girlfriend found out about his infidelity?
11: That's my kind of man.
1: I was doing a remote a couple of years ago in Malden, and Ed's purported hometown. And this guy came up to me, he said, "Do you remember me, Howie?" And I said, "No, I really don't." And he said, When you were looking for cops to tell you how Ed Markey had been thrown out of the car by his girlfriend, Kate, I was one of the cops who told you no comment. I said, well, that's why I wouldn't remember, because every

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8: 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And Maine had the highest property taxes in America. 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
3: 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Jared, what's the poll question? What are the results thus far?
4: Today's poll question, which you can vote in at HowieCarshow.com, is when will the mistrial be declared? Today, tomorrow, after Labor Day, or no, they'll get a verdict?
3: It's too late for today because they've recessed. They've gone home for the evening. And so I voted all along for tomorrow.
4: Yeah, tomorrow is well in the lead at 52%. 17% for after Labor Day, 6% say they'll get a verdict, and we're down to 25% that said today.
3: All right, J.D. Vance was filling in for Caroline Leavitt, who's resigned to go to work for MAGA Inc., as you know, and he handled the White House press briefing today, and he's been taking a lot of flack for being friends, continuing to be friends with Tucker Carlson, in spite of Tucker's descent into, I would describe it as anti-Semitic rhetoric. I don't think there's any other way to describe it. But so a reporter asked J.D. Vance about Tucker Carlson, and this is his response, Cut 17.
5: Tucker Carlson has called for the president's impeachment and then accused him of trying to jeopardize U.S.-Israel relations. What do you say to those who are uneasy with your close relationship with Carlson and claim that you're avoiding addressing a lot of these issues which may be causing divisions within the GOP?
6: Well, look, I'm not avoiding addressing anything. Everybody knows that Tucker Carlson and I are friends, and I think it's very obvious that Tucker has said some things that I disagree with. He said some things about the President of the United States that I think are just wrong. I think yesterday somebody sent me a clip that said that he would support El Sayed over Rogers. I think El Sayed's a crazy person, and I think whatever your views on Mike Rogers' specific policy prescriptions, I'd like to have a non-crazy person like Mike Rogers representing Michigan and the United States Senate rather than a crazy person like El Sayed. That said, what my attitude towards this, and I try to practice what I preach, and I remember when I became the vice presidential nominee, one of the hardest things for me personally is not when people attacked me, but when people attacked my wife, including friends of hers who knew her heart, who knew what a good person she was. And I remember thinking to myself, what a travesty it is that in the United States of America, we let political disagreements define who our friends are going to be and not going to be. So yeah, Tucker is a friend of mine. Tucker is a friend despite the fact that we disagree on a number of things. And I'm not going to play the game where I throw friends under the bus because I have political disagreements with them. I think that is a terrible place for the United States to go. And if you have a disagreement with somebody politically, even over a deeply held issue, you should still be friends with that person because the whole republic depends on people of different perspectives being able to talk to one another. That's how I try to live my life, and I encourage everybody else to do the same. All right.
3: How come Tucker's son isn't working for you anymore, Mr. Vice President? How come when Tucker started going off the deep end, Buckley suddenly didn't work for you anymore? 844-500-4242. Walter, you're next with Howie Carr. Go ahead, Walter.
7: Hey, Howie. Happy Labor Day.
3: Thank you.
7: Howie, so this Lindsey Clancy thing, I'll try to be brief. I mean, this woman has admitted to strangling her three children. You know,
3: correct.

0: regarding the facts of the case. Regarding the facts of the case, right?
1: Yes.
0: And I think, you know, I don't necessarily want to call them conspiracy theories, but with this coming on the heels of Karen Reed, I just, you know, people need to understand the Karen Reed situation and the neglect and the foul players and things like that was a once in a million situation. I don't see that here. What I do see, Howie, is I see a woman who's deeply troubled. I mean, you can tell by looking at her.
1: Yeah.
0: She's a prisoner in her own body. And I think what she really needs is soft justice. I don't think anybody would have problems with a 10-year sentence in a low security hospital setting where she could get the help that she needs. And she may or may not be well after 10 years. And just real quick, Howie, I want to throw a name at you and see if you remember Andrea Yates.
1: Andrea Yates. It sounds familiar, but I can't place it. Well, who is it?
0: She was the Texas mom, Howie, who drowned the 5 kids in the bathtub one by one.
1: Oh, no wonder I don't remember.
0: And the last one. The last one tried to get away because he was the oldest one and realized what she was doing. And she got a life sentence, and then they threw the trial out because one of the forensic detectives held back information, and she ended up getting on the second trial 20 years in a mental health institute. If you Google it, Holly, you'll remember it right away. She was like a born-again Christian mom down in Texas who kept on pumping out the kids.
1: But, you know, most of these women don't do a lot of time. They really don't, do they?
0: Yeah, well, I mean, it goes without saying, Howie. It touches a nerve, you know? And this Reddington guy, it's like, who wouldn't take this case? I mean, I won't call it a slam dunk, but you got 9 women on the jury, and yeah. It just seems like I just don't see anybody throwing the book at her, Howie. There's no way.
1: No, I don't think. No, I don't think. No. She's. I mean, if you can say getting off light when you kill your 3 kids and you're paralyzed, but she's not going to do hard time. Obviously, I'm Howie Carter.
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1: I'm Elizabeth MacDonald, and this is the Fox Business Report.
2: Stocks rallied as Fed Governor Christopher Waller said that easing inflation could support holding interest rates steady this month, adding that August inflation data will drive September's rate decision. Megacap tech stocks leading Thursday's gains. The Magnificent Seven big cap tech stocks rallied across the board, led by Tesla, Meta, and Microsoft. And Bitcoin breaking back above $80,000, sparking a rally across crypto-linked stocks. Shares of trading app Robinhood surged 16.5%, while Coinbase Global, the largest crypto exchange in the States, gained 10%. The monthly employment report for August will be released on Friday morning. The data will impact the Fed's September interest rate decision. The Dow up 624 points, the Nasdaq higher by 366, S&P 500 up 81. That's your Fox Business Report. I'm Hillary Barsky, invested in you.
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8: Just as I'm getting ready to leave, I find my Byrna hat. I should have been wearing it all day with on the Byrna poll questions, but I've got it now, my Byrna hat. 844-500-4242. Just want to play a couple. We're going to still keep taking calls about Lindsey Clancy, but I wanted to play just a couple of cuts about from the illegal alien crime file. This is from Framingham, cut four.
9: ICE says they have issued a detainer against the man accused of a deadly assault in Framingham. The agency tells us 43-year-old Flavio Alcantara Dias is an undocumented immigrant from Brazil who came to the U.S. in April 2019. Prosecutors say he admitted on a 911 call to strangling a woman, saying it was by mistake, induced by going crazy on drugs. ICE says Alcantara Dias has a previous record of DUI and aggravated assault. On August 27th, police were called to a home on Waverly Street. That's where investigators found a 33-year-old woman unresponsive. Dias is being held without bail and was due back in court on Friday. ICE is making Framingham police, is asking Framingham police to help transfer Dias. Framingham police told us they were not aware of that request.
8: This guy's using the same excuse.

0: Lindsey Clancy doing? He was on drugs. Cut three.
1: Outside the Cafe Honduras Maya on Northwest 7th Street early Saturday morning. You can still see police tape out back. That's where officers say these three men, Elder Rojas, Dayton Rojas, and Jose Luis Martinez, took offense to someone calling them out when one of them urinated in the parking lot. The victim had a knife, but in the fight, police say one of the men took it and stabbed him several times.
2: You live right next door.
1: This neighbor, who goes by the name Tino, says he's heard about other incidents in the same shopping center. In that restaurant, they've had some problems. It's changed ownership several times, he says. The three men arrested for this incident face attempted second-degree murder charges. One of them, Dayton Rojas, went before a judge today.
0: Cut five.
3: Charged with killing a woman in Lehigh Acres and trying to strangle a second woman went before a judge again today. This is new video of Wycliffe Longan. A judge postponed his hearing since he did not have an interpreter show up. He's accused of killing Amadette Longan in a Lehigh Acres duplex last week. Investigators say he also tried to strangle another woman on Haviland Avenue. Family members tell us Amadette was letting Wycliffe stay with her as he seeked asylum from Haiti.
4: You see her in her driveway sometimes, but nobody ever bothered nobody. I mean, we all keep an eye out for each other here, and that's just concerning.
0: Yeah, I guess it is concerning. He was only strangling the women that Americans could no longer be bothered strangling. 844-500-4242. Cora, you're next with Howie Carr. Go ahead, Cora.
5: Hey, Howie. Thanks for taking my call. I called, this is a response to somebody who called earlier who was talking about Maura Healey's culpability with respect to the abortion bill. And I just wanted to remind everybody that we have a House and a Senate in Massachusetts that delivered that bill to her desk. And everybody who voted for that are equally culpable. I have numbers in the Senate, only half of the people bothered to show up. And it was 15-4 in favor for the ones that did vote. And in the House, it was 119 in favor and 33 against. And I just hope people will remember this if they want to protect the unborn. I hope they'll remember this in November when people are up for re-election.
0: Cora, that we've been through this before, but the problem is that most of the people in both branches of the legislature who voted for that don't have any opposition.
5: I know. There were a few more Republicans, I think, on the ballot this year, at least up here in Hamilton. We had a few of them that were up there. A couple of them were write-ins. One of them succeeded. One of them did not.
0: Oh, good. I was told they didn't even have a roll call vote in the Senate. You know, they had a roll call vote in the House. That means they put everybody on record. But I think they just did it on a voice vote in the Senate. So, you know, everybody can just say if they're in front of a, Knights of Columbus, they can say they voted against it. If they're in front of the League of Women Voters, they can say they voted for it. It's just cynicism to the nth degree, as always. Thanks for the call, Cora. Lisa, you're next with Howie Carr. Go ahead, Lisa.
6: Hi, Captain. How are you? Thank you for taking my
0: Good.
6: Call.
0: Thank you.
6: I'm calling today just because I want to sound off about Lindsey Clancy. You know, I'm getting sick and tired of watching the Commonwealth go into another mistrial after following the Karen Reed case. Bottom line is this girl's going to be locked up no matter what. There needs to be some accountability on her half, but on the other hand, she needs mental. She's not right, and I'm just sick and tired of Commonwealth. They're probably going to go again. Never mind about double jeopardy. We're going to spend tons of money, and we're going to totally make all these first responders testify again. For what?
0: You're right. You're right. A lot of people, a couple of texters have mentioned that, too, that what really bugs them is that the taxpayers, you and me, are going to get stuck paying for her room and board at Tewksbury State Hospital or some other place for the next however many years. I mean, we're going to be paying, and her family raised a ton of money, and what's happening to that money? I assume some of that money is paying Reddington, because Reddington is not a public defender. But, you know, I don't know. Why are we on the hook for all this stuff? And why do people believe that she didn't do this herself? I mean,

0: come on. I mean, use your mental ability to just figure it out. Does it make sense that he's going to somehow produce counterfeit, time-stamped, closed-circuit video of himself at the CVS? He's gonna be able to do that, and then he's going to kill the kids, cut her wrists, throw her out the window, and then she's willing to confess that she did it. Does any of this make any sense? Jim, you're next with Howie Carr. Go ahead, Jim.
1: Hi, Howie. How you doing?
0: Good.
1: So I find it ironic that this Don Light will probably end up getting more of a sentence than Lindsey Clancy, number one.
0: You know what, though? You know what they'll say, though, Jim? They'll say, well, she has no prior record. So it's a first offense. So we're gonna quaff it. Yeah. We're gonna continue it without a finding. That'd be my guess.
1: But the second thing, on a more serious note, I think what she did was so horrific and unnatural that people are looking for another thing that might have happened aside from the obvious that she planned it and she systematically strangled her kids, starting with the oldest. Why'd she start with the oldest? So I get why people don't want to face that, but that's what happened.
0: I know. I agree. I agree. There's just, you can wish that it didn't happen, and you can make it a Lifetime movie or a Netflix movie. Not a docudrama, but just a made up fictional account. But this isn't fiction. This is reality. Guys don't do this, or they do it. If they do it, they can't cover their tracks as perfectly as this guy did would have done. Thanks for the call, Jim. I appreciate it. 844-500-4242. Got so many illegal aliens I'm backed up with here. This is El Salvador wanted to check in tonight. Cut 6.
2: Arrested in Leon County yesterday for first-degree murder.
0: Florida.
2: According to the Leon County Sheriff's Office, there was a reported homicide in southwest Leon County yesterday. After further investigation, LCSO arrested this man, Luis Ola Hernandez. That is all the information available right now.
0: Cut 7.
3: Guilty to sexually abusing children at a TJ Maxx in Medford 3 times. The Suffolk
0: Medford, New York.
3: Jimmy Harry Velasquez Gomez admitted now to inappropriately touching 3 victims under the age of 11. He's expected to be sentenced in October. Velasquez Gomez has been deported twice from the U.S.
0: Isn't that nice? Medford, New York, not Medford, Massachusetts. Cut 8.
3: Pixel man affiliated with MS-13 has learned his fate for sexually assaulting a woman at gunpoint. The Nassau DA's office says Jaden Abadi Alfarado Velasquez was sentenced to 25 years to life in prison yesterday. Prosecutors say he harassed the victim over the course of several months and eventually threatened to kill her if she didn't have sex with him in 2023. The 40-year-old was convicted in May.
0: Do you begin to notice a pattern here? Cut 9.
4: A monster. That is how the son of a 77-year-old rape victim describes his mother's attacker.
5: Axel Antonio Espinal Herrera is still in custody on an ice hold without bond. News Channel 8's Emmy Darquia has the update.
6: Today, the victim's son told us he would like the suspect to face jail time in the United States. He described the incident as terrible, and he would not wish it upon
0: anybody. Again.
7: A monster. How else do you describe a person that attacks an elderly, disabled woman in her home at 4 in the morning?
8: According to arrest documents, a 77-year-old woman from Mulberry was sexually battered in her home Saturday morning. Law enforcement says she tried to get away from her assailant multiple times, but Axel Antonio Espinal Herrera is accused of repeatedly sexually battering her.
9: Some of the things he attempted to do that are so vile, we can't talk about them on television.
8: The suspect is 24 years old and originally from Honduras. According to deputies, he was in the country illegally. Oh. The suspect is facing multiple charges besides sexual battery, including possession of cocaine and kidnapping.
0: He's just another Honduran. 844-500. Again, it's got to be the most peaceful country in the Western Hemisphere, because they're all up here. They're all up here raping and murdering and selling cocaine, fentanyl. 844-500-4242. Realtor.com's recent headline read, "Stubbornly high mortgage rates finally took their toll on buyer demand in August, snapping an eight-month streak of pending sales growth, even as sellers slashed prices," unquote. 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
3: Howie Carr is back.
2: (844) 500-4242-774 says, I'll bet the male's voice sounded like Trump's. That'll be in the appeal if she's convicted, which she probably won't.
4: Everybody's always blaming me for everything.
2: 617 says, Reddington was being paid for by Lindsay's parents. And they did have a GoFundMe, right? And they made a lot of money on that, I believe. Until they could no longer pay his fee, he agreed to a government-appointed fee for her representation. How do you read that, Howie? Are you and I paying when you hear a government-appointed fee? Yes, public defenders. It's like these people in Lawrence. You know, they can't speak English. They're elected Dominican Democrats. And they steal COVID welfare money. And then when they get caught stealing our tax dollars, we have to hire an interpreter for them in the courtroom, and we have to hire a public defender for them to defend them for stealing our money. Oh, and we're also paying for the prosecutors, too. It's great. 844-500-4242. Danielle, you're next with Howie Carr. Go ahead, Danielle.
5: Hey, Howie. Love your show. Been listening for a long time. Quick comment on the Clancy trial. So you know why people are making these outrageous conspiracy theories, don't you?
2: Why?
5: Because it's being televised and because of social media. And thirdly, because people are idiots. I mean, everyone's a sleuth, everyone's a detective, everyone's a legal expert. It's absolutely outrageous. Three children are dead, and this thing needs to just end, and people are stupid.
2: We were better off as a society when all these women were watching soap operas in the afternoon instead of these trials, aren't we? Weren't we?
5: Absolutely, they're treating it like a Netflix series, for crying out loud.
2: Yeah, I know. Someone said they're coming up with these theories like they're doing a quick pick number, for mass millions or something. That's something too. And at 774 says, you're onto something with the soap opera thing. On General Hospital, Luke raped Laura and went on to become a soap opera favorite. These people are nuts. Yeah, I just, I mean, I love social media. I'm going to be on social media soon, like everybody else. I don't watch network TV anymore. But, you've got to be a little more skeptical of what you're being told. Just because someone tells you something, it doesn't make it true, unless I'm telling you. You could trust me. I'm not like the others. Fred, you're next with Howie Carr. Go ahead, Fred.
6: Is that me here, Fred? So I'm not a legal person, but it just seems to me the traditional definition of insane or anything like that was where you couldn't tell the difference between right and wrong. When you kill your children and you try to jump out the window, you're basically saying you knew what you were doing. She didn't just go and have a fit somewhere or anything like that as if she was completely out of it. She knew what she did.
2: Fred, you want me to answer what these people that are on TikTok every night would say to you? She didn't throw herself out the window. Her husband threw her out the window. That's what they believe.
6: No, I know. I listen to your show all the time. It's insanity how people are. It isn't that they're making things up. They've bought this story about all what's right and wrong, and it's insane. The country's gone insane, but look. When you look at it objectively, she killed her kids, and then she jumped out of the window. She said, I understand the conspiracy theories, but she did that. Let's just assume she did that. She's guilty. She's not insane. She's guilty.
2: I agree. And I've always thought you could be guilty and insane, can't you? I mean, isn't it possible? Thanks for the call there, Fred. 844-500-4242. 844-500-4242. I will be back in Boston tomorrow. I've had a great time down here on the Cape at the Mid-Cape Command for the last 5 weeks. Had a great time, and I'm sorry to be leaving all my my summer neighbors behind, but you know, it's one of those things. I hope to be back next year. And this is you only got a few hours left until the end of Friday to get a pre-order, Mass Corruption, Volume 2. Mass Corruption, The Texan More, Volume 2. 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I'll see you tomorrow, everybody, from Boston. I'm Howie Carr.
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0: It's deadly shooting in an apartment building. They say the suspect, preliminarily identified as Carlton Johnson, had been investigated in June for displaying a handgun. Court documents show Johnson was facing eviction and had threatened a fellow resident in the months leading up to the shooting. The shooting began just outside the building's entrance during a custody exchange.
1: It appeared it was an arranged exchange of custody at that point in time.
0: Superintendent of Minnesota Bureau of Criminal Apprehension Drew Evans says Johnson shot and killed two people when he went to the ninth floor of the building, but it's not clear if they were deliberately targeted. Johnson was killed in an exchange of gunfire with police. Five others were wounded. The child was not hurt. The Trump administration has again asked the Supreme Court to let it move ahead with restrictions on mail ballots before the midterm elections, even as legal wrangling over the executive order continues in lower courts. And Missouri's top court has blocked the Trump-backed U.S. House map from being used in November and orders it to be put to a vote. 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
15: VOM Weather from the Hammond Lumber Company Weather Desk.
16: Tonight, expect cloudy skies with showers lingering around this evening, leading to fog developing late. The temperature will drop to 60 degrees. Tomorrow will bring rather cloudy conditions with some warmth and a few showers. The high will reach 75 degrees. Tomorrow night will remain mostly cloudy with a low of 59. As we head into Saturday, anticipate mainly cloudy skies and breezy conditions with the chance of a passing shower. The temperature will rise to a high of 69 degrees. For Blueberry Broadcasting, I'm AccuWeather meteorologist Jason Caterina.
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17: Now, broadcasting from the underground command post, deep in the bowels of a hidden bunker, somewhere under the brick and steel of a nondescript building, we've once again made contact with our leader, Mark Levin.

0: that can be used for very positive things without raising taxes, in fact, lowering taxes. If properly done, they will not drive up the cost of electricity. You know what drives up the cost of electricity? Democrats. Not data centers, Democrats. And they ought to take a bow. They ought to take a credit because they've been very successful in driving up the cost of energy over the years. They've said that's what they're going to do. And then when it happens, they go, oh, us? No. It's, you know, capitalism. Data centers. The lies about water, same lies that were used in fracking, as a matter of fact. I went back and looked. Flat out lies. These facilities are relatively self-contained. And the amount of water they use, that is fresh water, at least in initial stages, is very limited. I've given the example of an 18-hole golf course, and now that example has gone viral. But it's true. Stick with me, folks. I know what I'm talking about. I really do, because I do the work that others don't do, that the plagiarists don't do, that the whisper down the lane people don't do. Whether it's the law and the Constitution, whether it's capitalist issues and so forth, and whether it's the war in Iran. I think you and I have been proven right about that, too. And there are things that need to be done, steps that need to be taken to really, and we can, not just put an end to it, but to ensure that when, or at least if, this regime collapses, that people who are friends of ours, who have a Western mentality, that they are there to take the reins of the government. No, we're not establishing a democracy. That's not what I said. We have a lot of allies that aren't even democracies. I don't have a problem with it at all. But people can decide, as long as we arm the resistance and the opposition. People keep saying, why aren't they rising up? Why is that complicated? Give them arms and they'll rise up. I'll be right back.
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11: Fox News, I'm Tom Graham. For a sixth time, the jury in the Lindsey Clancy trial is dismissed for the day without reaching a verdict.
12: Remember the instructions that I've given you over and over again. Stay away from any coverage about this. Don't talk about this case.
11: Judge William Sullivan, the jury deliberating the fate of Clancy, a Massachusetts mom who admitted to killing her three children. The defense argues she's not criminally responsible because she suffered from postpartum psychosis. Aviation company Electra looking to start offering flights on hybrid electric planes.
13: These planes will be meant to go about 250 miles, but they can go up to 1,000 and potentially bridge the gap for people who live far away from major airports. They hope eventually it'll be about the same cost as ordering an Uber.
11: Fox Business Network's Connor Hansen. 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

0: Don't need to relitigate the primary that took place. Paxton won. The voters made their decision. If Cornyn won and the voters had decided that way, I'd tell you back Cornyn. I'm telling you now, I would back Paxton. We can't just... This election is different than any election in my lifetime and probably yours. Everything's at stake. Everything's on the table. The Trump presidency, the Constitution, citizenship and the border, whether we support terror-loving organizations and groups or Israel. And I could go on and on and on. Socialism versus capitalism. Every damn thing is on the table. I don't want to hear, well, I don't know about Paxton and I don't know about Susan Collins. Are you kidding me? I'd rather have a cucumber sitting in these seats than one of these Democrats. And I'm talking to you as, yes, Mark Levin for 25 years, where we have attacked the Republican establishment, and correctly so from a constitutional conservative perspective. Now, everything has shifted. We need to defend our...
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10: Deadlocked. I'm Lisa LaSera, Fox News. The jury in the Lindsey Clancy trial went home after a 6-day of deliberations without a verdict. As defense attorney Kevin Reddington blamed one juror for holding up the process, claiming that person is not following the court's instructions when it comes to reasonable doubt.
11: If we come back here in a half an hour with a mistrial because of a juror that has just spurned the instructions of this court, it's a shame. It's a real shame.
10: Plymouth County Assistant DA Jennifer Sprague.
12: There's no way to determine what the deliberations are, who's correct, who's incorrect, nor should we attempt to, because that's part of deliberations.
10: Clancy has admitted to strangling her three young children in 2023, but her defense says she suffered from postpartum psychosis. Prosecutors say she knew what she was doing. The Missouri Supreme Court has unanimously blocked new congressional districts backed by President Trump from being used in the November election and has ordered a statewide vote on whether to uphold or reject the new map. The Trump administration is asking the U.S. Supreme Court to lift a federal judge's order that blocks restrictions on mail-in voting.
13: The administration wants the Supreme Court to lift a temporary block issued by a federal judge in Boston, who's considering an extension.
14: The Postal Service's responsibility is to deliver ballots, not determine who may vote.
13: Tamika

0: Simmons is general counsel for a sorority, one of the plaintiffs arguing the Trump executive order is unconstitutional. Under the changes, states would upload lists of eligible voters to a new online portal, which would track mail-in ballots. But it's not clear when that would be fully operational.
1: Fox's Lisa Brady. North Carolina is set to begin sending ballots to voters who requested them. Former Fox Sports analyst Mark Sanchez expected to plead guilty to charges ahead of a trial stemming from a fight last October outside an Indianapolis hotel where he was stabbed. 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
9: Overnight, expect cloudy skies with fog causing reduced visibilities and a low temperature of 58. Moving into Friday, it'll be rather cloudy and warmer with a chance of a couple of showers throughout the day, reaching a high of 75. As we head into Friday night, the clouds will persist with a low of 59. Looking ahead to Saturday, anticipate mainly cloudy skies with a bit of a breeze and the possibility of a passing shower, with temperatures peaking at 69. For Blueberry Broadcasting, I'm AccuWeather meteorologist Jason Catarina.
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10: In the bowels of a hidden bunker, somewhere under the brick and steel of a nondescript building, we've once again made contact with our leader, Mark Levin.

0: 1970 was violating the amendment it had just passed. It had just been ratified and just been passed by them 3 years earlier. The fourth thing that needs to be understood is the Civil Rights Act of 1866. The reason the 14th Amendment was drafted the way it was to constitutionalize the Civil Rights Act. Now they, and that's why they're parallel in construction and in what they do. It was thought that if Democrats regained control of Congress, they would rescind the Civil Rights Act of 1866. It was also suspected that a Supreme Court might hold that the Congress did not have the authority to pass the Civil Rights Act of 1866. So that's why they constitutionalized it, and that's why they use parallel language, especially in the citizenship provision. Representative Bingham, who was instrumental in both the Civil Rights Act of 66 and in the Citizenship Clause, explained that the act granted citizenship only to children, quote, of parents not owing allegiance to any foreign sovereignty, end quote. And then fifth and finally, looking at Supreme Court decisions after the fact, the Thomas decision, Thomas opinion looks at Slaughterhouse in 1873, Elk v. Wilkins in 1884, and Plessy v. Ferguson.
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6: Fox News, I'm Tom Bergotti. The jury in the trial of Lindsey Clancy remains deadlocked over whether the Massachusetts mother was responsible for murdering her three young children. Defense attorney Kevin Reddington asked the judge to remove one juror, whom he says refuses to listen to the law on reasonable doubt.
13: If we come back here in a half an hour with a mistrial because of a juror that has just spurned the instructions of this court, it's a shame.
6: The judge declined the motion. The jury will resume deliberations tomorrow. Minnesota law enforcement released more details on the deadly shooting last night in Minneapolis. Fox's Kristen Goodwin reports.
14: The suspected shooter, 35-year-old Carlton Neal Johnson, shot a woman officials believe he has a child with during a custody exchange outside of his apartment complex before shooting two workers at the facility and two other residents.
6: Two of the victims were killed. Police say the suspect died in a shootout with officers. America's listening to Fox News.
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11: They'll try again tomorrow. I'm Lisa LaSera, Fox News. After a sixth day of deliberations, the jury in the Lindsey Clancy trial has failed to reach a verdict, the judge telling them to come back in the morning.
12: There appears to be concern about one juror not understanding or refusing to follow the jury instruction about what it means to have reasonable doubt. After the note, the judge spoke to each juror individually. In Massachusetts, the burden is on the prosecution to prove beyond a reasonable doubt that Lindsey Clancy was sane when she strangled her three children.
11: Fox's Brian Yenis in Plymouth. Clancy's defense argues she suffered from postpartum psychosis. Minneapolis police identify the suspect in yesterday's deadly shooting at an apartment building.
13: Drew Evans, superintendent of Minnesota's Bureau of Criminal Apprehension, says the suspected shooter, 35-year-old Carlton Neal Johnson, shot a woman officials believe he has a child with during a custody exchange outside of his apartment complex before shooting two workers at the facility and two other residents.
14: Two of the victims died of their injuries, a 63-year-old male and a 61-year-old male. Both were believed to be residents of the Shoreline Plaza apartments.
13: Officials believe the suspect died in an exchange of gunfire with Minneapolis police, noting three officers were injured, one not by gunfire.
11: Fox's Kristen Goodwin, three others were shot and taken to hospitals. President Trump calling it horrible and ridiculous after the Missouri Supreme Court blocked new congressional maps that he backed from being used in the November election and has ordered a statewide vote on whether to uphold or reject the map. In Maryland, voters will decide in November on a congressional redistricting amendment being pushed by Democrats. The state Supreme Court ruled that the proposed constitutional amendment must be placed on the November ballot, reversing two lower court rulings that blocked it from going to voters. America's listening to Fox News.